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1: 5:02 now. The Portland City Council signs off today on an amended Blazer term sheet. KXL's Gail Cunningham reports the vote was 8-4 on the opening bid to kickstart negotiations with the team on Motive Center renovations, plus a new lease.
2: Councilor Steve Novick voted with the majority approving the document that commits

0: Reach an agreement. A final binding vote on funding will happen later this year. 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
1: As Portland City Council considers financial renovations to the Moda Center, there is a plan to develop the neighborhood around the arena. KXL's Noah Friedman reports.
2: 6 acres in Lower Albina is city-owned. A Portland City Council committee voted unanimously to adopt a resolution clearing the way for Albina Vision Trust, a nonprofit development company, to rethink the area around the Rose Quarter. Resolution co-sponsor Samir Kanal.
3: This resolution represents a city commitment to restorative development and much-needed neighborhood activation in the Rose Quarter. It also represents meaningful community partnership to shape what we want our city to be.
2: A full council vote is the next step in the process, with Albina Vision Trust as the preferred choice. 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
4: Wasco County Sheriff says the Grasshopper Fire has now claimed 6 homes and 15 outbuildings as winds continue to fuel the flames. The fire is now over 83,000 acres in size, and as KXL's Heather Roberts reports, it forced the cancellation of the Wasco County Fair, which was supposed to kick off tomorrow.
5: Wasco County Commissioner Jeff Justison says the fire has been unpredictable and air quality is terrible at the fairgrounds in Tie Valley.
6: It's going to be in that hazardous, dangerous range.
5: Sheriff Lane McGill worries about the expected 2,000 to 3,000 fair visitors.
7: This thing goes sideways and having to evacuate that many people. If it's coming down the hill at us, there's only one way out.
5: Leah Lowe with Wasco County 4-H agreed canceling is the safest option.
8: I'd rather err on the side of caution than err on the side of error.
5: She's working on an alternative 4-H livestock auction. Heather Roberts, FM News 101.
1: Lottery fever has hit here in the Pacific Northwest and across the country. KXL's John Eric Smith reports tonight's jackpot is the largest of the year so far.
9: Melanie Mazeros with the Oregon Lottery says a lot of people have that defeatist attitude towards the lottery, but should they?
10: In 2024, we did have someone here win a $1.3 billion jackpot in Portland. So it can happen.
9: Mazeros says about a third of Powerball ticket sales come back to Oregon. They support things like schools, parks, and veterans programs. And if an Oregon retailer sells that winning ticket, they get a bonus of their own. John Eric Smith, FM News 101.
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5: The city of Portland makes a move toward the Blazers. Judah Newby joins us for sports at 5:15.
6: Also, a health scare for a member of ZZ Top stops the show from going on. That is part of your entertainment news that comes up at 5:27.
5: Right now, it is 5:11. We have traffic and weather together. We do that on the ones. Checking in with Michael Convery about a crash on the east side.
7: Yeah, it's just involving a car and actually a pedestrian at 148th and East Burnside. Police are on the scene. That's a busy intersection. Again, could cause a delay out there. The drive on 205 is, again, slow northbound, moving up past I-84 towards the Glen Jackson Bridge. And southbound 205 is pretty crowded, too, coming down past I-84 towards the off-ramp for Division and Powell. I-84, again, slow both directions between right about 33rd and Interstate 5. Northbound I-5 jammed up out of the curve across the Markham, and then a good solid 22 minutes to get from downtown all the way up across the interstate into Clark County. 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From the KXL Traffic Center, I'm Michael Convery.
6: Next up, the KXL forecast for you tonight. It will be a pretty nice night. You're going to see these clouds break up, and then it'll be mostly fair. Overnight low 58. Tomorrow, cloudy early, then a little bit of haze and smoke mixed in with your sunshine in the afternoon. High 84. 85 on Friday with a partly cloudy sky, mid-80s and sunshine over the weekend. Salem, 80 degrees in Lake Oswego. It's 77 with a few clouds right now. 78 here in Portland.
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6: Now it's 5:12. A candidate for Washington County Chair moved a campaign event tonight because of safety concerns. Here's KXL's Grant Mackill.
8: Commissioner Pam Treese was scheduled to hold a listening session at Zesty Carts in Forest Grove, but after State Senator Jeanine Salmon was allegedly a victim of political violence at an event in Forest Grove last week, the venue asked Commissioner Treese to move to a more secure setting.
9: I certainly understood the business owner's perspective. We made every accommodation to move to a location that would continue to work well.
8: And so now the event with Forest Grove Mayor Melinda Wenzel is at the Forest Grove Library until 7.
9: I don't know that it's more secure.
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5: Breaking news update for you. The shelter-in-place order in Northwest Portland near Northwest 18th and Overton has been lifted. Portland police have arrested the suspect that they say had ran from officers right around 2 o'clock while armed with a knife. The suspect has not been identified.
6: Administrative costs at Oregon public universities are soaring, and the union representing service workers says they're paying the price. SEIU 503's Melissa

0: Unger says university presidents are paid huge salaries.
1: It's clear that these universities have to have salaries to recruit these presidents because that's the system across the country. But the question is how do they do that, hold to the mission, and also make sure that we're actually tackling these hard questions about what the university system is supposed to look like?
0: Unger says the problem got worse in 2015 after state oversight stopped. She says the state needs to monitor public university spending and increase the amount of money going to schools.
2: One Oregon community college cracked the top 10 in the nation in a recent survey by personal finance website WalletHub. Clackamas Community College president Tim Cook says the ninth place rating is a credit to faculty and staff who work to keep students engaged. He's a little more confused by a separate WalletHub survey ranking Oregon as the fifth best community college system because in Oregon, there is no state system.
3: All 17 of us are individual colleges, have individual elected boards. We collaborate quite a lot, and we have an Oregon Community College Association we work with and a President's Council.
2: WalletHub compared more than 610 community colleges across the country, measuring 18 key metrics. The state rating was determined in part by where students get the best return on their investments, and Maryland came in first.
0: It is 5:15 and time for the KXL Sports Update being brought to you by Sawtooth Roofing. 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
4: By an 8-4 vote, Portland City Council approved its term sheet to start negotiations with the Blazers. Council President Jamie Dunphy.
5: I am certain that our greatest chapter is ahead of us. And I hope that the Blazers are a part of that future. If they choose not to be, I have no question that our incredible city will still bloom, thrive, and make great places for cool stuff to happen.
4: Councillor Mitch Green among the four nay votes.
6: The Blazers, all of this is predicated on the idea that they're just going to leave and walk. Where are they going to go? Name a city and explain how that city can do better than us.
4: The ball is in the Blazers' court to come to the negotiating table. The Los Angeles Lakers have sold for the second time in 14 months, a remarkably expedited deal. Sees the franchise go to former Disney CEO Bob Iger and businessman Josh Kushner for a whopping $12.5 billion. The pair were tied to a potential expansion team interest in Las Vegas, but now pivot to the Lakers as Mark Walter sells the team. Walter bought it for $10 billion last summer from the Buss family, but is reportedly under federal investigation for alleged tax fraud. The new sale will be voted on in September by the NBA Board of Governors. Mariners try to snap their five-game losing streak tonight in New York against the Yankees. New York took the series opener 4-1 as the M's drop 8 games under 500. And Russell Westbrook, former NBA MVP, has announced his retirement after 18 seasons. The 37-year-old Westbrook is the league's all-time leader in triple-doubles with 209. With sports at 15:45, I'm Judah Newby, FM News 101.
0: Thank you, Judy. 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
7: From ABC News, I'm Dave Packer. A new round of severe weather hammering the Midwest. Indiana Governor Mike Braun is prepared to issue an emergency declaration statewide. Jonathan Witham is Executive Director of Indiana's Department of Homeland Security.
8: We did unfortunately have one confirmed fatality at this point from the storms yesterday. That was a 4-year-old child in Jennings County. And we have two other reports of fatalities that are unconfirmed at this point that may be storm-related.
7: East of Indianapolis, swift water teams rescuing more than a dozen people. Michelle Wilson says they lost power and the basement of her home is filled with water.
9: I'm overwhelmed and I'm upset because, you know, no flood insurance here.
7: An Army helicopter crashed in Salado, Texas today near Fort Hood. Cliff Coleman with the Bell County Sheriff's Office.
10: This was an Apache helicopter and two souls were on board. They were pronounced deceased.
7: Human rights activists sounding the alarm as ICE officers will soon wear gloves that can give electric shocks. ABC's Olivia Rubin in Washington.
11: The Department of Homeland Security looking to spend as much as $20 million, according to proposal documents submitted. The device is called GLOVE, which stands for Generated Low Output Voltage Emitter. The company who makes them demonstrating their power on social media. The company says officers must press a switch to activate the gloves. According to the company, the gloves must directly touch a person's skin for the shock to work.
12: Sources say attorneys in Luigi Mangione's CEO murder case are expected to discuss a potential federal plea deal. Mangione has pleaded not guilty to charges stemming from the alleged killing of UnitedHealthcare CEO Brian Thompson. Former Walt Disney Company CEO Bob Iger and businessman Josh Kushner are purchasing the Los Angeles Lakers for $12.5 million, says ESPN. Disney, the parent company of ABC News. 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
0: 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I'm Tim Lance, along with Brett Recamp, and here are your top stories.
2: As Portland City Council considers financial renovations to the Moda Center, there is a plan to develop the neighborhood around the arena.
0: The Powerball jackpot has reached $1 billion now. We're going to look at what that means for Oregon and where some of the ticket money is going to go.
2: Gas prices set a new dubious mark, hitting the highest average of all time here in mid-August. Some numbers coming up during business news at 5:26.
0: It's 5:21 now. Traffic and weather together on the ones. Michael Condrey, that shelter in place has been lifted in Northwest Portland, so hopefully things are starting to get back to normal.
16: Yeah, we had several streets blocked off by police earlier this afternoon. Again, just to the west of the Pearl District, we had Northwest Overton shut down between 18th and 19th, and the 19th was shut down as well in that vicinity. But that has all been reopened now as the shelter in place has been lifted. They did apprehend this suspect and have him in custody now. I-5 northbound headed to Vancouver is slow from downtown. Fremont Bridge all the way up the interstate. We had an earlier stall on the interstate. It wasn't there long. But it doesn't take long. So it's cleared out of the way now, but we're still jammed up all the way back into downtown. Southbound I-5 remains pretty slow off of I-84 across the lower deck of the Markham Bridge, and then more slowing as you head down past a lower Boone's Ferry Road into Wilsonville. I still have the crash over on the east side at 148th and East Burnside, reportedly involving a vehicle and a pedestrian. 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From the KXL Traffic Center, I'm Michael Convery.
2: All right, let's get that KXL forecast going. We are in the middle of the week and looking at generally fair conditions overnight for you Wednesday. And a low of 58. Tomorrow, Thursday, cloudy early, giving way to hazy smoke sunshine in the afternoon. About 84 for your high tomorrow, and then 85 on Friday. We are sunny this weekend. Highs remain right in the mid-80s. At the moment, in Portland, we're at 78, also 78 degrees in Battleground.
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9: A decent report on inflation pushed Wall Street higher early on Wednesday, but the rally lost steam at the end. The Dow was off 21 points, ending the day at 53,770. NASDAQ picked up 143 points. S&P 500 gained 20. West Texas Crude was up slightly at $83 a barrel. The latest consumer price index showed a 0.1% jump in the month of July. That brought the 12-month rate to a gain of 3.4%, and that was lower than expected, as well as lower than the June number. The core CPI, which removes food and energy costs, came in at 2.5%. Declines in energy prices helped contain the numbers. Gasoline prices rose another 2 cents a gallon overnight to $4.03, according to AAA, and the national average is now at the highest it has ever been at this time of the year. In fact, it's the first time that the national average for regular unleaded has been above $4 a gallon this late in the calendar year. I'm Dan Loney with Your Money Now on FM News 101 KXL.
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8: And it's time for some entertainment news. Taylor Swift is set to be inducted into the Nashville Songwriters Hall of Fame. Swift is going to be inducted into the hall this coming fall, the youngest ever to get that honor at age 36. She was elected in the Contemporary Songwriter / Artist category.
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10: Just got paid today, got me a pocket full of change.
11: The news comes after the band canceled their August the 5th show in Hollywood. The show was supposed to kick off ZZ Top's summer tour. The group's tour continues tomorrow in Central Point, Oregon. I'm Mark Mayfield.
8: And has the world gone topsy-turvy? Lindsey Buckingham says he and Stevie Nicks are talking again. Buckingham telling E! News he and Nicks are now talking all the time.

0: The reconciliation described as part of the broader healing process involved in Fleetwood Mac's Apple TV documentary set for release next year. So you know there's money involved.
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0: 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It's Portland's Afternoon News on FM News 101 KXL. I'm Tim Lance.
1: I am Brett Recamp. Good Wednesday. Thanks for being with us. It's now 5:30. And here are your top stories today.
0: Portland City Council taking a milestone step towards securing the Blazers' future in the Rose City.
1: Wasco County suffers more losses from the Grasshopper Fire. Six homes and 15 other buildings are now gone.
0: And the Cleveland Browns name starting quarterbacks for their first two preseason games, and a former Oregon Duck is nowhere to be found. Judah Newby has your sports, and that'll be at 5:45.
1: Those stories and more in just about 90 seconds. First up, 5:31. Traffic and weather together are on the ones. Crash near the Vista Ridge Tunnel. What's happening, Michael Convery?
4: Yeah, it's westbound Sunset Highway. Just prior to the tunnel, had a crash, a little fender bender in the right lane. They just did get it off to the right shoulder, but that's why it's backed up. In fact, it's lined up pretty solid now, coming off the top deck of the Fremont Bridge, I-405 southbound, trying to get down to the Sunset westbound. The good news is, again, that accident is off on the right shoulder now as you head for the Vista Ridge Tunnel. Inbound Sunset, again, some slowing in past Murray. Not too bad through that stretch. It is pretty slow, though, moving up the hill from 217 off on from Sylvan down towards I-405. 217 northbound, some slowing through Tigard, just past 99 up towards Shoals Ferry in the progress area. Southbound I-5, again, lined up pretty good across the lower deck of the Markham Bridge, and then farther down the line, off and on slowing as you move down past Lower Boone's Ferry Road, most of the way into Wilsonville. 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From the KXL Traffic Center, I'm Michael Convery.
0: Okay, Michael, nice weekend ahead, but we're going to see some wildfire smoke in the valley before then. Starting with tonight, generally fair as the clouds continue to break up, low in the upper 50s. Tomorrow, you get clouds early on, but then that'll give way to sunshine mixed with haze and smoke, they say, throughout much of the afternoon, the high in the mid-80s. Partly cloudy in 85 on Friday, the weekend sunny and mid-80s. Right now, PDX 78, same thing in Hillsboro. Sunshine, we'll say a few clouds out there in Portland, and 78.
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0: 5:32. After weeks of public hearings and tense debate, KXL's Gail Cunningham now reports the Portland City Council has finally approved an amended term sheet to jumpstart negotiations with the Trailblazers on the Moda Center renovation and lease.
5: Councilors voted 8-4 to commit $120 million toward renovations and another $275 million for maintenance. Councilor Angelita Murillo said no, the city cannot afford this.
6: We laid off a ton of employees and we cut a bunch of core services, and we are setting ourselves up to do that again.
5: Councilor Alana Pertle-Guinney voted for the document that contains a 20-year lease and new provisions for the Blazers.

0: users to pay $3 million annually in rent, in addition to another $3 million a year to offset property taxes.
1: Portland owns this building. 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
2: The term sheet also limits how much public money can be spent on the project and includes a labor peace agreement.
3: MoDA Center isn't the only renovation Portland City Council is discussing. As KXL's Noah Friedman reports, councilors are closer to hiring a developer for the neighborhood around the arena.
4: Albina Vision Trust is the city's preferred developer for Lower Albina and areas around the Rose Quarter. Councilor Candace Avalos says naming the nonprofit to lead the effort is the next step in a long set of negotiations.
5: We are establishing the process through which the city will negotiate a potential development partnership, and any binding agreements still have to return to council for consideration.
4: If the full city council votes in favor of the developer, Albina Vision Trust would have 1 year to plan before construction starts. Noah Friedman, FM News 101.
2: The Grasshopper Fire has now claimed 6 homes and 15 outbuildings in Wasco County, and its unpredictable nature has forced the cancellation of the Wasco County Fair, which, by the way, was supposed to start tomorrow. County Commissioner Justinson, that is, says the number of factors were considered when they came to that decision, including increasingly dangerous air quality, the risk associated with evacuating the fairgrounds if necessary should the fire change direction again, and incoming weather.
6: There are possibilities specifically on Saturday for some thunderstorms, but the prediction right now is that there's not enough rain to in those thunderstorms to impact the fire.
2: Wasco County 4-H is considering an alternative event to allow kids to auction off their livestock, which typically helps families pay for next year's program.
3: Tonight's Powerball jackpot is worth $1 billion. KXL's John Eric Smith reports even if nobody in Oregon wins tonight's $1 billion Powerball jackpot, the state still gets a share of the action.
7: Melanie Mazaris with the Oregon Lottery says ticket sales help fund several state programs.
8: About a third of the Powerball ticket sales will end up coming back to the state, and the lottery supports a whole number of programs here. From education to economic development, our state park.
7: She says if you think it can't happen to you, she points to 2024, when a $1.3 billion ticket was sold in Portland. Now, ticket sales cut off tonight at 7. The actual drawing is at 7:59. John Eric Smith, FM News 101.
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9: Summer is here in the Rose City. 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
8: 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With Tim Lance, I'm Brett Recamp. 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
9: A candidate for Washington County Chair had to move a campaign event tonight over safety concerns.
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9: Plus, H&R Block turns over some pretty tasty earnings that show a lot of people are using them when it comes to taxes. 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
8: Those stories and more in 90 seconds. But first, it's 5:41. Traffic and weather, together we do that on the ones. All right, grass fire in Marion County. What's happening, Michael Convery?
10: Down in the St. Paul area, we're hearing about a grass fire off of River Road Northeast. That's Highway 219 as well, between McKay Road and Shampooey Road. In fact, it just went to two alarms, so fire crews are on the scene down there. Grass fire right off of Highway 219, good place, or I'm sure a lot of fire activity out down in that area in the St. Paul vicinity this afternoon. So keep that in mind. Northbound I-5 is delayed out of the curves across the Markham, then again from the Fremont up to the interstate. Again, a lot of heavy traffic off the top deck of the Fremont Bridge as well, trying to get down to the Sunset Highway due to an earlier accident we had just prior to the Vista Ridge Tunnel. It is now out of the way. 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
9: Time to check that KXO forecast again. Tonight, you will see a generally fair sky. The clouds are breaking up, and the overnight low will be, once again, in the upper 50s. You get a cloudy sky early on Thursday, and then Thursday afternoon, we'll see some sunshine, but that's going to be mixed with a bit of haze and smoke. High in the low to mid-80s, 85 and partly cloudy on Friday, mid-80s and sunny over the weekend. Gresham, you've got 77 with a few clouds overhead, 78 now in Portland.
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9: It is now 5:42. Safety concerns forcing a change of plans for a Washington County chair candidate tonight. KXL's Grant Mackill has more.
11: After last weekend's alleged political violence at an event for State Senator Jeanine Salmon in Forest Grove, an audible was called for tonight's scheduled listening session for Commissioner Pam Treese at Zesty Carts, also in Forest Grove.
12: Location that asked us
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11: And so the commissioner moved her event with Forest Grove Mayor Melinda Wenzel to the Forest Grove Library.
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8: 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Time for Lars Larson and Northwest Report's commentary.
4: Well, you knew that all the wheels were going to start coming off the Mamdani bus in New York City very, very quickly, and sure enough, they are. When New York City voters decided to choose a socialist or a communist as the mayor of the city, my prediction was they were going to get the bad news very, very soon. And sure enough, it has been coming. Mamdani has been promising all kinds of things, like rent freezes, government-run grocery stores, and everything else. Well, guess what happens when you freeze the rents, but the expense of running rented housing is not frozen? Well, guess what? The average price tag for just getting a place to live in the Big Apple has now hit $6,600 a month. That is an all-time high. And why is that happening? It's 10% up from just a year ago, and all of it after the imposition of Mamdani's rent freeze. For Northwest Reports, I'm Lars Larson.
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2: Former Disney CEO Bob Iger and businessman Josh Kushner reportedly buying the Lakers from Mark Walter for $12.5 billion. It's the second time in a year the Lakers have been sold after Walter bought them from the Buss family for $10 billion. ESPN's Ramona Shelburne says Iger and Kushner were involved on expansion efforts in Las Vegas before making the pivot to the Lakers.
12: And at some point, these two guys are pretty smart and they go, well, why would we buy an expansion team for 10 and then have to spend another $2.5 billion to build a stadium in Vegas without at least calling Mark Walter and seeing if we could buy the Lakers for $12.5 billion.
2: Walter is not giving up any of his L.A. Dodgers ownership in this move, though he's reportedly under federal investigation for tax fraud.
13: If you, Tom, continue to come to the table with nothing more than proposals which try to bleed Portland dry and which frankly leave me wondering if you even knew this team was located in Portland when you bid on it.
2: Portland City Council approved its term sheet today by an 8-4 vote to get to the negotiating table with Tom Dundon and Rip City Management. Councilor Ilana Pertl-Ginny among the yay votes, but with a stern message for Dundon.
13: We want a reasonable deal in Portland. We are scrappy and practical and ready to make it work, but we also will not be taken advantage of.
2: In the NFL, the Cleveland Browns name Deshaun Watson to be their starting quarterback for their preseason opener Saturday at the Chicago Bears. Shedeur Sanders will start the team's second preseason game versus Buffalo. The Atlanta Falcons have yet to name a starting quarterback, but will give Tua Tagovailoa the start in their first preseason game Friday against the Broncos, while Denver will not play quarterback Bo Nix. With sports at 15:45, I'm Judah Newby, FM News 101.
9: All right, Judah, thank you. 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
14: From ABC News, I'm Dave Packer. A new round of severe weather hammering the Midwest. Indiana Governor Mike Braun is prepared to issue an emergency declaration statewide. Jonathan Witham is Executive Director of Indiana's Department of Homeland Security.
15: We did unfortunately have one confirmed fatality at this point from the storms yesterday. That was a 4-year-old child in Jennings County. And we have two other reports of fatalities that are unconfirmed at this point that may be storm-related.
14: East of Indianapolis, swift water teams rescuing more than a dozen people. Michelle Wilson says they lost power and the basement of her home is filled with water.
16: I'm overwhelmed and I'm upset because, you know, no flood insurance here.
14: An Army helicopter crashed in Salado, Texas today near Fort Hood. Cliff Coleman with the Bell County Sheriff's Office.
17: This was an Apache helicopter and two souls were on board. They were pronounced deceased.
14: Human rights activists sounding the alarm as ICE officers will soon wear gloves that can give electric shocks
18: ABC's Olivia Rubin in Washington.
19: The Department of Homeland Security looking to spend as much as $20 million, according to proposal documents submitted. The device is called GLOVE, which stands for Generated Low Output Voltage Emitter. The company who makes them demonstrating their power on social media. The company says officers must press a switch to activate the gloves. According to the company, the gloves must directly touch a person's skin for the shock to work.
18: Sources say attorneys in Luigi Mangione's CEO murder case are expected to discuss a potential federal plea deal. Mangione has pleaded not guilty to charges stemming from the alleged killing of UnitedHealthcare CEO Brian Thompson. Former Walt Disney Company CEO Bob Iger and businessman Josh Kushner are purchasing the Los Angeles Lakers for $12.5 million, says ESPN. Disney, the parent company of ABC News. 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
9: 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You got Portland's afternoon news on FM News 101 KXL. Over there, Brett Recamp. I'm Tim Lance, and here are your top stories.
8: Moda Center isn't the only renovation Portland City Council is discussing, as councilors are closer to hiring a developer for the neighborhood around the arena.
9: Tonight's Powerball drawing carries a billion-dollar jackpot with it, and Oregon lottery officials are saying a portion of every ticket sold is going to come back to the state.
8: A different world is coming back to the small screen. Your entertainment news is coming up at 5:57.
9: So that's what's on the way. But first, 5:51, you get traffic and weather together on the ones. Michael Convery, Barry Boone? How about Boone's Ferry Road closed into Wallaton? I don't know where that came from.
10: Were you watching Boo Boo Bear earlier? I don't know.
9: Might be.
10: Okay. Yeah. Thanks to the KXL listener for this tip. Again, Southwest Boone's Ferry Road is shut down in Tualatin. We're trying to figure out why, but right now it is closed as you move down towards, again, it's just south of Bridgeport. So it's causing big delays, particularly on Bridgeport Road and back on Boone's Ferry Road, particularly if you're going south, trying to get down through Tualatin this afternoon. We'll try to get more information as to why it's shut down. I-5 northbound to Vancouver is slow from downtown Fremont Bridge most of the way up to the interstate. I-84, again, pretty crowded out past 33rd Avenue. And westbound, some delays, too, right down near the I-5 interchange. Still have that injury crash on the east side, too, at 148th and Burnside. 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From the KXL Traffic Center, I'm Michael Convery.
8: All right, now it's KXL weather time. Your forecast looks pretty good this weekend. Could see a little more wildfire smoke in the valley, however, so we'll watch that over the next couple of days. Overnight, 58 is your low, cloudy tomorrow, and a high of 84. Right now, in Portland, we're sitting at 77, so we lost a degree. Troutdale, 78. Beaverton, 78.
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6: Wall Street finished the day mixed as today's rally off of lower inflation readings lost steam at the end. The Dow was off 21 points, ending the day at 53,770. NASDAQ picked up 143 points. S&P 500 gained 20. West Texas crude was up slightly at $83.27 a barrel. Shares of AI NeoCloud CoreWeave were running higher today, up 19%. The company saw its revenue double last quarter due to a surge in demand from hyperscalers for compute capacity. But the company is still not profitable, as operating expenses for the quarter also doubled. Nebia saw its shares up 34% after reporting a strong commercial quarter, with the total value of contracts quadrupling. And tax prep firm H&R Block saw its shares up 16%. It posted an upbeat forecast for the 2027 fiscal year. Both earnings per share and revenue are projected higher than Wall Street views. I'm Dan Loney with Your Money Now on FM News 101 KXL.
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8: 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Netflix has announced that Grammy winner Brandy has recorded the theme for the upcoming sequel series, A Different World, premieres on September 24th. Mike Dubusky, ABC News.
4: Nick Reiner has been indicted again for the murders of his parents.
9: The 32-year-old is accused of killing Rob and Michelle Reiner in a stabbing attack in their Brentwood home last December. New charges in the indictment will replace the original murder case filed last year. It adds the special circumstance allegation of lying in wait, which could lead to a sentencing enhancement if Reiner is convicted. I'm Daniel Martindale.
10: Until you will, still my heart.
5: 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He died on this date back in 2009, considered the father of the electric guitar. He also developed music technology like multi-track recording and overdubbing.
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7: 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I'm Tim Lance.
8: I am Brett Recamp. It's 6 o'clock. Thanks for being with us. We have your top stories today.
7: Portland taking a formal step toward a deal with the Blazers.
8: Wasco County announces the cancellation of its county fair as the Grasshopper Fire consumes 6 homes and 15 other buildings.
7: And the Mariners trying to stop a skid against the Yankees. Judah Newby has sports for you, and that'll be at 6:15.
8: Those stories and more in right about 90 seconds. But first, 6:01, traffic and weather together. We have that on the ones with Michael Convery watching a crash in Vancouver.
9: Yeah, this one's accident on Andreessen Road, northbound right at Northeast 25th Street, with Vancouver police on the scene there. Earlier accident over on the east side at Burnside and 148, that's now been cleared out of the way. Last report, I mentioned that Boone's Ferry Road is closed down into Tualatin, and it's my bad. I didn't see the announcement that they made earlier this week. It has actually been closed 24/7 since Monday for railroad crossing repair. So Boone's Ferry Road shut down between Lower Boone's Ferry Road and Southwest Martinazzi Avenue, scheduled until tomorrow. So keep that in mind. That's why it's backed up again back towards Bridgeport Village on Boone's Ferry Road in Tualatin. That's been going on all week. I-84 eastbound is slow out into the Hollywood District, and then some more slowing as you approach the 205 merge headed towards Vancouver. This report is a service of Damian Rothermel. In retirement, it's all about income. Learn how it's done with Damian Rothermel and the Portland Retirement Income Show every Saturday afternoon at 4 on KXL. From the KXL Traffic Center, I'm Michael Convery.
7: Thank you, Michael. The KXL forecast looking pretty good once we get into the weekend. Well, the rest of the week's not that bad, but tomorrow there's going to be a little bit of haze and smoke to deal with. We'll get to that in a second. Generally fair tonight. The overnight low should be 58, and then tomorrow cloudy early with that haze and smoke, they say, mixed in with the sunshine in the afternoon. High in the mid-80s. Pretty much the same story with clouds. No smoke, though, on Friday, and a high in the mid-80s. Sunshine in mid-80s over the weekend. In Hillsboro, it is 78 PDX right now. A few clouds overhead, 78 degrees, and the same thing here downtown.
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7: And the time now is 6:02. The Portland City Council signing off now on an amended Blazer term sheet. KXL's Gail Cunningham is reporting, too, that that vote was 8-4 on the opening bid meant to kickstart negotiations with the team on Moda Center renovations and a new lease.
10: Councillor Steve Novick voted with the majority approving the document that commits $120 million for arena renovations and another $275 million for maintenance.
11: To me, this is a strong opening offer.
10: In exchange, the Blazers would commit to a 20-year lease and pay a little over $3 million a year in rent, in addition to a proposed $3 million annual payment to offset property taxes. There are also limits on how much public money can be spent on the project. Councillor Mitch Green voted no, saying the city refused to do any cost control.
12: Colleagues, the deal doesn't get better after we start negotiating.

0: Resolution co-sponsor Samir Kanal.
1: This resolution represents a city commitment to restorative development and much needed neighborhood activation in the Rose Quarter. It also represents meaningful community partnership to shape what we want our city to be.
0: A full council vote is the next step in the process, with Albina Vision Trust as the preferred choice. Noah Friedman, FM News 101.
2: Wasco County Sheriff says that the Grasshopper Fire has now claimed 6 homes and 15 outbuildings as winds continue to fuel the flames. The fire is now over 83,000 acres in size. And as KXL's Heather Roberts reports, it has forced the cancellation of the Wasco County Fair, which was supposed to kick off tomorrow.
3: Wasco County Commissioner Jeff Justison says the fire has been unpredictable and air quality is terrible at the fairgrounds in Tie Valley.
4: It's going to be in that house. Or above hazardous, dangerous range.
3: Sheriff Lane McGill worries about the expected 2,000 to 3,000 fair visitors.
4: This thing goes sideways and having to evacuate that many people. If it's coming down the hill at us, there's only one way out.
3: Leah Lowe with Wasco County 4-H agreed canceling is the safest option.
5: I'd rather err on the side of caution than err on the side of error.
3: She's working on an alternative 4-H livestock auction. 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
6: Lottery fever has hit here in the Northwest and across the country. KXL's John Eric Smith reports tonight's jackpot is the largest of the year so far.
7: Melanie Mazaros with the Oregon Lottery says a lot of people have that defeatist attitude towards the lottery, but should they?
8: In 2024, we did have someone here win a $1.3 billion jackpot in Portland. So it can happen.
7: Nazaro says about a third of Powerball ticket sales come back to Oregon. They support things like schools, parks, and veterans programs. And if an Oregon retailer sells that winning ticket, they get a bonus of their own. John Eric Smith, FM News 101.
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0: 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I am Brett Recamp with Tim Lance, and we have your top stories today.
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0: The city of Portland makes a move toward the Blazers. 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
3: Don't know about you, but I think Taylor Swift is going to run out of room on her mantle. 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
0: It's now 6:11. Traffic and weather together. We do that on the ones with Michael Convery. And what's happening if you're headed up to, I don't know, Vancouver right now on I-5?
4: Well, I wish I didn't have to report this. We have an interstate bridge lift underway for river traffic. So I-5 northbound, it was already pretty slow. This is just going to add to it, trying to get to Clark County. All traffic is suspended currently, northbound and southbound out of Vancouver, down across the interstate bridge. Now, over on 205 north, they're slowing, but if you have a choice right now, I think that's the better bet into Clark County. It's delayed from Division Powell up through the Rocky Butte stretch towards the Glen Jackson Bridge. Southbound I-5, again, looking better now as you leave downtown, but still plenty of heavy traffic headed down through Tualatin, just south of Lower Boone's Ferry Road, most of the way down into Wilsonville. Hey, got graffiti? 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From the KXL Traffic Center, I'm Michael Convery.
3: As we check on that KXL forecast, looking ahead to tonight, generally fair after the clouds get out of here. And the overnight low should be in the upper 50s. Tomorrow, clouds early on, but that's going to give way to sunshine mixed with some haze and some smoke in the afternoon. High should be about 84. Partly cloudy, 85 on Friday. The weekend's going to be nice, sunny, and mid-80s. Temperature-wise, right now in Vancouver, 78. Gresham, 77. 78 here in Portland.
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3: And right now it is 6:12. A candidate for Washington County Chair moved a campaign event scheduled for tonight over safety concerns. KXL's Grant Mackill reports.
5: Commissioner Pam Treese was scheduled to hold a listening session at Zesty Carts in Forest Grove, but after State Senator Jeanine Salmon was allegedly a victim of political violence at an event in Forest Grove last weekend, the venue asked Commissioner Treese to move to a more secure setting.
6: I certainly understood the business owner's perspective. We made every accommodation to move to a location that would continue to work well.
5: And so now the event with Forest Grove Mayor Melinda Wenzel is at the Forest Grove Library until 7.
6: I don't know that it's more secure.
5: Grant Mackill, FM News 101.
0: Another change in leadership at the troubled Oregon State Hospital. It houses the state's most severe mental health patients, including those who committed crimes. Sean Murphy had been hired for His similar work in Washington State, the Oregon Health Authority says it will not move forward with Murphy's trial service period, and it didn't give a reason why. Jim Deagle, the previous interim superintendent, will return to the position until a permanent superintendent is hired.
3: The final act now of the former Vancouver Public Schools chief operating officer is complete. Brett Bleckschmidt delivered the proposed 26-27 budget plan for the school board to the school board last night, and then he resigned.
7: We spend nearly all of our time discussing and analyzing the general fund, but the district's budget does consist of other funds that do have to have dedicated budget plans.
3: Bleckschmidt's departure was surprising to some, but seems in line if VPS is going to continue slashing payroll to get in line with the new oversight likely coming from the state, too.
0: One Oregon community college cracked the top 10 in the nation in a recent survey by personal finance website WalletHub. Clackamas Community College President Tim Cook says the ninth place rating is a credit to faculty and staff who work to keep students engaged. He's a little more confused by a separate WalletHub survey ranking Oregon as the fifth best community college system, because in Oregon, there is no state system.
8: All 17 of us are individual colleges, have individual elected boards. We collaborate quite a lot, and we have a, you know, an Oregon Community College Association we work with, and a President's Council.
0: The state rating was determined in part by where students get the best return on their investments. Maryland came in first.
3: 6:15 now, and time for the KXL Sports Update, brought to you by Sawtooth Roofing this summer. 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
0: Well, the city of Portland is trying to work with the Blazers. From the KXL Sports Desk, here's Judah Newby.
9: By an 8-4 vote, Portland City Council approved its term sheet to start negotiations with the Blazers. Council President Jamie Dunphy.
10: I am certain that our greatest chapter is ahead of us. And I hope that the Blazers are a part of that future. If they choose not to be, I have no question that our incredible city will still bloom, thrive, and make great places for cool stuff to happen.
9: Councillor Mitch Green among the four nay votes.
11: The Blazers, all of this is predicated on the idea that they're just going to leave and walk. Where are they going to go? Name a city and explain how that city can do better than us.
9: The ball is in the Blazers' court to come to the negotiating table. The Los Angeles Lakers have sold for the second time in 14 months. A remarkably expedited deal sees the franchise go to former Disney CEO Bob Iger and businessman Josh Kushner for a whopping $12.5 billion. The pair were tied to a potential expansion team interest in Las Vegas, but now pivot to the Lakers as Mark Walter sells the team. Walter bought it for $10 billion last summer from the Buss family, but is reportedly under federal investigation for alleged tax fraud. The new sale will be voted on in September by the NBA Board of Governors. Mariners try to snap their five-game losing streak tonight in New York against the Yankees. New York took the series opener 4-1 as the M's drop eight games under 500. And Russell Westbrook, former NBA MVP, has announced his retirement after 18 seasons. The 37-year-old Westbrook is the league's all-time leader in triple-doubles with 209. With sports at 15:45, I'm Judah Newby, FM News 101.
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12: From ABC News, I'm Dave Packard. The death toll from the devastating earthquake in Colombia has risen past 265. Hundreds still missing, and rescuers are also finding stories of survival. ABC's Faith Abube.
13: A face staring back from the rubble 29 hours after that devastating earthquake rocked Colombia.
14: La puerta encima mío.
13: Rescuers found that woman alive in the flattened ruins of an apartment building in Cali, Colombia. Rescuers giving her water. Cheers erupting as crews carefully pulled her out.
12: Here at home, the death toll from this week's devastating storms in Indiana could climb, say authorities, who confirmed a 4-year-old boy was killed when a tree toppled on his home Tuesday. Gary Mayor Eddie Melton says officials are hard at work on cleanup.
15: Trees uprooted, roadways blocked, significant power outages, but public safety been working around the clock, just like many other communities throughout Northwest Indiana.
12: Deputies in Texas say two people are dead after U.S. Army Apache helicopter crash, a fiery debris field near Fort Hood about an hour north of Houston. In Massachusetts, a 17-year-old boy taken into custody after his mother and 14-year-old brother were found dead in their family home. District Attorney Marion Ryan.
16: This is an unspeakable tragedy. It is an incredibly dark day.
12: Ryan says the investigation so far shown the teen had recently been using ChatGPT to make searches for ideas regarding the killing of his family. A school shooting in the Atlanta suburbs. Police say a ninth grader opening fire shot a fellow student. Houston County Sheriff Matt Moulton says the suspect was taken into custody shortly afterwards near the school.
17: The school threat protocol and our training was followed perfectly today. And fortunately, what could have been a much worse incident was minimized to us only having one student injured.
12: The suspect is in custody. You're listening to ABC News.
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3: Nice. 6:20 now here on Portland's Afternoon News. I'm Tim Lance with my partner Brett Recamp, and we've got your top stories.
0: As Portland City Council considers financial renovations to the Moda Center, there is a plan to develop the neighborhood around the arena.
3: The Powerball jackpot, it's reached $1 billion with a B. We're going to look at what that means for Oregon and where some of the ticket money goes.
0: And big news coming out about the national debt, Medicare, and Social Security. But there's a silver lining for seniors next year. We'll explain during Business News at 6:26.
3: That's what's coming up. And right now, 6:21, traffic and weather together on the one. So let's check in with Michael Convery once again over there in the traffic center. Interstate bridge lift still going on?
4: It just wrapped up. They just got the bridge back down, and again, all lanes are moving again across the interstate, but it was shut down for about 10 minutes for river traffic, so this is adding to the delay. I-5 northbound, it's gridlocked from downtown now, Fremont Bridge, all the way up to the interstate. If you're thinking about the alternate, 205 north, there is some slow traffic out of southeast Portland from Division Powell up towards the Glen Jackson Bridge, but if you have the choice, right now I think that's the better bet. Also a delay, I-5 south out of Vancouver, but that'll dissipate pretty quickly. Again, now with the bridge back open again. Sunset Highway inbound, some slowing coming down the hill from the zoo towards Vista Ridge Tunnel. Westbound, though, looks pretty good now, headed out to Hillsboro. 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From the KXL Traffic Center, I'm Michael Convery.
0: All right, Michael, thanks. Now your KXL forecast, a nice weekend on the way. We are watching, however, some smoke could be coming back into our area. We'll watch the air quality over the next couple of days. Overnight tonight, your low is 58, 84 for your Thursday high. Friday, partly cloudy, 85. It is 77 in Troutdale. Sherwood and Tualatin sitting at 78, Camas 78.
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24: The U.S. budget deficit surged to over $432 billion in the month of July, the highest in a month since March of 2021, and the year-to-date total for the fiscal year is ahead of the same period last year at $1.8 trillion. Medicare was the largest single expenditure in the month at $174 billion, ahead of Social Security and the net interest on the national debt. Medicare, by the way, is now just shy of $1 trillion for the fiscal year. The latest projection as to the cost of living increase for Social Security next year is now 3.6%, according to the Senior Citizens League. That would mean a monthly increase of almost $70 to just over $2,000 a month, and it would mark the largest increase in 4 years. Wall Street stocks were mixed today. The Dow Industrial Average was in the red, down 21 points at 53,770. NASDAQ was up 143 points, and the S&P 500 gained 20. I'm Dan Loney with Your Money Now on FM News 101 KXL.
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3: Time now for your entertainment news. Taylor Swift is set to be inducted into the Nashville Songwriters Hall of Fame. Swift is going to be inducted into the hall this coming fall. She'll be the youngest ever to get the honor at age 36. She was elected in the contemporary songwriter slash artist category.
0: TMZ is reporting that ZZ Top drummer Frank Beard is suffering from serious health issues.
25: Just got paid today. 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
26: The news comes after the band canceled their August the 5th show in Hollywood. The show was supposed to kick off ZZ Top's summer tour. The group's tour continues tomorrow in Central Point, Oregon. I'm Mark Mayfield.
3: And how about this? Lindsey Buckingham says that he and Stevie Nicks, they're talking to one another again.
27: You don't love me now. You will never love me again.
3: Buckingham telling E! News that he and Nix talk all the time these days. The reconciliation part of a broader healing process, too, involving Fleetwood Mac's Apple TV documentary, which, by the way, is set for next year.
0: You know, I saw Stevie Nicks at Moda Center.
3: Yeah.
0: And, you know, she's a terrific artist.
3: Oh, yeah.
0: But I, you know, talking?
3: Yeah.
0: Like, the voice was like, okay, just play Landslide, Stevie.
3: Just keep singing.
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5: 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Glad to have you with us. I'm Tim Lance.
6: I am Brett Recamp. It is now 6:30 on this Wednesday, and we have your top stories today.
5: Portland City Council takes a milestone step towards securing the blazers in the Rose City.
6: Wasco County suffers more losses from the Grasshopper Fire. Six homes and 15 other buildings are now gone.
5: Plus, the Cleveland Browns named starting quarterbacks for their first two preseason games, and a former Oregon Duck is nowhere to be found. Judah Newby has sports for you at 6:45.
6: Those stories and more in 90 seconds. But first, it's 6:31, and traffic and weather together are on the ones. Now, I-5 North headed up to Vancouver. Talk to us, Michael Convery.
7: It's still pretty slow, again, due to the earlier interstate bridge lift. Now, the tie-up starts right about Rosa Parks Way. From there, though, it's gridlocked most of the way across the interstate. Again, the bridge back down now. We're moving again into Vancouver, but that added to the delay, no doubt. We have a new crash over on 405 southbound, just prior to where you get down to the Sunset Highway, right at Alder Street. The two right lanes are blocked with the crash. That has things jammed up pretty solid back up onto the top deck of the Fremont Bridge right through downtown on I-405. South. Sunset Highway inbound, still delays coming up over Sylvan off and on down to I-405. K2 Vision RLE. 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From the KXL Traffic Center, I'm Michael Convery.
5: So forecast is looking pretty good as we head toward the weekend. We'll get to that in a moment. There is a little bit of smoke and haze in the forecast. Tonight, it'll be generally fair with a low of about 58. Tomorrow, you get clouds early on, and then Thursday afternoon, they're saying, will be a mix of some haze, smoke, and sunshine. High of about 84. Looks like a lot of that should clear out by Friday, partly cloudy and 85, and then the weekend sunny and in the mid-80s. Salem right now, checking in with 79, and in Portland, we have 77 degrees.
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5: Now it is 6:32. After weeks of public hearings and tense debate, KXL's Gail Cunningham is reporting the Portland City Council has finally approved an amended term sheet to jumpstart negotiations with the Trailblazers on the Moda Center renovation and lease.
8: Councilors voted 8-4 to commit $120 million toward renovations and another $275 million for maintenance. Councilor Angelita Murillo said no, the city cannot afford this.
9: We laid off a ton of employees and we cut a bunch of core services, and we are setting ourselves up to do that again.
8: Councilor Alana Pertle-Guinney voted for the document that contains a 20-year lease and new provisions for the Blazers to pay $3 million annually in rent, in addition to another $3 million a year to offset property taxes.
10: Portland owns this building. Whether or not we get a deal, we have to decide what the future of Moda is.
8: Gail Cunningham, FM News 101.
5: By the way, the term sheet also limits how much public money can be spent on the project and includes a labor peace agreement.
6: And Motor Center isn't the only renovation Portland City Council is discussing. As KXL's Noah Friedman reports, councilors are closer to hiring a developer for the neighborhood around the arena.
11: Albina Vision Trust is the city's preferred developer for Lower Albina and areas around the Rose Quarter.
4: Councillor Candace Avalos says naming the nonprofit to lead the effort is the next step in a long set of negotiations.
11: We are establishing the process through which the city will negotiate a potential development partnership, and any binding agreements still have to return to council for consideration.
4: If the full city council votes in favor of the developer, Albina Vision Trust would have 1 year to plan before construction starts. Noah Friedman, FM News 101.
5: The Grasshopper Fire has now claimed 6 homes and 15 outbuildings in Wasco County, and its unpredictable nature forced the cancellation of the Wasco County Fair, which was supposed to start tomorrow. County Commissioner Jeff Justison says a number of factors were considered, including increasingly dangerous air quality, the risk associated with evacuating the fairgrounds there in the valley, and the fire, and whether or not the fire changed directions or not. Plus incoming weather.
12: There are possibilities specifically on Saturday for some thunderstorms, but the prediction right now is that there's not enough rain to in those thunderstorms to impact the fire.
5: Wasco County 4-H, by the way, considering an alternative event to allow kids to auction off their livestock. That is typically how families pay for next year's program.
6: Tonight's Powerball jackpot is worth $1 billion. KXL's John Eric Smith reports, even if nobody in Oregon wins tonight's billion-dollar Powerball jackpot, the state still gets a share of the action.
13: Melanie Mazaris with the Oregon Lottery says ticket sales help fund several state programs.
14: About a third of the Powerball ticket sales will end up coming back to the state, and the lottery supports a whole number of programs here, from education to economic development, our state park.
13: She says if you think it can't happen to you, she points to 2024, when a $1.3 billion ticket was sold in Portland. Now, ticket sales cut off tonight at 7. The actual drawing is at 7:59. 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
6: 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I'm Brett Recamp. My partner's Tim Lance. 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
6: Those stories and more in 90 seconds, but first, it is 6:41. Traffic and weather together on the ones. I-405, a concern right now. Michael Convery, what's up?
8: Crash downtown, I-405 southbound, just prior to where you get to the Sunset Highway. It had the right lane blocked. They just did get it moved off to the right shoulder, thanks to ODOT incident response. But that's why it's jammed up pretty solid coming off the top deck of the Fremont Bridge, I-405 south, trying to get down to the Sunset Highway. I-84, there's some slowing both directions between 21st and I-5. Again, northbound I-5 recovering from the earlier interstate bridge lift. We're still pretty jammed up from just north of downtown, about 26 minutes to make it across the interstate into Clark County. 205 northbound is lined up two now from just before I-84 headed up towards the Glen Jackson Bridge. This report, a service of Blindster.com. 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From the KXL Traffic Center, I'm Michael Convery.
7: The KXO forecast looking pretty good. Generally fair sky tonight after the clouds go away. The overnight low upper 50s. Tomorrow you get clouds early. Then you get sunshine mixed with some haze and some smoke throughout your Thursday afternoon. High right around 84. Partly cloudy 85 on Friday the weekend. Nice sunny and mid-80s. Vancouver 77. In Camas it is 77. Same thing in Portland.
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7: Now 6:42, and a formal agreement is in place between the city of Salem and ODOT, which requires Salem to pay for homeless camp cleanup on ODOT land along I-5 and downtown. The two sides have been working for months to come to terms on this deal after a number of high-profile joint sweeps that cost the Oregon Department of Transportation over $500,000. ODOT will still help with storage, barriers, and other things, but Salem is now in charge of most homeless cleanup, including the funding.
6: Two recent near drownings in July and August involving 3 and 4-year-old children at Salem's Salvation Army Croc Center have parents pretty shaken. Instructors reportedly weren't paying attention during swimming lessons, and parents had to jump in to save their child. A message to families posted on social media describes how the Croc Center is taking this very seriously. The swim instructor supervising the class has been placed on leave, and the rest of the staff is undergoing more training.
7: Looks like safety concerns forced a change of plans for a Washington County chair candidate tonight. KXL's Grant Mackill explains.
9: After last weekend's alleged political violence at an event for State Senator Jeanine Salmon in Forest Grove, an audible was called for tonight's scheduled listening session for Commissioner Pam Treese at Zesty Carts, also in Forest Grove.
10: Location that asked us to move to a different location because of their concerns.

0: concerns about security.
1: And so the commissioner moved her event with Forest Grove Mayor Melinda Wenzel to the Forest Grove Library.
0: I intend to make sure I'm available in an environment that's comfortable for everybody.
1: The event runs tonight until 7. 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
2: Oregon's community college system ranks among the best in the nation, according to the personal finance company Wallet Hub. And as KXL's Heather Roberts reports, one Oregon school cracked the top 10 community colleges in the country.
3: Clackamas Community College President Tim Cook doesn't think the Wallet Hub survey will lead to an enrollment bump, but he concedes it's not nothing.
4: You know, there are about 1,100 community colleges across the country, so number 9, it feels really good.
3: School ratings were based on 18 factors like cost and student-to-faculty ratio. A separate survey of state systems ranks Oregon 5th, which confuses Cook because Oregon doesn't technically have a system. The 17 community colleges are individually managed.
4: We don't have to work together as much as I think what we do, but we all like each other. We like to collaborate. We like to figure out what's best for students.
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2: The Los Angeles Lakers have been bought, and we're getting reaction from the KXL Sports Desk. Here's Judah Newby.
6: Former Disney CEO Bob Iger and businessman Josh Kushner reportedly buying the Lakers from Mark Walter for $12.5 billion. It's the second time in a year the Lakers have been sold after Walter bought them from the Bus family for $10 billion. ESPN's Ramona Shelburne says Iger and Kushner were involved on expansion efforts in Las Vegas before making the pivot to the Lakers.
7: And at some point, these two guys are pretty smart and they go, well, why would we buy an expansion team for $10 and then have to spend another $2.5 to build the stadium in Vegas without at least calling Mark Walter and seeing if we could buy the Lakers for $12.5 billion.
6: Walter is not giving up any of his L.A. Dodgers ownership in this move, though he's reportedly under federal investigation for tax fraud.
8: If you, Tom, continue to come to the table with nothing more than proposals which try to bleed Portland dry and which frankly leave me wondering if you even knew this team was located in Portland when you bid on it.
6: Portland City Council approved its term sheet today by an 8-4 vote to get to the negotiating table with Tom Dundon and Rip City Management. Councilor Ilana Pertl-Ginny among the yay votes, but with a stern message for Dundon.
8: We want a reasonable deal in Portland. We are scrappy and practical and ready to make it work, but we also will not be taken advantage of.
6: In the NFL, the Cleveland Browns name Deshaun Watson to be their starting quarterback for their preseason opener Saturday at the Chicago Bears. Shedeur Sanders will start the team's second preseason game versus Buffalo. The Atlanta Falcons have yet to name a starting quarterback, but will give Tua Tagovailoa the start in their first preseason game Friday against the Broncos, while Denver will not play quarterback Bo Nix. With sports at 15:45, I'm Jude Anubi, FM News 101.
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9: From ABC News, I'm Dave Packard. The death toll from the devastating earthquake in Colombia has risen past 265. Hundreds still missing, and rescuers are also finding stories of survival. ABC's Faith Abube.
10: A face staring back from the rubble 29 hours after that devastating earthquake rocked Colombia.
11: La puerta encima mío.
10: Rescuers found that woman alive in the flattened ruins of an apartment building in Cali, Colombia. Rescuers giving her water. Cheers erupting as crews carefully pulled her out.
9: Here at home, the death toll from this week's devastating storms in Indiana could climb, say authorities, who confirmed a 4-year-old boy was killed when a tree toppled on his home Tuesday. Gary Mayor Eddie Melton says officials are hard at work on cleanup.
12: Trees uprooted, roadways blocked, significant power outages, but public safety has been working around the clock, just like many other communities throughout Northwest Indiana.
9: Deputies in Texas say two people are dead after U.S. Army Apache helicopter crash, a fiery debris field near Fort Hood about an hour north of Houston. In Massachusetts, a 17-year-old boy taken into custody after his mother and 14-year-old brother were found dead in their family home. District Attorney Marion Ryan.
13: This is an unspeakable tragedy. It is an incredibly dark day.
9: Ryan says the investigation so far shown the teen had recently been using ChatGPT to make searches for ideas regarding the killing of his family. A school shooting in the Atlanta suburbs. Police say a 9th grader opening fire shot a fellow student. Houston County Sheriff Matt Moulton says the suspect was taken into custody shortly afterwards near the school.
14: The school threat protocol and our training was followed perfectly today. And fortunately, what could have been a much worse incident
15: was minimized to us only having one student injured.
9: The suspect is in custody. You're listening to ABC News.
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5: It is 6:50 here on Portland's Afternoon News. Brett Recamp over there. I'm Tim Lance, and we've got your top stories.
2: Moda Center isn't the only renovation Portland City Council is discussing as councilors are closer to hiring a developer for the neighborhood around the arena.
5: Tonight's Powerball drawing carries a $1 billion jackpot, and Oregon lottery officials say a portion of every ticket sold does come back to the state.
2: Gas prices set a new dubious mark, hitting the highest average of all time here in mid-August. Some numbers coming up during business news at 6:56.
5: First, though, it is 6:51, and traffic and weather together on the ones. Michael Convery's in the traffic center. Now a crash on northbound I-5. We did not need this.
17: Yeah, this is a late one. Again, right near Going Street. Our right lane is blocked on I-5 northbound. Things are backed up again back prior to the Fremont. Once you get around that accident, there's a good-sized break now, and then it's lined up again from right about Lombard up through Delta Park to the interstate. So we're getting better once you get north of that crash. I-84 is slow out to about 33rd Avenue, then looks good. Again, 405 southbound, still recovering from earlier trouble with an accident just prior to the Sunset Highway. That's now been cleared out of the way off to the right shoulder, but there's still some slowing coming off the top deck of the Fremont trying to get down to the Sunset. Westbound Sunset, a little slow through the tunnel, and then some heavy traffic out past Cedar Hills Boulevard. 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From the KXL Traffic Center, I'm Michael Convery.
2: Great work today, Michael. Thank you so much. Now your KXL forecast. We're looking at a pretty nice weekend as we cruise through this week. Overnight tonight, generally fairer as the clouds break up. Low 58. Thursday, cloudy early. We'll watch for some hazy smoke as well. Tomorrow, 84 for your high. It is 77 now in downtown Portland.
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10: A decent report on inflation pushed Wall Street higher early on Wednesday, but the rally lost steam at the end. The Dow was off 21 points, ending the day at 53,770. NASDAQ picked up 143 points. S&P 500 gained 20. West Texas crude was up slightly at $83 a barrel. The latest consumer price index showed a 0.1% jump in the month of July. That brought the 12-month rate to a gain of 3.4%, and that was lower than expected, as well as lower than the June number. The core CPI, which removes food and energy costs, came in at 2.5%. Declines in energy prices helped contain the numbers. Gasoline prices rose another 2 cents a gallon overnight to $4.03, according to AAA, and the national average is now at the highest it has ever been at this time of the year. In fact, it's the first time that the national average for regular unleaded has been above $4 a gallon this late in the calendar year. I'm Dan Loney with Your Money Now on FM News 101 KXL.
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6: From ABC News, I'm Dave Packer. ICE officers may soon be wearing gloves that can deliver electric shocks. ABC's Olivia Rubin explains.
7: The company who makes them demonstrating their power on social media. The company says officers must press a switch to activate the gloves. According to the company, the gloves must directly touch a person's skin for the shock to work. In a statement to ABC News, the ACLU slamming the move, saying giving ICE agents, quote, a concealed means of delivering terrible pain is a recipe for more harm to the public and less accountability.
6: We're learning more about President Trump covertly switching planes using a catering truck to depart Turkey last month. ABC's Jonathan Carl.
8: They wanted me to do it, so I do it. I do what they say.
9: That decision to sneak Trump off an older version of Air Force One and then onto a separate jet was made just a few hours before his scheduled departure from Turkey. The decision was driven by intelligence that an Iranian terror cell had snuck into Turkey with a shoulder-fired missile, and that they had information about Trump's whereabouts.
6: A deadly military helicopter crash in Texas today, sparking a wildfire that forced the evacuation of nearby homes. Bell County Sheriff's Office spokesman Cliff Coleman.
10: This was an Apache helicopter, and two souls were on board. They were pronounced deceased.
6: New numbers from the government today showing inflation cooled slightly from June to July, but it wasn't enough to reverse the high prices seen in many sectors.
11: When you kind of dig into the details here, there are still a big impact from higher oil prices showing up with the price of gas, which is up more than 20% over the past year. You see it trickling into airfares, also up more than 20%. You do see those kind of ripple effects of higher oil prices to transportation services.
6: ABC's Elizabeth Schulze. President Trump announcing that White House Press Secretary Caroline Levitt will leave her role at the end of August. Levitt welcomed her second child in May. You're listening to ABC News.
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0: It's rage bait. Because when you're when there's nothing at stake, right? So you're running for a city council position in a small, dominant blue area that is uber liberal or uber conservative. You can afford in that area, especially because you know I can afford to rage bait to say certain things, and it's going to be okay because you're not thinking about tomorrow. You're not thinking about how's this going to affect me. You know, 6-8 months from now, a year or two from now. And so you've seen Al Saeed try to walk some stuff back. Mamdani's done a decent job at walking some of that stuff back. Coming out and even, you know, was like a big proponent of I'm going to abolish the police kind of thing. That's what we need to do. And when he got to the position, he's like, no, I'm not going to do that. And he apologized to them. Because it works in an area and an echo chamber that wants to hear that crap. It's the same thing when you walk in, you know, if you're a Republican and you're like, we're going to put the Ten Commandments everywhere. We're going to make sure women wear chastity belts and we're going to take the vote away from them. And it may work in a small area, but when you get to the general, it's a whole nother game. A whole nother game. And so there's still going to be some battles going on. Right. And I still think they're in positions. I think Al Sayed's got more to answer for. He does. And these are, you know, a Senate position's a pretty damn good position. It is. So, you know, we'll see what takes place and how he can overcome that. But I think last night what you got was, yeah, it plays in some area. But it ain't going to play in middle America. It ain't going to play in a lot of places who look at a lot of what these individuals are throwing out there that is utopia, unicorns, and unrealistic fantasies. And, you know, again, quality candidate last night. Mike Lindell lost. The MyPillow guy. Look, MyPillow, right? The MyPillows. I love their products. No, you shouldn't be governor. Sorry. You just shouldn't. You were not a good candidate. So, and of course, he's come out and he's like, I don't even know what to say. I can't believe this. Oh, we're going to have a recount. They stole it.
1: I'm not going to sit by until these numbers are explained. Someone's going to have to explain to me why we were polling 7-9 and these numbers came in.
0: Because people realize, no, you're not going to get it done. You're not going to get it done. So there was some interesting things last night. Darlene Graham, Lindsey Graham's sister, she's worked very hard for that position. She'll go through in a runoff. I think it's 2 weeks. I mean, that's how fast that thing comes. So to see who will represent South Carolina in November. But overall last night, you know, I think the big shock was, okay, DSA's not dominating everything. It can dominate small areas in certain elections. When you get to a general and the tent is there, you may have already got all the people under your tent and you're going to need a lot more in a general election. And like I said, you know, yesterday, and I said it even last night, I have a lot of friends who are very Democratic, super Dems. Some of them are even uber progressive. And at no time do they buy 90% of what these people are saying. At no time. They like, and I'm talking about the crazy aspect of it all. You know, like the pronouns and the insane, we're going to abolish ICE and police. And they don't buy 90% of that crap. But they like the affordability. They like the fact that they're willing to go, hey, you know what? We're sick and tired of how expensive life is. And how it feels like, you know, everybody else is getting ahead and we're struggling. Oh, yeah. We're sick and tired of that. Big inflation report coming out today. What are people worried about? They're worried about their groceries.
2: The overall trend, when you look at groceries, which is one of the most salient places for people when they're thinking about their budget and their expenses, is that prices have gone up, you know, pretty notably over the

0: last couple of months. And when you look back over the last, you know, 5 years, you've got grocery prices up 30%. That is a very big number.
1: And, you know, Trump, here's the thing. I don't know who buys anything he's selling at this point in time. You know, like he was out on the tarmac talking about how great everything is.
2: The country's doing well. The stock market's fantastic. Record. We have 79 records so far in a short period of time. More people are working right now in the United States than ever before. And prices are dropping fast. Iran is going fine. Going just absolutely fine. We totally control the Strait of Hormuz. We have control over it. Nobody else, only us. Our Navy is unbelievable. And things are going great for our country.
1: And you're just sitting there going, who, honest to God, who's buying that? Tell, if you're buying that, I would love, let me know. 323-538-2423. Leave a voicemail, text chadbensonshow@gmail.com. Who's buying that? Everything's great. It's never been better. It goes right to Wall Street, right? Like, Wall Street is killing it. Yesterday, we played that for Maria Bartiromo. Going, I don't know how people think this place is not going great. How everything's not going great. Earnings are gangbuster. What does that have to do with the average person who's making an average salary trying to pay their bills as life gets further and further away from being average and far more expensive? And you're stoked that your quarterly bonuses are bigger if you're on the board and you're the CEO. That's why people are frustrated. Tone deaf. I've never seen a group of people who are so effing tone deaf. And only by the grace of, I'm not even going to say God, by the grace of the DSA and the lunacy of the left, is this thing even going to be close? Because they're nuts. Oh, it's great. And look, Wall Street is great. Your 401k's up. Nice. Mine is too. Mine was up under Biden, right? It was up under Trump. But I'll tell you this, I'm not living on my 401k, are you? I'm not living, drawing on it month after month, are you? No, I don't think the Republicans deserve another shot right now. I don't. But I think they are going to get an opportunity based on, again, quality of candidates. What do you think? Let me know. 323-538-2423 at Chad Benson Show is your Twitter, your X, your Insta, and all those other things. By the way, just to let you know, Iran is still kind of in control in the Straits. Just throwing that out there. Board Capital, speaking of the market, look, it's important. 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
1: All right, One Hit Wonder Wednesday, White Woman Wednesday, and straight ahead, Ken Paxton got asked what? 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
1: Quality of candidate matters. We've been talking about that. This is a town hall, a phone town hall, that it's in Texas for Ken Paxton. Somebody hops on the phone. And let me tell you guys this. I want you guys to understand this. Nate Silver moved the Senate race between Paxton and Tallarico to Leans D. Doesn't mean It's going to happen. But the thought that it could happen, unlike Beto O'Rourke, this is much more serious. Even Ted Cruz came out and said, look, this is way more serious than when he took on Beto O'Rourke, right? Way, you know, he's taking on Jack Kerouac, right? This is a much more serious challenge. And this, just take a listen.
5: Hi, Paxton. It's nice to meet you. I'm just wondering, why did you cheat on your wife?
6: I'm not going to talk about personal issues that relate to my family, just like I don't think you would want to discuss your marriage on a call with thousands of people. All I can tell you is that I'm proud of my kids. I've got four wonderful kids. I've got seven grandchildren, well, six and one on the way, and there's a lot at stake, and so while I care about this country, I'm not going to talk about things that would affect them. So thank you very much for your question.
7: Yeah, let's try a question from Rebecca. Rebecca, you're on.
1: It was just, they tried to move along. Why does it matter? Because with somebody who leads with so much of the BS that he leads with, it's, yeah. When you've got people that are pushing Christianity everywhere, you know, a religion, not the followings or teaching of Christ, but the religion aspect of it and the control and the power. I'm sorry. I thought that was, a fair question. You want us to trust you. You come out and you demonize a lot of people. You lead with this pious attitude and then slap, slap, slap, hypocrisy to everybody else. So I just thought, again, quality of candidate matter 100%. And we're starting to see that in some of these areas, that quality of candidate where they're looking around going, you know what? No, I'm going to go over here. And for him, he has made, because I think Cornyn would have won by 5 points, maybe 10. I think Paxton's in a lot of trouble. What do you think? Let me know. 323-538-2423 at Chad Benson Show is your X, your Insta, your YouTube, and everything else. Radio, the Chad Benson Show. We're going to talk more later on in the show about Paxton, not just about, you know, the quality of candidate. You know, I think we've been over that. I mean, I look at Herschel Walker. What was that about? Right? I mean, you know, Francis Hong, and we've touched on it. Those things, again, quality of candidate matters. But one of the other things is go see who they're getting money from. One of the things that was raised yesterday about Paxton that's now popping out is he's got about $500,000 from data centers or people who are on the boards of data centers and individuals. So, I mean, it's not the data centers themselves, but groups who want to bring data centers to Texas. And you got to find out what's going on. Who's funding this? And I know that Jim Kennedy from the Kennedy Institute of Public Policy Research, we have him on Mondays and Fridays. He is working on something for Midterm Monday. You go to midtermmonday.com. Separate in-state money, out-of-state money, not just PAC and stuff. Because I think it's important that we, you know, no matter where you are in the country. I mean, how many of these things do we hear? Right. Where, you know, somebody who doesn't live in the state, then they pump millions upon millions of dollars in. And the person that ends up winning it got virtually no money from people inside the state. Why is that? Money? Special interest? It's important we talk about that. Coming up, some really important stuff. White Woman Wednesday. And yes, One Hit Wonder Wednesday. And it's an earwig today. You're going to love it. Chad Benson Show.
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4: ABC News, I'm Dave Packard. Indiana Governor Mike Braun says he expects to declare a statewide state of emergency after drenching storms brought floods, down trees, and left at least one person, a four-year-old, dead. A deadly military helicopter crash in Texas today sparked a wildfire that forced the evacuation of nearby homes. Bell County Sheriff's Office spokesperson Cliff Coleman.
5: This was an Apache helicopter, and two souls were on board. They were pronounced deceased.
4: The Department of Homeland Security plans to equip ICE agents with gloves that deliver electric shocks. The gloves are similar to a taser, but don't use as much voltage. They're currently used most often in prisons. New numbers from the government today showing inflation cooled slightly from June to July. The 0.1% reduction wasn't enough to reverse the high prices seen in many sectors. President Trump announcing White House Press Secretary Caroline Leavitt will leave her role at the end of August. Leavitt welcomed her second child in May. This is ABC News.
6: 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While you know that it's illegal to drive with a 0.08 or greater blood alcohol content, not everyone knows that you could be arrested in Oregon for an alcohol DUI even if you blow well under a 0.08. 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

0: right? This is where I thought sandals and socks looked good, whatever it was. Right? It's like, do you remember that time you were in the Klan? Oh, God, that was crazy, right? It's like you were in your emo, your goth. It's just so, remember when you were skinhead and you were going around just beating up black and brown people all the time? Man, that was a crazy phase. Oh, my Lord. Who are you? There's more. Oh, this one. Where do we start? Let's start with Dancing Lady. She dances and then I didn't think it was real at first. I'm like, this can't be real. But she dances and then she like chants things. She's chanting things as this is going on. And putting out just, you know, good vibes, I guess.
1: Sending strength and power for the LGBTQIA+ community. Let lesbians, gay men live.
0: Yeah, I sent that to my buddy who's gay, and he goes, I hate her. I said, all right, there you go. I just wanted to give you a chance to respond. Speaking of crazy, at first I couldn't realize what this, and trans is what I think, but I feel like you want to be trans, but you're not ready to really be, to declare that, so you're going to go with like 8 different pronouns, but you're singing, at first I'm like, what are you singing about? Then I realized, oh, J.K. Rowling's.
2: 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If you're

0: blues, etc. So if you're down with JKKK, well, I ain't down with you.
1: Hater Potter books. I is down with Hater Potter books. Oh, I love crazy. There is, and I'm going to play it tonight, so you guys got to tune into the YouTube. You ever find something on the internet, and I'm like, I'm sending this to everybody I know, and then, so last night, I sent it to my local team, I sent it to my uncle, I sent it to just everybody I could, and I said, first of all, you're welcome, and secondly, I think the internet was a bad idea. I think giving people, normally, crazy stayed in their lane, in their neighborhood. We didn't know much about crazy. And I'm not talking about, like, these people are, I don't even know what they're doing. They're not even performative. They're wacky. And we're going to do it tonight on the YouTube Live, just because you're going to go, I didn't need to see it. And B, you're right, Chad. We don't need the internet. This was a bad idea. Of all the bad ideas, this was the bad idea. 323-538-2423 at Chad Benson Show is your X, your Insta, your YouTube. Several of you have chimed in about the bad candidates. And again, we're talking earlier today about the midterms, bad candidates. And, you know, I said, I don't think the Republicans deserve another shot based on the track record. Here's the thing. We've gotten to the point where we're so entrenched in our tribal identity that even if it goes against all of your best interest, even if they have lied and or failed at everything, you don't care because it's about your identity. That you wouldn't have somebody at work who promised to do everything, did nothing, caused more damage than good, and said, well, I'm sticking with that person. Because that person's telling me all the things I want to hear, even though the actions are the exact opposite. And if you do stick with them all the time, even though they continue to flop and fail, I bet your business isn't around long. Coming up, little one-hit wonder Wednesday. Go from the white women, right, to no gravity, to one-hit wonder Wednesday. And there's going to be gravity. Goodness me, some of you out there. Incogni! Speaking of gravity, the gravity of the situation is you need Incogni. So your phone, you get those spam calls, spam text messages, get all that stuff, and you're like, I don't like this. 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It's all out there. Your name, your phone number, your email address, your work address, how much money you make, maybe even your social, your medical, you name it. 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Coming up, One Hit Wonder Wednesday, straight ahead, Chad Benson Show.
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3: Deep States? Deep doo-doo? Yeah. The Chad Benson Show.
2: It is that time of the week where we take a song that was a hit. Now, sometimes these bands that we play, massive bands globally, they have a hit here. I tell everybody this. You know, Bob Marley never had a hit on the charts. He didn't. So you don't have to be a mega hit maker to be a star. And sometimes bands come, they have a hit, they disappear forever. Most people can't even, they know the song, but they couldn't tell you the band. Today, the band is interesting. The song, you know, as far as one hit wonders goes, relatively new-ish. It's about a decade old. But when you hear it, it's hard not to groove, kids. You know, for all the chaos in the world, for all the craziness in the world, for all the lunacy that's going on and the arguing and the fighting and the whatnot, it's good to know that we can still turn to a song that makes us smile and boogie.
4: Now it's time for another edition of One Hit Wonder Wednesday. 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
1: All right, One Hit Wonder Wednesday. So, the song came out, it was released in 2014, but it picked up steam 2015, and for 53 weeks, it remained on the charts. Peaked at number 4 on the alternative rock charts and the, you know, adult top 40. No, not that kind of, like the AC, the hot AC, if you will. It was awesome. It's got an 80s new wave feel. Think Tears for Fears, Talking Heads. The video, there used to be videos, kids, so if you guys don't remember, heavy, heavy rotation. Taylor Swift even brought the band on stage to perform it in 2015 in her 1989 tour. This song is amazing. It's going to make you groove. It's going to make you dance. And it is a lot of fun. From 2014, the band formed in Cincinnati, Ohio. And it took its name from a Police song. They're called Walking the Moon. And hey, everybody, shut up and dance with me.

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5: Oh my God.
6: Catastrophic flash flood emergencies in the heartland. Families plucked from floodwaters after nearly a foot of rain. East of Indianapolis, swift water teams rescuing more than a dozen people in Cambridge City, Indiana. Homes surrounded, cars floating in parking lots.
7: ABC's Alex Perez in Chicago. Indiana hit particularly hard. Two-thirds of residents losing power. A tree falling through a house, leaving a four-year-old dead. A 17-year-old boy is facing murder charges after his mother and 14-year-old brother were found dead in the family's Acton, Massachusetts home. District Attorney Marion Ryan says Arjun Aravind was arrested this morning after he allegedly fled the scene Tuesday.
8: It is a very dark day for this community, for this school system.
7: Minneapolis police say a man stabbed to death his wife and a 7-year-old daughter before taking his own life at a home daycare. Hopkins, Minnesota Police Chief Brent Johnson says another parent called police after witnessing the attack.
9: Our response was due to a parent of one of the daycare children who had arrived to drop off their children.
7: Johnson says none of the other children at the daycare were harmed. A Virginia woman says an ICE agent pointed a firearm at her head and falsely claimed she was trying to run over agents. Carolina Molina admitted shouting an insult at agents out of her car window in Falls Church, Virginia earlier this week and started recording video on her phone.
10: I saw him pull in front of me and take the gun out because as he's walking up, the gun is already out and then he starts pointing it at me. So as you can tell in the video, I said, "Are you really?" Meaning like, are you really doing this? Like, I can't really believe it.
7: In a statement, the DHS says that an ICE agitator began to drive a car in circles at her ICE officers, then attempted to harm officers. You're listening to ABC News.
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0: I feel about it. I've been thinking this has been ridiculous for a long time. And I'll go back as far as Afghanistan. I was 100% behind. I was not for Iraq. I was one of the very few where I'm like, this doesn't seem, I don't know. I mean, look, do I think that maybe he's got some stuff that could be quote-unquote weapons of mass destruction? But I said for years, here's the thing, keeping crazy in is important. And I was not for it. And I was never for this at all. And it's cost us. I mean, look at the numbers in inflation. We're going to go through a lot of those a little bit later as we break them down a little bit more. But this is not helping anybody, and it's sure in the hell not helping the Republicans. And then it's now we're at the point where, you know, Trump's out there going, it's never been greater. We're the greatest, hottest nation on earth, right? And like he's talking about, it's like we're supermodels. Oh, baby, we're so hot. And the stock market, 79 times we've broken a record. Wall Street and Main Street are further apart than they've ever been. Okay? Wall Street and Main Street are further apart. Affordability matters. People are keeping more of their check. Well, yeah. When it comes to them, maybe a little bit more. But you know what else they're doing? They're paying way more than they're keeping for life. And that's the thing that actually matters. Look, if inflation's 12%, but you get a 15% raise every year, you're doing all right. If inflation's 4%, you get a 2% raise, you are not happy. And that's kind of where it is. So this is going to be interesting. If it wasn't for the fact that the Democrats were awful, and this would, I think, be a blue tsunami. But they're going to do everything they can to give the Republicans a chance to, they'll probably hold the Senate. I don't think they'll hold the House. I think the Democrats will win that, but I don't think it's going to be what it could have been. Still some time left, but that time is winding down. No doubt about that. 323-538-2423 at Chad Benson Show is your X, your Insta, your YouTube, and more. Love hearing from all of you. We'll be live tonight on the YouTube. 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Coming up, sharks. We're going to discuss it because now they're on the East Coast and they're on the West Coast. They're on they're everywhere. We shall discuss straight ahead. Chad Benson Show. Did you guys hear that? Listen carefully. That's my phone. No spam calls. No spam texts. I love the silence. Your phone? 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
0: Sharks are everywhere. We know that. There was a man who was kind of attacked by a shark. It's so funny, right? So this is the east coast of the country, northeast coast. When you think of, so picture in your mind, you're like, what does a lifeguard look like? You think Hasselhoff, Pamela Anderson, right? Like, you know, there they are on the beach, yoked, you know, because all the other guys around Hasselhoff were all built and the chicks are beautiful and they're like, hey, what's going on? This guy, well, yeah, think if Dog the Bounty Hunter was your lifeguard.
3: started swimming like hell for sure.
4: That is lifeguard Greg Wilford just moments after he escaped the grasp of a white shark off the coast of Scarborough Beach in Maine Saturday.
14: I thought I was caught in the propeller of a boat because that's the only thing I could think of until I realized there was no boat.
4: Wilford says the shark grabbed onto his buoy and dragged him about 5 feet underwater before he was able to get free. He emerged on shore unharmed.
14: It was frightening. I'm not going to deny that.
0: Look, how do you think it felt for the shark? It's like, what's the dude in the mullet following me for? No, they've got, I mean, now that we've seen the tagging going on, and now that the drones have changed everything, not just in warfare, by the way, also the amount of sea life that, you know, these things are flying over, and they're seeing, you know, how many of these things have we seen over the last several months, but really, over the last several years, as drones have become more and more readily available to everybody. But just take, since the beginning of summer, the amount of sharks across the nation, right? Whether it's the West Coast or the East Coast and, you know, the Gulf, we're finding out they were always a lot closer.
4: Since last week, at least a dozen sharks have been spotted close to popular beaches in the area, according to Scarborough's Marine Resource Officer, Darren Granada.
18: Usually we'll see one or two here and there. This is a large volume, larger than I've seen. I've worked this area for 30 plus years.
4: It's a trend that experts say is happening as conservation efforts have led to an increase in marine life populations in recent years.
19: We're going to see more of everything, including more sharks.
0: Yeah, I expect that. You know, for years, they culled the sharks, right? They caught them because they were evil and bad. And then what happened? You had this massive explosion, especially after Jaws. Stay away from fruits and vegetables and sharks. And a little tip right here on the Chad Benson Show. The great whites were hunted to almost extinction. Then they started to conserve them. But before that, you've had massive amounts of, you know, seals and sea lions and stuff that they had no predator. And so the population boomed and people were like, uh-oh, we're messing with stuff we shouldn't be messing with. We got to fix this. Sharks, kids, we tell you, speaking of nature, we're getting a better look at the disaster that hammered Colombia.
20: The deadly earthquake, the most powerful to hit the country in more than a decade, leaving a trail of destruction in multiple cities. The quake's epicenter coming close to heavily populated areas. Cities like Pereira and Cali hit particularly hard. Entire apartment buildings splitting apart, leaving clouds of dust and rubble.
0: Yeah, they found a baby yesterday that was alive. And, you know, they've got the dogs out there sniffing it. They thought they heard something and they found something, which is incredible. And you're going to hear more and more of those stories, but then you're going to start to, you know, settle into the reality. Again, nature does what nature does, and nature decided it needed, in a weird way, to crack its back, if you will. And if you haven't seen the videos, it just, the force of watching these buildings look like they're being, it looked like a movie. It was a movie set, but it was reality. There's still about 3,000 people missing in Colombia. And by the way, as of last week, 45,000 people are missing still. Coming up, Little White Woman Wednesday, among other things, straight ahead, Chad Benson Show.

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8: Oh, my God.
9: Catastrophic flash flood emergencies in the heartland. Families plucked from floodwaters after nearly a foot of rain. East of Indianapolis, swift water teams rescuing more than a dozen people in Cambridge City, Indiana. Homes surrounded, cars floating in parking lots.
7: ABC's Alex Perez in Chicago. A 17-year-old boy is facing murder charges after his mother and 14-year-old brother were found dead in the family's Acton, Massachusetts home. Minneapolis police say a man stabbed to death his wife and a 7-year-old daughter before taking his own life at a home daycare. Police say none of the other children at the daycare were harmed. Jury selection began Wednesday in Meta's federal trial over claims its platforms have harmed youth mental health and track children in violation of federal law. Meta faces 29 states in the federal multi-district lawsuit, which is expected to last 6 to 8 weeks. This is ABC News.
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0: Yes, they do. Kylie.
1: Hi, I'm Kylie. And why people have a parenting problem, it's time we talk about it. There are three primary things I want to point out in this video. Number one is the fact that white parents do not discipline their children for racism. Racist comments start at a very young age for most white people because they simply repeat things that they overhear in their environment. My children might come home and be talking about things that are inappropriate, like skin tones or calling someone brown or black in a derogatory way, which is a learning experience for these kids. And that is when the white parents should sit down and educate them on what racism is and how it is wrong to be mean to someone because they have different color skin. Because kids do notice these things. They don't assign meaning, but that is a point to educate them. Number two, childhood cruelty and taunting and bullying is very, very common. And again, white parents do not use this as an opportunity to discipline their children. They simply allow the bullying until eventually it turns on the parents. I don't know if you've seen, but a lot of white parents get yelled at by their children. That is a very, very normal thing in white households. And finally, not disciplining your child and making sure that they are healthy and cared for all around is what causes a lot of mass violence. Because again, most of the people who have access to weapons and are going into places and are white do better.
0: Do better. White parents, you suck. And I'm pointing at me right now. I am the worst. Man, I wonder what it's like to like wake up and everything is hair on fire. Everything is chaos and tragedy and victims. And it's all you see is the lens of inequality and evil. I mean, how do you, I mean, that's a tough thing. That is a tough thing. And also feeling superior to everybody else too is also tough. Like holding both of those. It's a smart person that can hold both of those thoughts at once. And I say that because I was watching Baccia. Was it Unger Saron? Saron Unger? I always screw up her name. And for that, Baccia. I just call her Baccia. And she was talking about her switch from being a liberal to conservative. And it had a lot to do with the whole DEI and stuff. And she said, then she read several studies. And she realized that in these studies, it pointed out that the way that conservatives talk to people of color, minorities, whatever it is, compared to liberals, she says, opened her eyes, because liberals talk down to and even dumbed down their conversations with people of color and whatnot, minorities, where they said conservatives didn't. And she said that was a shocking thing. I was, I followed this guy and it was too much cussing in it. But he was talking about, yeah, do I say things that are awful and horrible, totally politically incorrect, and, you know, going on about, see, and again, there was a lot of cussing in it. And he goes, but you know what's funny? The same people will tell me how bad I am. They won't step up when something real happens to a group, a minority group. They won't step up when something actually happens in a situation where there is real racism. No, because it's all about performance. It's so much about performance. Performative kids, people like the performativeness of stuff, and man, they deliver that over and over again. Speaking of being delivered upon, I read this a few times yesterday. I thought, no way. But apparently, at least to this couple, way. And look, tipping culture, we can all agree, a little out of control. You know, Jack was here for, what, 6-8 weeks? We took him and we check him in. And as we're checking him in, like we're getting we have to drop the bags off somewhere else. But we got to check in and pay for it at a kiosk as he gets ready to fly home. And they wanted a tip. And I thought, is anybody even here? Who am I tipping? Out of curiosity. Like, who's getting that? And so, yeah, tipping culture is, a lot of people are a little frustrated with it. Well, this is a whole new level of bizarre.
2: Beattie Powell and his wife were waiting for their flight out of Salt Lake City on Friday when his wife noticed a surprising charge while trying to order food at an airport Shake Shack kiosk.
3: My wife says that if you don't tip at Shake Shack, they make it more expensive per item, so we're about to find out.
4: I really didn't believe my wife at first.
2: The couple retested their theory to see if it would happen again.
5: See, $5.99.
2: Watch as they ring in three milkshakes.
5: Yeah.
2: They ring up for $5.99 each. One has a 49-cent surcharge for adding whipped cream. But when they go to check out and select no tip, uh-oh, the screen reads, there has been a pricing update on one or more of your cart items. The price on the screen then switches.
5: Everything
3: just went up 50 cents.
4: I felt like it was being charged for something I shouldn't have been charged for.
0: Yes. Hell yes. What? First of all, does anybody else for a moment there, even though now you're like, okay, so they're getting charged more when they didn't tip. Okay, I see. But then you go, did they say it was $6 for a milkshake? Yes, they said it was $6 for a milkshake. I just want to point that out too, you know, because times are good.
2: In a statement, a Shake Shack spokesperson tells NBC News, it is not policy nor that of our licensees to increase the price of menu items when no tip is added. They go on to say this occurred at a Shake Shack that is owned and operated by our licensee at an airport, and that error was created by kiosk technology unrelated to tipping, adding the issue has been resolved. Powell says he didn't try the tipping option to see if that would change the price. The topic at a tipping point for many Americans.
4: It's gotten out of hand.
6: I feel like salary should get higher.
2: According to a pop menu survey of 1,000 people, 78% say tipping has become ridiculous. 44% tipping less this year than last year.
0: You know, tipping, it is, I like to tip. I like to think I'm a pretty good tipper. And it is, it's an interesting thing. You know, when COVID hit, everybody was like, yeah, we got to make sure we take care of these people. We got to. We have to absolutely make sure, you know, they're out there. They're serving you your food, bringing it to your car, whatever it was. We're all, let's get on board. Let's help. Let's do something. And so people were tipping and they give a little bit more. Plus, we were all, you know, it was handed cash. Then it got out of control. And it was everywhere. And I mean, it is. Like, I go across the street once a week. So Thursdays are like my really busy day. I have several interviews. Yeah, I do my show. I've got an interview that I do, right? And then I've got another show. Then I do a YouTube live. I have another interview. Sometimes I will get up at 2 a.m. and not go to bed till 11, and I will work a vast majority of the day outside of maybe an hour where I try to. But one of the things I do is the only thing I treat myself to. As I go, you know what? I go across the street to this little ice cream shop. It's amazing. Big, big bear. It's called the Big Bear. We call it the Big, Big Bear. And the other day I went over there. And first of all, the prices from the time we've moved here. So 2 years. The cost has gone through the roof. But they hit you up for a tip. I'll walk over and go, I'll get a pint of ice cream. That's it. That's like my treat, you know, and I will get food, you know, I'll either pick something up or, you know, now that Steph's out right now helping mother out in Arizona, she'll go, oh, I ordered you something for Thursday. So you just come home and just, you know, because I'm just going to plow through work and do stuff. And so and that's like my treat. And I went over last week and I'm like, I can't do it anymore. I can't justify. It's not that I can't. So this can't justify. I got like three cookies, a brownie, and a pint of ice cream. It was $40 almost. And I'm like, I can't do that. And then they wanted a tip. And all they did was hand me stuff that was in a bag already. And I thought, my God, I don't know. It's It's just, it's out of, life's so damn expensive. You guys recognize getting more and more expensive. We're going to talk about that coming up in a second. Continue. I'm sorry. I went on a little rant there.
2: Who's right or wrong here? Should we be paying or should these businesses stop asking us to?
7: That is a great question. I think it's probably in the middle. Like if you say, should I pay 20% for my delivery? Well, if I ordered a huge delivery, it's not that different for that person than, you know, if it's a small amount. And so I don't think anyone's wrong. I think this is a good conversation to be having.
0: Yeah. And I just, man, when you go to a restaurant and you're there and you're eating and you get great service, you want a tip. It's everywhere now, though. It is just, it doesn't matter what it is. The kiosk, right? It's just, it is everywhere. And one of them is a service based thing. That person's coming to you. They're attending to your needs. They're bringing you your stuff. They're interacting with you. They're putting in effort because they're working for the tip. The other one, in today's world, it's, I get the frustration, man. I tell you that right now. I'll tell you that right now. Coming up, a little urban word of the day. But first, home title lock. Several of you reached out to me yesterday and were shocked because you went and looked at the article on the cover of Drudge saying how easy it was to steal a home in Arizona. And it is that easy. You guys don't even realize. Many of you have not checked your title for years. You don't even know what's going on. And a lot of people out there probably don't even know. You may have somebody already attached to your title. It's so easy to do. Your name, your address, property information, even the documents containing your signature. It's all out there. 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
24: Irreverence? Yeah. So what? It's the Chad Benson Show.
0: It is time for us to do that thing where we talk about words and language and stuff so we can figure out what the youth of America are saying. Sometimes, again, these words, they travel beyond even this generation, the generation before, and sometimes they take something and they rework it a little bit. Yeah, it's that time.
25: Now it's time for the urban word of the day. The young have a vocabulary all their own, and we break it down for you. It's called the Urban Word of the Day.
0: All right, today's Urban Word of the Day. And again, when I say urban word, it doesn't mean it's a singular word. It could be a phrase, right? Could be just letters. And you're like, oh, okay. We ball. So it's a phrase that's used to keep you going despite, say, challenges. All right, so it's basically like saying, look, it's fine. We're moving on. We're doing this. So let's say something goes a little sideways at work, right? You're supposed to get a big report done. You're working with a bunch of youths of America, and all of a sudden, it doesn't come out the way they want, and they go, you know what? We got this. We ball. So when you hear that, know it means we're moving on. We've got this. We ball is your urban word of the day.
25: That was the urban word of the day. Now you know.
0: Always good to know for sure. Several of you have texted in my video last night. Somebody said, I thought you were a young, handsome person. I said, I thought I was too, but apparently I'm not. 323-538-2423 at Chad Benson Show. That is your X, your Insta, your YouTube, and all of the other things will be live tonight on YouTube as well. If you have a chance, join the program. It helps us out right here on the Chad Benson Show. Coming up, hour number three of the program. Talk a little bit about inflation. Numbers are out. Kind of a meh numbers. Here's the question, and I've already seen it thrown out there. Is everybody buying these numbers? That's a serious question. Is everybody buying what is being sold when it comes to a lot of these numbers? We're going to talk a bit about that. Latest on Iran. We got White Woman Wednesday. And of course, it's Wednesday. So, you know what? Yes, that's right, kids. One Hit Wonder Wednesday. It's very dancey today as well. Wouldn't have it any other way. Hour number three, straight ahead. Chad Benson Show.
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3: From ABC News, I'm Dave Packer. Two people are dead after a U.S. Army Apache helicopter crash. A fiery debris field near Fort Hood, about an hour north of Austin. ABC's Martha Raddatz on the investigation.
4: The Apache is a two-seater aircraft. The pilot sitting above and behind the co-pilot gunner. The sheriff's office nearby confirming that both were killed in the crash. Earlier this year at Fort Hood, there was another Apache crash. Those pilots survived. Compared to other Army helicopters like the Black Hawk, the Apache has had a higher accident rate.
3: They aren't kid gloves that ICE wants to use.
5: With ICE tactics already facing fierce scrutiny, the Department of Homeland Security is planning to spend up to $20 million on specialized gloves agents can use to incapacitate someone with an electric shock simply by touching them. DHS describing them as de-escalation devices, saying their officers are trained in use of force.
3: ABC's Jay O'Brien in Washington. Human rights activists are slamming the idea of using the devices that they say can cause terrible pain. A violent start to the school year in the suburbs of Atlanta, where authorities say a student shot a fellow ninth grader at a high school Wednesday. Houston County Sheriff Matt Moulton says a suspect was taken into custody shortly afterwards near the school.
6: The school threat protocol and our training was followed perfectly today. And fortunately, what could have been a much worse incident was minimized to us only having one student injured.
3: The injured student was hospitalized. The Crawford County Sheriff's Office in Arkansas arresting a local teen accused of plotting a school shooting and posting about his plans online. Local parent Alma Rogers.
7: It hits closer to home when it's closer.
3: A high-profile departure at the White House. The president announced that Caroline Leavitt will be stepping down as press secretary at the end of the month to spend more time with her family. You're listening to ABC News.
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2: Inflation up a smidge, but in line with expectations. Question is, do people believe it? And that's going to be something that we're going to, with all the revisions and things that happen. I don't know. What I do know is life's more expensive. Gas is more expensive. The Iran kerfuffle war thing is still going on. I don't know what to call it because nobody's not allowed to call it a war because you didn't go to Congress for that, but we never do, so it doesn't really matter. What I do know, though, is all of this can be solved with a couple bucks.
3: And the reason that you buy a ticket here at Lucky Rudy's in Rosenberg, well, the proof's on the walls. Look at this. $500 winners, $100 winners. They've had $1 million winner here. Just in the last week, they paid out $96,000 in winnings, and they are going to put that reputation to the test again tonight. As you said, an estimated jackpot tonight of $1 billion. That is going to be the eighth largest ever in Powerball history. If there's a winner in the U.S., they choose between a lump sum of $433.1 million in cash or annual payments that they get then over 29 years.
2: Oh, man, I don't even know what I'm going to do with all my winnings tonight. Winning! It is the golden age. Trump's promised us the golden age. This is it. Now, here's something weird. All right? This is very odd to say. Right. I mean, we're going to be, little nationalist here. Those Brits are honing in on our stuff. What? Yeah.
3: And for the first time, British players are participating in the drawing. The UK ticket sales helping feed the top prize, which Powerball says is, of course, help the jackpots grow faster. Tonight's drawing is number 44 in this run. The last win came all the way back in May. Back then, it was a very paltry $20 million. Now, the odds are not good. Miguel, Nate, Vlad, I don't want to hear about it, right? We're lucky. I know it's 1 in 292 million. Right? You could get hit by lightning 240 times before that happens. But we're a lucky Rudy's, which so far, well, that one's not lucky for me.
2: No. That's a lot, by the way. Those Euros coming over here trying to take our lottery winnings. I don't know what the heck you're doing. Didn't we just give you a great World Cup, for God's sakes? What's the first thing you do? I always ask everybody, what's the first thing you do? You win? Who's the first person you tell? You win? Do you tell your wife, but then tell her, or if you win, you tell your husband, your boyfriend, your girlfriend, or you think, I don't know if I'm telling them. If you win, do you tell your wife and your girlfriend? I have no idea. I don't know the procedure. Here's the thing I always say, though. I want it out of my hands as fast as possible. I do not want it anywhere that something could happen to it, any kind of damage. I'm going to be down there tomorrow, going in. I don't even care. I'll figure stuff out from there, right? I mean, you have to. But that's just, to me, that's just, it's what it is. Because I think this is a really interesting question. How many people out there, and I'd love to hear from you, 323-538-2423, you can text the program, because I'm sure we'll be talking about winnings tomorrow. But how many people do you think won something, didn't tell somebody, somebody threw it away, because they didn't know, or won something, then they put it somewhere and they couldn't find it? Not to mention all the people that played and never even checked, and they probably won. Just, throwing it out there, kids. That's why I want it. Because we talk about this at my local show, my producers and everybody, and I said,

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2: ABC News, I'm Dave Packer. An investigation underway after U.S. Army Apache helicopter crash. It killed two people on board. There was a fiery debris field near Fort Hood, about an hour north of Austin. They aren't kid gloves that ICE wants to use.
3: With ICE tactics already facing fierce scrutiny, the Department of Homeland Security is planning to spend up to $20 million on specialized gloves agents can use to incapacitate someone with an electric shock simply by touching them. DHS describing them as de-escalation devices, saying their officers are trained in use of force.
2: ABC's Jay O'Brien in Washington. Human rights activists are slamming the idea of using the devices that they say can cause terrible pain. A violent start to the school year in the suburbs of Atlanta. Authorities say a student shot a fellow ninth grader at a high school Wednesday. That injured student was hospitalized. The president announced Caroline Leavitt will be stepping down as press secretary at the end of the month to spend more time with her family. This is ABC News.
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Big eclipse, right? Europe, Iceland, Greenland, any of the things with the land in it, gonna see it. Maybe, depending on when you're listening to this, it's already happened.

0: White Women of Wednesday. It's been a very Kylie heavy day. Let's continue one more with our girl Kylie.
1: When I post my content, I don't expect people to pay attention to me. Yes, I don't expect recognition or fame. I'm doing this literally because it's the right thing to do. The reason that I do this is because I studied this and I lived this. I lived in an area that was incredibly racist. I grew up in a family that was conservative. I saw the way that people of color were systematically bullied and excluded. And then as they age, I saw the school to prison pipeline. I taught in Chicago. I saw the ways that black and brown people were consistently beat down and oppressed by the system. I saw the way that that starts at home with white parents refusing to recognize their own racism. And so when I do this work, you can be as distrustful as you want to be of me. You can call me performative, but I'm not going to stop because, again, it's not just about me. It's about changing the system from the inside out. And to be clear, if I wanted to hustle people or make money, there are a lot easier ways to do that. Like, I don't know, pyramid scheme. Point being, none of what I'm saying is original or new, and it's pretty much the bare minimum to be doing this. It should just show you how many white people are terrified of speaking out. And the fact that people are calling me performative and saying my content is unusual and self-hating shows you how few white creators there are that are as radical as I am in standing up and fighting racism and any type of social injustice.
0: Yeah, and I'm not doing this to get recognition, okay? I'm not doing this because I want people to pay attention to me. I would never do something like that. It's not who I am. That's not what I'm about. So stop looking at me. Get my good side. I'm a good person, okay? I would never tell anybody I'm a good person. I am a good person. I do the work. Is what she's saying. I do the work. Okay. As we continue in the insanity of the world, this is Stephanie White. Now, she is the coach of the Indiana Fever. That's Caitlin Clark, Sophie Cunningham's team. And I guess people have come down on her over the foul the other night on Sophie Cunningham. Now, this league is a mess. It should be, you know, you want people to talk about all the going-ons on the court. Look at them. These girls could play. They can do this kind of stuff. They really are showing up. They're doing this stuff. And, you know, this machismo BS that goes on, you know. I try not to get involved with any of it because, you know, you know my take on it. The more men that can play in women's sports, the better it's going to be. Yeah, no, just, I don't watch. I watch soccer and I watch football. They're both football, but you know what I mean. And that's it. That's kind of my thing. And the only time we ever talk about the WNBA, and I will admit, I have been a Richard at times. Maybe. I have poked fun a time or two. Yes. But a lot of it has to do with, you know, the trans issue. And again, this has nothing to do with trans people. It has to do with, you know, the reality of what we were talking about. So, but they've got a mess. And the mess on their hands is, you've allowed, first of all, the media now to shape the narrative. They don't care about what goes on the court, who hit a three-pointer, any of that stuff. Now they care about the drama, which it works great, though. And look, run with it. If this is what you have to have, run with it. Go look at, you know, people like, well, they're divas and there's this, that, and the other. Yeah, there's a portion of that that's kind of true. I mean, you know, have you ever seen, I don't know, Cristiano Ronaldo? Rivalries rock. Why is wrestling so big? We love the drama that goes with the wrestling. Why is it that you had back in the day the great, you know, it didn't matter what sport it was. You needed the rivalries, the hatred, the anger. Those things have been around forever and a day. They have been. So run with it. Now, the trans issue is a whole separate thing. But this lady, Stephanie White, she's the coach. And apparently, they came after her, basically said, you didn't even say anything. Your lady got knocked a blank out.
2: You know, this isn't necessarily for those people that are in this room. This is more for an online community that's trying to create narratives that simply don't exist. Trying to create a fabrication or distortion of who I am, of what I'm about. Our player success, our players' health and wellness, our players' safety is always a top priority for me. One of the things I pride myself on is my relationships with players. For those who have anything to say about the play in the last game, I didn't see the play in real time. I went straight to a press conference. I thought the play got called right. Thankfully, Sophie's okay.
0: Okay.
2: Was it egregious? Absolutely. When you have a chance to watch that over and over and over on replay, you can see that. I didn't have that in real time.
3: Were there any spit?
2: I take personally any suggestions that I don't 100% always have my players back. I ride with them 10 toes down all the time.
0: Ooh.
2: All the time. They know that.
0: 10 toes down. That's, isn't that a song? Wait a minute. Isn't that song? I don't know. She's not done though. Now she gets, it gets serious.
2: It's a shame that we can't have an opportunity to talk about what great basketball they're playing because they are f***ing playing. The reality is with me, I will always lead with love. I will always lead with grace. I will always lead with humility. And I will always lead with integrity. Doesn't mean I'll always get it right. I'm also human. The hate, the fear-mongering, the divisiveness, the stuff that's trying to hijack our league will not win. It won't win. We are united. We are connected. We will not be divided. Every day these women put their on the line. Every day. When they go low, we go high. Love will win. Grace will win. Humility will win. And kindness will win. I stand by them. I will always stand by them. Everybody else can go to hell.
0: Ooh! Run with it, man. I'm telling you. Others out there are like, we should make it a race issue. We should make it this, that, and the other. Whatever you need to do to make it so people get to watch your stuff, that's all you need to do. Rivalries in sports have happened for a long time. Again, the trans issue is another issue altogether. But this kind of stuff, run with it. The lady who runs the league, she sucks. Kathy, you know, was it Engelbert? She needs to go. As Bill Simmons said, if there ever was a league that needs a new commissioner, it's the WNBA. You've got all of the stuff, the eyeballs. For whatever reason, they're paying attention, and you're flopping big time. Coming up, One Hit Wonder Wednesday for any of that Boer Capital. My friends at Boer Capital, I'd like to talk to you about what's going on in the magical world of the market. And the market is the markets globally as well. 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
15: Deep doo-doo? Yeah. The Chad Benson Show.
0: As we wrap it up on this Wednesday, oh, it's time. It is time for a little one-hit wonder Wednesday. Now, Earwig. We've talked about that before. That's a song that gets stuck in your brain. And sometimes, you know, these one-hit wonders, they come, they go. Nobody really, they kind of remember the song, this, that, and the other. This is one of those songs, relatively new in the one-hit wonder world. Right? It's about a decade old. But this is the, not only the definition of a one-hit wonder, this is the definition of an earwig, because every time it comes on, right into your ear, right into your head, and you're going to want to start, well, shall I say this, dancing a little bit? Oh, yeah. Today, you're going to be going, Chad, that thing's stuck in my head all day. I know. You're welcome. Let's get to it. Let's have some fun, and let's get in and out of our head.
16: Now it's time for another edition of One Hit Wonder Wednesday. You you may not remember the name of the band.
17: Ho, ho, ho, it's magic.
16: But you definitely know.

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2: From ABC News, I'm Dave Packard. Two search and rescue teams activated by the U.S. State Department have now been deployed to Colombia. Rescue operations continuing after Monday's deadly quake. ABC's Faith Abube is in Colombia, detailing the rescue of a woman found in the rubble.
3: La puerta encima mío.
4: Ya casi llena, ¿vale?
5: Agua. She flashes a hand sign. Rescuers giving her water. Cheers erupting as crews carefully pulled her out.
2: With hundreds still missing, the window to find survivors rapidly closing as the death toll surges past 250. Severe weather hammering the Midwest. Indiana Governor Mike Braun prepared to use an emergency declaration statewide. East of Indianapolis, swift water teams rescuing more than a dozen people. Michelle Wilson says they lost power and the basement of her home is flooded with water.
6: I'm overwhelmed and I'm upset because, you know, no flood insurance here.
2: And the storm's turning deadly. A four-year-old boy was killed when a tree toppled on his home Tuesday. Meantime, it is too little rain in parts of Canada. Crews east of Vancouver working to contain a growing wildfire that's forced around 20,000 people to flee their homes. Aaron Fay says he and his family were forced to leave.
7: For us, it's been, you know, it's been okay. And we did get word that our house survived, so that was a big relief for us. A lot of our neighbors didn't make it. Their homes are completely gone, and they've got nothing to go back to.
2: An investigation after an Army helicopter crashed in Salado, Texas, Wednesday near Fort Hood. Cliff Coleman with the Bell County Sheriff's Office.
8: This was an Apache helicopter, and two souls were on board. They were pronounced deceased.
2: The crash causing a brush fire that forced the evacuation of a number of homes. Federal lawsuit filed Wednesday accusing the Trump administration of violating the First Amendment by selling special advance access to Truth Social posts. 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

0: We are Red Eye Radio. He is Eric Carly, and I'm Gary McNamara. Okay, I think I know what you're going to say, because I said right before we went out about the Democrat pollsters, or the mainstream or Democrat pollsters, for example, in these the Hong race that we're off so much. Said, who would buy this? And you said I would answer.
1: Other activists.
0: Yeah, exactly.
1: Yeah, there are very, you know, they're everywhere. It really is like Fight Club. You know, we're all Tyler Durden. It's, you know, that's basically their game.
0: Yeah. So you can take the music down. Thanks. Yeah, we're just early on that.
1: Oh, I looked up at the seconds on the clock.
0: I heard the music and looked up, and I go, I think we have another minute.
1: That was just a dry run.
0: Oh, can I do what a talent would do?
1: What's that?
0: Run, get your act together. There you go.
1: It's the national radio show.
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8: From ABC News, I'm Dave Packard. Two people are dead after a U.S. Army Apache helicopter crash. A fiery debris field near Fort Hood, about an hour north of Austin. ABC's Martha Raddatz on the investigation.
9: The Apache is a two-seater aircraft. The pilot sitting above and behind the co-pilot gunner. The sheriff's office nearby confirming that both were killed in the crash. Earlier this year at Fort Hood, there was another Apache crash. Those pilots survived. Compared to other Army helicopters like the Black Hawk, the Apache has had a higher accident rate.
8: They aren't kid gloves that ICE wants to use.
10: With ICE tactics already facing fierce scrutiny, the Department of Homeland Security is planning to spend up to $20 million on specialized gloves agents can use to incapacitate someone with an electric shock simply by touching them. DHS describing them as de-escalation devices, saying their officers are trained in use of force.
8: ABC's Jay O'Brien in Washington. Human rights activists are slamming the idea of using the devices that they say can cause terrible pain. A violent start to the school year in the suburbs of Atlanta, where authorities say a student shot a fellow ninth grader at a high school Wednesday. Houston County Sheriff Matt Moulton says the suspect was taken into custody shortly afterwards near the school.
11: The school threat protocol and our training was followed perfectly today. And fortunately, what could have been a much worse incident
12: was minimized to us only having one student injured.
8: The injured student was hospitalized. The Crawford County Sheriff's Office in Arkansas arresting a local teen accused of plotting a school shooting and posting about his plans online. Local parent Alma Rogers.
13: It hits closer to home when it's closer.
8: A high-profile departure at the White House. The president announced that Caroline Leavitt will be stepping down as press secretary at the end of the month to spend more time with her family. You're listening to ABC News.
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1: 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Gary McNamara and Eric Harley talk about everything from politics to social issues and news of the day. 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
20: 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I'm Gary McNamara. He's

0: right now.
1: This week on the Precious Metal Markets, gold surged again, making a fifth consecutive weekly gain after the Federal Reserve cut rates and signaling a gradually easing path. Analysts remain cautiously bullish, eyeing further gains as global uncertainty persists. Meanwhile, silver is stealing a spotlight. It's outperformed gold this year, hitting multi-year highs and rallying on strong industrial demand and investors' momentum. Many now view silver as a leveraged play on the broader precious metal rally.
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0: they've got nothing to go back to.
1: An investigation after an Army helicopter crashed in Salado, Texas, Wednesday near Fort Hood. Cliff Coleman with the Bell County Sheriff's Office.
2: This was an Apache helicopter, and two souls were on board. They were pronounced deceased.
1: The crash causing a brush fire that forced the evacuation of a number of homes. Federal lawsuit filed Wednesday accusing the Trump administration of violating the First Amendment by selling special advance access to Truth Social posts. You're listening to ABC News.
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12: 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Gary McNamara and Eric Harley talk about everything from politics to social issues and news of the day. Whether you're up late or you're just starting your day, welcome to the show. 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
13: All across America, we are Red Eye Radio. He is Eric Harley, and I'm Gary McNamara. Welcome and good morning. Thank you so much for being here this morning.
14: Thank you.
13: You know, one other thing I wanted to mention, because we were talking about Chris Matthews, saying that he rejects the DSA and their radicalism and open borders and everything else. And, you know, we can't accept it. We're like, what are you talking about? This all came from the mainstream of the Democratic Party. The only reason the DSA exists is because you opened the door to them with the insanity of the Democratic Party over the last 10 years. open border. Well, oh, this open border thing. They don't want ICE. They don't want open borders. It's like, what? Like James Carville going, we got to stop with this voter ID thing. We have to be for voter ID. They've held these positions for over a decade now. It's the moderates, the people they're calling the moderates, are the ones that created it. And I don't want to forget this because I was seeing the Peggy

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6: 132.

0: regarding the higher rate of substance use disorders among second-born children. He suggested emotional drivers, saying it may be the same idea. I want attention. I'm looking for attention. I want to do something to get a rise out of you. So what he's saying is it could be psychological by a lot of this, by how the environment that you go come into. My question would be, I'm the middle child, and they haven't said anything about the third-born child. And if you're a middle child, which, again, maybe that is why I'm extremely psychologically balanced. Nope. Nope.
1: Nope. I mean, yes, you're the middle child, but the whole psychologically balanced claim is dubious at best. I'm the fourth of five. So I'm not the middle child. I'm not the oldest, and I'm not the youngest. I don't know what kind of syndrome I'm supposed to have based on that.
0: I will say this.
1: I'm the youngest of four boys. The youngest is, they finally got a girl with my young sister, and so she's the princess. But yeah.
0: I was able to do more things. It was like by the time my parents came to me when I got to be 13, 14, mm-hmm. they just let me do things that I don't think my older sister or brother ever even asked to do. But when I did, they did say, yeah, go ahead, go there, go ahead, go there.
1: Well, my dad was a cop, so I learned from number one, you always had that fear, because he was going to interrogate. He would walk into the room and then extend his hand and say, hello, I'm Jim Harley, I'm your father. And then I need you to sit down and answer some questions. But I learned from my older brothers what not to do, right? If they got in trouble, it's like, oh, put that on the...
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0: We are Red Eye Radio. He is Eric Carlin. I'm Gary McNamara. Okay, I think I know what you're going to say because I said right before we went out about the Democrat pollsters or the mainstream or Democrat pollsters, for example, in these the Hong race that we're off so much. Said who would buy this? And you said I would answer
1: other activists.
0: Yeah, exactly.
1: Yeah, there are very they're everywhere. It really is like Fight Club. You know, we're all Tyler Durden. It's that's basically their game.
0: Yeah. So you can take the music down. Thanks. Yeah, we're just early on that.
1: Oh, I looked up at the seconds on the clock.
0: I heard the music and looked up and I go, I think we have another minute.
1: That was just a dry run.
0: Oh, can I do what a talent would do?
1: What's that?
0: Run, get your act together. There you go.
1: This is a national radio show.
0: National radio show. Let's get it together. We can be like the stories of Howard Stern with his crew.
1: We've got dozens of listeners.
0: Fire that man.
1: We've got tens and tens of listeners.
0: Yes. So your point was other activists would
1: buy. Yeah, other activists would be the ones. Right. Because they know how it's going to work out. Right.
0: Yes. Always remember, respect the talent.
1: That's right. And don't distract them.
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0: We are Red Eye Radio. He is Eric Harley, and I'm Gary McNamara. But yeah, that's the one thing I'm going to be looking for the next couple of weeks is for the good pollsters out there. The and I say good not because they're viewed as Republican, but they're just more accurate.
1: Uh-huh.
0: Trafalgar and Rasmussen has proven they're more accurate.
1: Right.
0: No, they've never been off like this.
1: Yeah.
0: I want to know why this is happening.
1: No, I'm with you on that. Yeah. Because
0: what is the reason?
1: If it is deliberate, if it is building a methodology to get a certain result in order to get a certain result out of respondents, put a certain effect into play, you know, motivate people to vote for the one candidate that they think, well, you know, it could be not that it's, they want if one candidate is really far behind, they're urging people to go out and vote for that candidate. Sometimes it's saying, nope, that candidate's over, don't bother voting, right? Mm-hmm. It's, you know, they're too far behind and your vote really won't change anything or whatever. But if there's any manipulation of their methodology to that effect, that right there to me is fraud. And if it's not that, then your methodology is flawed and it's not improving in many cases with a number of these pollsters. Why?
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14: From ABC News, I'm Sherry Preston. Evacuations and rescues in parts of Indiana after some spots were slammed by nearly a foot of rain. Here's ABC Sophie Flay.
15: In Cambridge City, east of Indianapolis, one man clinging to a utility pole as he waited for rescue teams to reach him. Crews going door to door in Muncie, pulling people to safety. For many residents, they say the flooding happened with little warning.
16: My fiance called me and told me that I needed to start packing a bag and to get ready to get out of the house. And when I looked out the window, I saw my fence floating past my window.
15: Officials calling the flooding a 1-in-1,000-year event.
14: Some rivers still haven't crested and more rain is expected today. There are new concerns about the mental health of some of the sailors and Marines deployed in the midst of the war with Iran aboard the USS Abraham Lincoln. ABC's Karen Juan, D.C.
17: The Navy Times and Stars and Stripes report multiple sailors have tried to jump overboard. One wife saying her husband reached a breaking point after his deployment kept getting extended. Families reportedly confronted Navy leaders at town halls last week, describing moldy showers, broken toilets, food shortages, and no soap or toothpaste.
14: At one point, the carrier was at sea for 250 days straight, a modern record. The Navy telling ABC News that while the war has disrupted supply lines, the ship now has clean water and healthy meals. Officials in New York say they're looking into whether a new plan to outfit ICE agents with electric shock gloves might violate state law.
18: With ICE tactics already facing fierce scrutiny, the Department of Homeland Security is planning to spend up to $20 million on specialized gloves agents can use to incapacitate someone with an electric shock simply by touching them. DHS describing them as de-escalation devices, saying their officers are trained in use of force.
14: ABC's Jay O'Brien, death toll from the earthquake earlier this week in Colombia, now up to at least 265 people. You're listening to ABC News.
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3: 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Gary McNamara and Eric Hurley talk about everything from politics to social issues and news of the day. 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
24: 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I'm Gary McNamara. He's Eric Hurley.
25: Hi.
24: So yesterday, the first day of school in our area. So I had a dentist appointment that they gave me the option. 9 a.m. I could go or 12. So, of course, I chose 9 a.m. Mistake.
25: Why?
24: It takes me normally... I'm not kidding. 1 minute to get out of my subdivision. Took me 15. I live a block from where my school is. My street was loaded with cars. There was a mini traffic jam on my street. Why?
25: Kick
24: the little whippersnappers out the front door. Let them walk to school.
25: And I'm sorry, how far is the school from your house?
24: About a block and a half.
25: Okay, but yeah. Same thing here. So for years, I've lived in this house, almost 22 years. And I'm four houses down from the elementary. Now, three of my kids went there, and one of my grandchildren, my youngest grandchild, is going there now. It's a great elementary. We know some of the teachers that have been there this whole time. I mean, it's really great. But the first couple of weeks, it ends after a while.

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0: We are Red Eye Radio. He is Eric Cronin. I'm Gary McNamara. Finally looking at the inflation report.
1: Yeah.
0: Both the June and July moderations came largely because of the easing of the energy index, which is down 7% from its May historical peak. Problem is crude oil has jumped another 10% over the past week. As I said, I paid the highest for gasoline that I think I paid so far since the war started last night. They said that poses problems for the August CPI. A key ingredient in the inflation run has been shelter. Some good news there, though. The shelter index, which comprises about one-third of the CPI weighting, has risen just 0.1% in the past 2 months, providing hope as well, except much of the work in that regard has been done by the sharp decline in the lodging. Okay, where is it? Okay, I'll have to get...
1: Lodging industry?
0: It says lodging industry.
1: Yeah.
0: I mean, it just didn't print that part for me.
1: Yeah.
0: So there we are with inflation. Mm. But not necessarily bad news.
1: No.
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0: Glad you're with us. On the personal finance front, the FIRE movement is growing more popular. The main subreddit for the acronym that stands for Financial Independence Retire Early now has 2.4 million followers. Half of millennials list financial independence as a life goal. Here's Aki Ito, senior correspondent at Business Insider. Aki, you've pivoted on this.
1: I mean, I've known about the FIRE movement for probably about 10 years now, and I always thought of it as this, like, you know, kind of odd fringe thing. A lot of the people I knew who were doing it were in tech who had, like, what seemed like pretty good jobs. So I guess I just didn't really get it. And then, you know, earlier in the pandemic, the movement really took off. And I still didn't get it then. I was like, why are so many people interested in this thing? And that, you know, a couple years ago, I stumbled upon the doctoral dissertation of this management researcher named Laura Sande. And she actually spent many years inside the movement, like studying what it's actually about. And that's when I finally realized, like, oh, this is a much kind of deeper philosophical response to what is happening in the world of work today than I had actually realized.
0: So what do people say? People who take part in this or embrace it, what do they say are their reasons?
1: You know, so I think a misconception is that people in the FIRE movement just hate work, right? Like, they want to retire early. They want to, like, get out of work as soon as possible because they can't stand it. And what Laura found was that there certainly were some people like that, but a lot of the people who were in the movement didn't necessarily feel that way. What they didn't like wasn't work itself. What they really hated was the fact that you had to work, you know, that you depended on your paycheck in order to keep living. And so as a result, you end up kind of having to, you know, make all these sacrifices in your personal life. You know, you end up having to, like, become a different person at work in order to not lose your job. And that was the thing that they were trying to escape.
0: Wow. We're speaking with Aki Ito, chief correspondent at Business Insider. Her piece is called What I Got Wrong About FIRE, and that's the Financial Independence Retire Early movement. Is this achievable for everyone, Aki?
1: You know, I really don't think so. When you look at, like, the surveys of people in the movement, they definitely earn much higher than average salaries. And that's just because you have to earn, you have to save a lot of money in order to eventually make this possible, to have the option of retiring early. And that means that you have to make a high income in the first place.
0: Yeah. Individualism. Are there accusations like that this is, like a selfish movement or something?
1: Yeah, there definitely are. You know, I think the most common criticism is that it's just like this, like, really individualistic response to what actually calls for a collective solution. So a lot of, like, what people are responding to in the FIRE movement is the economy that we have in America today, where, you know, there's people feel so precarious about, like, their financial situation, about their job. Like, they can get laid off at any moment. And if they do get laid off, you know, there really isn't, like, a safety net to protect us from destitution.
0: Thanks, Aki. Aki Ito, senior correspondent at Business Insider. 30 minutes now after the hour. On This Morning, America's First News.
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4: ABC News, I'm Sherry Preston. Dangerous rain and flooding swamping several states. Dryle Newland is the fire chief in Crooksville, Indiana, outside Columbus.
5: Luckily, in the village of Crooksville, I don't believe we've had any injuries or fatalities out of this. There's a lot of property damage.
4: Parts of Indiana got a foot of rain, and more is in the forecast. New York's Attorney General Letitia James says she is investigating whether plans to outfit ICE agents with gloves that can deliver electric shocks would be legal in the state.
6: But it appears to be arbitrary and capricious. It appears to be in violation of a number of laws, including our Constitution.
4: Some congressional Democrats are now demanding that a congressional delegation be allowed on the USS Abraham Lincoln amid reports of dismal conditions on the aircraft carrier. Several reports say multiple service members have tried to jump overboard after describing issues like moldy showers and food shortages. Two soldiers killed after their chopper crashed near Fort Hood, Texas. This is ABC News.
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0: 26 after, you're with America in the Morning. Two media groups sue in an attempt to block Trump media from charging for early access to the president's policy posts on Truth Social. Following the case, correspondent Mike Hempen.
1: President Trump has been sued in federal court to stop him from making money off early exclusive access to his post on U.S. policy on his own Truth Social platform. The lawsuit has been brought by two media groups, Freedom of the Press Foundation and The Intercept. It alleges that Trump's deal with the media firm to post first on his site violates the Constitution. Trump Media and Technology started charging Wall Street firms as much as $100,000 a month for a new service allowing early access to the president's posts so they can trade off them. Truth Social says the lawsuit is an attempt by left-wing activists to silence the president. I'm Mike Hempen.
0: Here's a slam dunk. For the second time in about 14 months, the NBA's most valuable franchise has been sold. And for the second time, it was for a record-breaking price. Correspondent Marcela Sanchez reports.
2: The Los Angeles Lakers are being sold to businessmen Josh Kushner and Bob Iger for $12.5 billion, the second time in just over a year. This was according to a person familiar with the terms who spoke to the Associated Press on condition of anonymity. The sale, first reported by ESPN, still needs approval from the NBA's Board of Governors, and that process can take several weeks. The Lakers were valued at $10 billion last year when Mark Walter purchased a controlling stake from the Buss family. Kushner and Iger had also been involved in trying to get an expansion team for Las Vegas. But by buying the Lakers, the two do not have to wait for that decision. If it happens, expansion could take place in the 2028-29 season. I'm Marcela Sanchez.
0: America in the Morning for Thursday, August 13th, 2026 is produced by Jeff McKay. I'm John Trout. This is Westwood One.
3: Here's some Portland math. If it looks sunny, wait 10 minutes. If traffic looks clear, check again. Or better yet, just listen. Traffic and weather is on the ones. With the help of KXL, you'll know about the slowdown, the storm cell, and the story everyone is about to start talking about.
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9: ABC News, I'm Sherry Preston. More rain and rough weather in store in some areas already pummeled by storms. ABC News Chief Meteorologist Ginger Z.
10: Powerful monsoon storms rolling through Arizona. Radar estimates of 2 to 4 inches of rain falling fast.
4: Near Phoenix, up to an inch, triggering flash flooding. All of this as catastrophic training storms forced flash flood emergencies in Indiana.
9: Some spots in Indiana getting a foot of rain, more on the way today. Near Fort Hood, Texas, investigators are trying to figure out why an Army Apache helicopter went down, killing both soldiers on board. Concerns for some of the sailors and Marines aboard the USS Abraham Lincoln in the middle of an extended 9-month deployment supporting the war with Iran. Several reports say some service members have tried to jump overboard as they deal with conditions that include moldy bathrooms and interruptions to food deliveries. About 500 people are still missing after the deadly earthquake in Colombia. This is ABC News.
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0: 9132. You're with America in the Morning, 2 weeks into August, and more severe weather on the horizon. Here's AccuWeather.com meteorologist LaTroy Thornton.
18: A stalled front hanging over the center of the nation will be the focus for today's severe weather risk, with a largely west-to-east zone extending from far northeastern Colorado eastward through the I-80 corridor of Nebraska and Iowa, then south of I-80 from Illinois to western Ohio, and near and north of I-70 from Kansas through Kentucky, facing the risk for thunderstorms that may bring localized damaging wind gusts of at least 60 to 70 miles per hour, as well as the potential for flash flooding today and into tonight. Of course, this comes after days of drenching storms at times, brought very strong wind gusts and intense downpours to some of these same areas, with a large swath of the Midwest and Ohio Valley likely ending up with total rainfall of at least 2 to 4 inches this week after today's wet weather, and total rain of 4 to 8 inches for some from northeastern Indiana to West Virginia. To the south of there, the risk for at least a spotty afternoon thunderstorm extends from Virginia and into parts of the Carolinas, as well as mainly eastern Tennessee and Alabama, much of Georgia, even portions of Florida, with a heat wave expected over much of the south through early next week, likely to bring high temperatures of 8 to 12 degrees above historical averages, which should be enough to challenge daily record highs at times. The risk for a thunderstorm also extends from the Dakotas westward into Montana, with monsoon thunderstorm activity looking to remain rather widespread across the interior west today, including places from Wyoming south and west through the Four Corner states, as well as much of Nevada and even in and around the Sierra Nevada mountains of California. The west coast has a dry Thursday in store, with mainly afternoon thunderstorm activity in the northeast from western and central Pennsylvania through much of upstate New York, and especially across northern portions of New England. That's the weather across America. I'm AccuWeather.com meteorologist LaTroy Thornton.
0: 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The baby of a California couple has been born in Texas. Correspondent Clayton Neville has the latest on the legal process and a move by the Texas Attorney General to protect the baby.
19: Baby Gabriel was born in Dallas County after his surrogate mother, McKenna West, refused to abort him after being asked to do so by the parents. Their request came after a prenatal diagnosis of hypoplastic left heart syndrome. That's a rare and serious congenital heart condition in which the left side of the heart is underdeveloped. West is pro-life and didn't want to abort the baby, despite the fact that she signed a contract with the parents saying they could terminate the pregnancy. She shared her story with the Megyn Kelly Show.
20: Yeah, going into this, we had talked about it when we first met, and I asked them kind of their views on termination, and it was a reassuring conversation that really they wanted a baby. They weren't exactly sure what decision they would make if something came up, but they ultimately just wanted to be parents, and so I felt confident moving forward with them that termination would not be their first choice.
19: She told SiriusXM the request was jarring.
20: Thankfully, my brother was, it was put on his heart to call me and just speak hope and courage into me. And he and his wife even offered to adopt this baby if it meant me not having to go through this late-term abortion.
19: Earlier this week, Texas Attorney General Ken Paxton intervened in the case, securing an emergency court order requiring UT Southwestern Medical Center and Children's Medical in Dallas to provide Gabriel with life-saving, medically necessary care. He was born the next day. Under the order, West is not allowed to have contact with Gabriel after birth, and the intended parents can't make medical decisions for the child under the court's terms. Doctors say without intervention, baby Gabriel's condition is typically fatal within days of birth, but surgery brings a chance of survival. Gabriel was immediately admitted to the NICU after he was born and is expected to undergo 3-stage surgeries. Meanwhile, the legal process is still playing out. I'm Clayton Neville.
0: The Department of Homeland Security is looking to purchase electric shock gloves for U.S. Immigration and Customs Enforcement officers in the field. Correspondent Jennifer King reports on the GLOVE, which stands for Generated Low Output Voltage Emitter, described as a de-escalation device, like a taser, but for New York Governor Kathy Hochul and New York State Attorney General Letitia James. The devices, if used by ICE agents, could violate state law and

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0: 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I'm Grant Mackhill.
1: And I'm Heather Roberts. It is 5 o'clock. Here are some of our top stories this morning.
0: A suspect is in custody after an hours-long police standoff in Northwest Portland.
1: The Portland Fire's furious rally falls short against the WNBA's best team. We've got that in sports at 5:15.
0: And grab your everlasting gobstoppers. Netflix is taking us back to the Chocolate Factory. That's in entertainment news at 5:27.
1: 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It is 5:01, and since we have traffic and weather together on the ones, we're going to check on those roads with Steve Herrera. Good morning.
2: Good morning. It's pretty quiet out there on the highways and byways. Beaverton to Portland zipping through just under 5 minutes. Southbound 205 is wide open from 500 to 84, 7 minutes. Northbound 5 at warp speed from Wilsonville Road to the Markham Bridge, about 16 minutes. Northbound Cornelius Pass Road is closed between Germantown and Kaiser Road. From the KXL Traffic Center, I'm Steve Herrera.
0: Forecast for today does call for some early morning clouds. Should burn off by about noon or so. Now, we do have some wildfire smoke or haze that could move in this afternoon. Of course, it's that time of year, mostly after 2 o'clock for that expected. 84 degrees for the high, lows of about 60 overnight with a smoky haze. For Friday, tomorrow, 84 degrees, mostly clear. For the weekend, Saturday, 83 and sunny. Sunday, 84 and sunny. Right now in downtown Portland, we have 59 degrees.
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0: It is 5:02 now, and a suspect in a prior investigation was arrested in Northwest Portland after a brief manhunt that forced neighbors to shelter in place. Here's KXL's Noah Friedman.
3: According to Portland police, patrol officers working near 16th and Northrop noticed a suspect from a previous menacing and vandalism case and tried to arrest him, but couldn't because he had a knife. Sergeant Kevin Allen says the man ran into a vacant basement, prompting a shelter-in-place alert.
4: Their concern was the knife. He had a knife before. If he threatened people before, there's always the risk that that could happen again.
3: A police canine was hurt during a confrontation with the suspect, who was taken into custody nearly 3 hours after the initial call. Noah Friedman, FM News 101.
1: Portland City Council signed off on an amended Modus Center renovation term sheet yesterday to start negotiations with the Trailblazers. KXL's Gail Cunningham reports councilors addressed Blazers owner Tom Dundon's reluctance to discuss renovation plans.
5: Council President Jamie Dunphy voted with the 8-4 majority to pony up $120 million toward arena renovations and $275 million for maintenance, provided the Blazers stay for 20 years, pay $3 million annually in rent, and another $3 million a year to offset property taxes.
6: I am certain that our greatest chapter is ahead of us, and I hope that the Blazers are a part of that future.
5: Councillor Ilana Pirtle-Guinea said this deal is a great starting point.
7: But Tom, we need you at the table, because I certainly will not approve anything in a final agreement if you do not get us information that we need to make sure that it is a good deal for all parties.
5: Gail Cunningham, FM News 101.
1: A vote on a final agreement for Portland's portion of the renovation funding comes in December.
0: Oregon is getting more than $3 million in federal grants to support public safety. KXL's Tim Lance reports.
8: The money is supposed to be spent on state, local, and tribal projects. Scott Bradford is the U.S. Attorney for the District of Oregon.
9: People need to be safe. We're talking about the sanctity of life here.
8: Bradford notes, too, the money can be spent on hiring of officers, a concern in Portland, for example.
9: There have been cuts to most law enforcement agencies throughout the state, and that is of great concern to me and the Department of Justice.
8: The grants, though, will also pay for equipment, technology, and training, along with crime prevention and victim services. Tim Lance, FM News 101.
1: The winds of change continue to blow at Vancouver Public Schools as the chief operating officer delivers an underwater budget presentation, then abruptly resigns. KXL's Brett Recamp reports.
10: This week's school board meeting featured upset parents, the CFO representing the state laying out guidelines for the district, and Chief Brett Bleckschmidt, who delivered some stark numbers for the proposed 2026-2027 budget.
11: This is our opportunity to put it all together and provide that high-level summary information.
10: Moments after the meeting, parents and district staff were notified that Bleckschmidt quit. Last year, he served as interim super on short notice. The move coincides with VPS being forced to get more in line with staff salaries as they prepare to ask for help from the state, which comes with oversight. Brett Recamp, FM News 101.
0: Across Oregon, nearly 12,000 people are assigned to 30 large fires. More than 2.4 million acres have burned in the state since the beginning of this record-setting season. Oregon Department of Forestry forecasters predict monsoonal moisture in some parts of eastern Oregon through Sunday, but other areas will only see dry lightning.
1: Oregon Governor Tina Kotek ordered flags at public institutions lowered to half-staff tomorrow in honor of Jason Ensign, who died a week ago while conducting firefighting operations on the Wright's Spring Fire. Ensign was a contractor operating a dozer to build fire lines when the fire in Klamath County suddenly overtook his equipment. The Wright's Spring Fire is now more than 52,000 acres and just 5% contained.
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1: It is 10 past 5 o'clock, and you're listening to Portland's Morning News on this Thursday, August 13th. I'm Heather Roberts alongside Grant MacHill. Here are some of the stories we're working on today.
0: Summertime is hiking season in the Pacific Northwest, but officials are warning you against going off-way.
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0: NBA Hall of Famer is hanging up his sneakers. That's in sports at 5:15.
1: And another look at U.S. inflation is expected out later this hour. Business news at 5:26.
0: 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We have traffic and weather together on the ones. We're going to get a look at those roads.

0: northbound 5 from 500 to the Interstate Bridge, about 2 minutes. Eastbound 26, trouble-free from Cornelius Pass to 405, 10 minutes, and nothing holding you back. Roadwork has Northeast Arista Road closed between 176th and 182nd Avenues till tomorrow. From the KXL Traffic Center, I'm Steve Herrera.
1: Forecast for today does call for some early clouds. They should burn off by noon or so. Some wildfire smoke expected this afternoon, mostly after about 2 p.m. 84 degrees for our high today. Lows tonight with some smoky haze around 60 degrees. Now for Friday, mostly clear to end the week at 84. For the weekend, possibly some clouds to start Saturday. Otherwise, sunny afternoon skies at 83. Sunday, mostly sunny and warm at 84. We're going to start next week here. Monday, a touch humid and 84 degrees. But let's just focus on the weekend where it's going to be sunny and in the 80s. Right now in downtown Portland, we have 59 degrees.
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1: It is 5:12 now, and at least two people have died from falling in Oregon waterfalls this month. KXL's Dane Vada reports, in both cases, the victim left the trail before tragedy struck.
3: A hiker died at Punchbowl Falls in the Gorge on August 1st, and another person died after falling at Silver Falls on Monday. Lauren Wurtis with Oregon Parks and Recreation says you should always obey signs and stay on marked trails because they're made specifically for people, while the wilderness is not.
4: Always notify park staff if you do identify any safety concerns. We can't be everywhere at once.
3: At Punchbowl Falls, the hiker was reportedly trying to climb down a rock face. At Silver Falls, the person was trying to take a picture. Dane Vauder, FM News 101.
2: A new survey from personal finance website Wallet Hub ranks Clackamas Community College ninth in the nation. It's the only Oregon school to crack the top 10. CCC President Tim Cook says it's based on more than a dozen factors like tuition costs and available scholarships.
5: How well we do in retaining our students and making sure that they're progressing. And then the last one's career, right? Are we training students and putting students out that will be making living wage jobs?
1: Wallet Hub also says Oregon is the fifth best community college state in the nation, a ranking that confuses Cook.
5: I have more questions than answers about that survey, but it's nice to see some recognition from all of our colleagues that are working really hard in the state.
1: Maryland ranked first, followed by New Mexico and the Dakotas.
2: Another change in leadership at the troubled Oregon State Hospital, which houses the most severe mental health patients, including those who committed crimes. Sean Murphy was hired for his similar work in Washington. Just 30 days after his first day at the hospital, the Oregon Health Authority announced yesterday Murphy's trial period would not continue. It did not give a reason. Jim Deagle, the previous interim superintendent, will return to the position until another permanent superintendent is hired.
1: A winning ticket in Wednesday night's $1 billion Powerball drawing was sold. Well, not here, because I'm here today. It was sold in Illinois. Here's Mark Mayfield.
6: The massive jackpot has a cash value of more than $450 million. It's the largest Powerball prize won so far this year and the eighth largest in the game's history. I'm Mark Mayfield.
2: A couple of unusual passengers boarded a TriMet bus in Portland this week. In a now viral Instagram post, the transit agency shared security footage from the FX2 bus station showing two pygmy goats wandering onto the bus just as the doors closed. They exited on their own after the driver noticed and reopened the doors. Portland police checked the area, but the goats were never found. The incident has TriMet asking where they came from, where they were going, and did they have valid fare? Kids these days.
1: It's 5:15, time for sports. 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Well, an epic rally comes up short in Rip City. From the KXL News Desk, or make that the sports desk, here's John Eric Smith.
7: Yeah, Grant, it was a game of two halves last night at Moda Center. Minnesota raced out to a 29-point lead over the Portland Fire.
8: Paul, you're using a footwork. Oh, my goodness. That is unstoppable.
7: Yeah, as unstoppable as the Lynx were for much of the night, the scrappy Fire chipped away, cutting the lead to one in the fourth. But Minnesota proved why they have the best record in the WNBA.
8: Right at the buzzer, Engsler hits it. And that will change the final score, but not the result. Minnesota gets a bit of a scare in the fourth.

0: to 81. The Portland Fire competing hard to the very last second.
1: Yeah, you can hear the cheers at Moda Center as Fire fans show their appreciation for the effort in the loss. Portland is now 13-20 on the season. They visit last place Seattle tomorrow. In the NBA, a future Hall of Famer is calling it a career.
2: Adams gives it back to Ross. Deep shot! What a perfect ending to a historic day!
1: Russell Westbrook played 18 seasons with 7 teams. The 9-time All-Star reportedly turned down multiple contract offers to retire with the record for most career triple-doubles at 209. Let's go to the Diamond. Mariners have lost 6 straight games for the first time since 2022.
3: Swung on, cracked right to shortstop. Lombard scoops it up, hurries his throw to first in plenty of time, and that is it. The Yankees have beaten the Mariners 10-5.
1: Final game of that series in the Bronx this morning at 10:30. With sports at 15:45, John Eric Smith, FM News 101.
4: It's 5:17. From ABC News. I'm Sherry Preston. It was a rainy, flooded Wednesday for the people of Indiana. Rescue crews working to assess the damage to many parts of the state following downpours and flash flooding. ABC Chief Meteorologist Ginger Z has more.
5: Nearly a foot of rain fell in some areas east of Indianapolis. Multiple water rescues, evacuations, and road closures.
6: This is just complete insanity. We're just experiencing the worst flooding I've ever seen in the history of this town, I would assume.
5: Dozens of people rescued in Cambridge City. One man seen clinging to a power pole. Drone video shows the entire town underwater.
4: Powerful monsoon storms also rolled through Arizona, flash flooding and gusty winds in Phoenix and Chandler. Military and civilian investigators on the scene of that deadly chopper crash in central Texas.
7: The Apache attack helicopter was carrying 2 soldiers, both of whom were killed when the aircraft went down southeast of Fort Hood, where the Apache and the crew were based. It also sparked a wildfire that forced the evacuation of several homes and has burned about 155 acres of pasture and brushland.
4: ABC's Jim Ryan. Military publications printing allegations of poor conditions aboard the USS Abraham Lincoln, which has been deployed to the Middle East in support of the war with Iran.
8: The aircraft carrier and its 5,000 sailors and Marines are now 9 months into a deployment supporting the war with Iran. And at one point, they spent 250 straight days at sea, a modern record. The Navy Times and Stars and Stripes report multiple sailors have tried to jump overboard. One wife saying her husband reached a breaking point after his deployment kept getting extended.
4: ABC's Karen Waugh. The president of Colombia says nearly 500 people are still reported missing. After this week's earthquake, 265 people died. Large parts of Western Europe sweltering once again, with Britain and France entering their 5th heat wave of the summer amid this exceptionally hot season. This is ABC News.
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10: It's 5:20 now on this Thursday. This is Portland's Morning News. Here's a recap of some of our top stories today.
4: Police say a canine officer was struck during the arrest of a suspect in Northwest Portland.
10: The City of Portland's negotiating team now has its marching orders on the Moda Center deal.
4: Plus, Taylor's husband gives the right answer when asked about his recent nuptials. We've got that in entertainment news at 5:27.
10: But first, it's 5:21, traffic and weather together on the ones. Steve Herrera, how are things looking here on this Friday Eve?
11: Starting to get a little heavy, getting first reports of a crash in Portland, Southeast Powell Boulevard, westbound at Southeast 112th Avenue. It's potentially blocking a lane. Meanwhile, in Beaverton, northbound 217 at Denny, construction work has

0: heavy from Hall Boulevard. The ride from Beaverton to Portland, just under 5 minutes. Northbound 205 at the limit from 217 to Division Street. Northbound 5, you're at a brisk pace from 405 to the Interstate Bridge, just 5 minutes. 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From the KXL Traffic Center, I'm Steve Herrera.
1: Thank you, Steve. We are starting off with a few early clouds, but they should burn off by noon. We might see some wildfire smoke and haze move through this afternoon, mostly after 2 p.m. But overall, not too bad of a day. 84 expected as our high. Hazy conditions tonight again with 60 degrees for our low, 84 again tomorrow, and then 83 and 84 degrees on Saturday and Sunday. So we're going to hold steady for the next several days with the exception of maybe some wildfire haze moving in and out of the area. Still no moisture in the forecast. There are some rain showers predicted for the east side of Oregon, but here on the west side of the mountains, no rain in the forecast. 60 degrees right now in downtown Portland, 58 in Hillsboro, 57 in Salem.
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3: Wall Street will get another look at U.S. inflation today with the July reading of the U.S. Producer Price Index, which measures what wholesalers pay for raw goods and materials. Economists polled by Dow Jones expect an increase of 0.2% from the prior month. Ice cream companies may be enjoying a summer sales boost from soaring temperatures, but behind the scenes, they are preparing for a future where customers want healthier options thanks to the growing demand for GLP-1 drugs. Nielsen IQ data says U.S. ice cream sales volumes fell 1.5% year-on-year through June 13th. Anthropic is in talks to buy NVIDIA-backed startup Descartes AI as the cloud maker explores acquisitions that could help it handle growing demand ahead of its public listing.
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7: Netflix has announced a scrumdiddlyumptious cast for its upcoming animated sequel to Willy Wonka and the Chocolate Factory. The starry lineup includes Kate Winslet, Nicola Coughlin, and Helena Bonham Carter. Charlie versus the Chocolate Factory comes to theaters on November 5th, 2027. Michelle Franzen, ABC News.
8: Another love of cheating.
2: Rod Stewart canceled all of his upcoming tour dates after a successful heart procedure. Stewart confirms he underwent a routine coronary stent procedure and is very much on the mend. That's the quote. 81-year-old singer says he will take 4 weeks off of his one last time farewell tour, but plans to return to performing soon.
5: Kelce is finally talking about his Madison Square Garden wedding to Taylor Swift last month. He made his first comments at a Kansas City Chiefs press conference yesterday.
9: It was a fun offseason, man. Wedding was the best night of my life. And I appreciate everybody who came out and celebrated and, had fun with us.
5: That's the right answer, right? Saying your wedding was the best night of your life.
2: Yeah.
5: 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To get married there was crazy.
2: Yeah. Was he going to say, wait?
5: It was debatable. It was a really busy night. Right. I don't know.
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5: 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I'm Heather Roberts.
2: And I'm Grant Mackill. It's now 5:30 on this Thursday morning.
5: Here are some of our top stories today. A suspect in a prior investigation was arrested in Northwest Portland yesterday after a brief manhunt that forced neighbors to shelter in place.
2: The Mariners do something on the diamond that hasn't been done by Seattle in almost half a decade. That's in sports at 5:45.
5: And the U.S. Producer Price Index for July was just released. We'll dig into those numbers in business news at 5:56.
2: 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We do traffic and weather together on the ones. Here's Steve Herrera.
6: Not a whole lot happening at this early hour. In Portland, the southbound 5 off-ramp to westbound 84 is blocked. Northbound 205 is wide open from I-5 to the Glen Jackson Bridge. About 24 minutes, nothing holding you back there. Eastbound 84 in good shape from I-5 to Corbett Hill Road. About 17 minutes. Northbound 99W from 219 to 217. About 20 minutes and no delays reported. From the KXL Traffic Center, I'm Steve Herrera.
5: Thank you, Steve. We've got a few morning clouds, and we've also got, unfortunately, the potential for more smoke and haze from wildfires to move back into our area. So we could see some poor air quality by this afternoon, primarily after 2 p.m., according to the Weather Service. Highs today around 84, lows tonight about 60. Tomorrow, very similar, mostly clear skies, high of 84, 83 on Saturday with maybe some early clouds, and then mostly sunny Sunday with, again, a high of 84, 59 degrees. Right now in downtown Portland, it's 57 in Salem.
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5: It is 5:32. Parts of Northwest Portland sheltered in place yesterday after an armed suspect barricaded himself in a vacant basement. We get more from KXL's Noah Friedman.
11: Dramatic cell phone video yesterday afternoon shows police surrounding a vacant basement after the man, allegedly armed with a knife, barricaded himself inside. In the process of the arrest, police say K-9 Harkos was injured when the suspect hit him with a metal pole. Chief Bob Day says Harkos is recovering.
12: I'm certainly grateful that the K-9 appears okay.
11: The suspect was taken to the hospital as a precaution.
12: One of the things he's being looked at is for a bite mark.
11: Noah Friedman, FM News 101.
2: More than $3 million in federal justice grants is coming to Oregon for public safety.
13: We're told the funding will go to state and local governments as well as tribes. That's according to the U.S. Attorney for the District of Oregon, Scott Bradford.
14: We're talking about providing funding to the Oregon Department of Justice for law enforcement, prosecution, and victims.
13: Bradford says this year's priorities include violent crime and immigration enforcement.
14: Certain grants will require that certification that local jurisdictions cooperate with federal law.
13: But he wouldn't comment on how that might conflict with Oregon's sanctuary policies. Tim Lance, FM News 101.
5: Another Oregon law enforcement agency is canceling its contract with Flock, a controversial automated license plate reader company. Josephine County's Sheriff's Office says its 10 Flock cameras were recently targeted by vandals. Agency officials say they have heard public concern over the potential infringement of Fourth Amendment rights. Officials say while the technology has been beneficial in solving crime, it's clear the county is not willing to accept its use. While the cameras are now off, it's unclear when Flock will remove the equipment.
2: Coming up to 5:34 now, and Portland has settled on its guidelines for talks with the Blazers about the Moda Center renovation deal. KXL's Gil Cunningham reports the city council voted 8-4 Wednesday to approve an amended term sheet to start negotiations.
15: This is the city's opening proposal.
16: Among the amendments, the Blazers would rent the arena over 20 years, paying $3 million a year tied to inflation, and another $3 million annually to offset property taxes. In return, the city would pay $120 million toward the renovation and $275 million more for maintenance. Councillor Dan Ryan voting with the majority to approve the term sheet, saying that puts the ball in the Blazers court to come to the table.
15: Tom Dundon, you bought a team. It's located in Portland, Oregon. It's time to take that seriously.
16: A vote on a final renovation agreement is expected in December. Gail Cunningham, FM News 101.
2: Now, the state has already committed $365 million to help seal the deal. Multnomah County just pledged about $101 million for the renovation.
5: The union representing service workers at public universities in Oregon says administration costs are too high. Melissa Unger with SEIU 503 says when state management ended in 2015, the problem got worse.
17: It's a huge increase, and a lot of that seems to be, especially in like small campuses, due to the change in governance structure.
5: The union wants more state oversight of public university administration budgets, and they say the state needs to increase funding for universities.
2: Across Oregon, nearly 12,000 people are assigned to 30 large fires. More than 2.4 million acres have burned in the state since the beginning of this record-setting season. Oregon Department of Forestry forecasters predict monsoonal moisture in some parts of eastern Oregon through Sunday, but other areas will only see dry lightning.
5: And of course, those wildfires are going to send smoke back into our area probably the second half of today.
2: Yeah, about 2 o'clock is what we're seeing.
5: Could see some poor air quality by this afternoon. FM News 101 KXL is Portland's number one source for news and information.
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3: It is 5:40 and you're listening to Portland's Morning News on this Thursday, August 13th. I'm Heather Roberts alongside Grant McHill. Here are some of the stories we're working on today.
4: Scary moments for two parents who had to rescue their toddler from a pool during swim lessons at a community center in Salem.
3: The Mariners do something on the diamond that hasn't been done by Seattle in almost half a decade. We have more in sports at 5:45.
4: And apparently we didn't get enough Michael on the big screen. We'll tell you about his new thriller on the way in entertainment news at 5:57.
3: Those stories and more on the way starting in about 90 seconds. But first, we have traffic and weather together on the ones, and we are ramping up to 5:41. Steve Pereira in the KXL Traffic Center. How's it looking out there?
5: Yeah, I'm perusing a problem on Portland City Street, Southeast Powell Boulevard, westbound at Southeast 112th. There's an accident reported in that vicinity. Meanwhile, Corn Pass is closed between Germantown Road and Kaiser Road for bridge replacement. Westbound 212, looking good from 26 to 205, about 17 minutes and no delays. The ride from Beaverton to Portland, just under 5 minutes. Northbound 5, clear and at the limit from 217 to the Markham Bridge, about 8 minutes. Southbound 205, reporting smooth sailing from 212 to I-5, 11 minutes and no delays. An oil change, 270 hours of training. 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Valvoline Instant Oil Change. Change wisely. From the KXL Traffic Center, I'm Steve Herrera.
4: Our forecast for today does call for some early clouds that should burn off by about noon. There, like we mentioned a minute ago, there could be some wildfire smoke around 2 o'clock or so. 84 degrees for the high. Lows tonight at about 60. Now for Friday, 84. And for the weekend, we've got 83 on Saturday, 84 on Sunday. And for Monday, we're looking at a humid 84 degrees. Right now in downtown Portland, it is 59 degrees.
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4: It's 5:42, and Salem Salvation Army Croc Center is dealing with the fallout of two reported near drownings during toddler swim lessons. KXL's Brett Recamp reports.
6: A July 18th message from Croc Swim posted on social media recognizes the first incident where a mother pulled her little three-year-old girl out of the water. It says the center takes this kind of thing very seriously and is taking measures and promises it won't happen again. But a similar event happened this month involving a four-year-old boy and a father having to jump into the pool. The Croc Center isn't talking about it publicly other than the message to families, but their website describes a shutdown soon for cleaning and training. The swim instructor involved has been placed on leave. Brett Recamp, FM News 101.
3: A formal agreement is now in place between the city of Salem and ODOT, which requires the city to pay for homeless camp cleanup on ODOT land along I-5 and in downtown. The two sides have been working for months to come to terms after a number of high-profile joint sweeps that cost the Oregon Department of Transportation more than $500,000. ODOT will still help with storage, barriers, and other things, but Salem is now in charge of most homeless cleanup, including funding.
4: Summertime is hiking season in the Pacific Northwest, but officials warn against blazing your own trail.
7: At least two people have died from falling off of Oregon waterfalls in August so far, both after leaving the designated path. At Punch Bowl Falls, a hiker tried to climb down a rock face before falling. Then on Monday, a person fell at Silver Falls while trying to take a picture. Lauren Wordis with Oregon Parks and Recreation says it's not always a good idea to recreate pictures that we see online.
8: You don't always know how those were taken, with what sort of special equipment.
7: Dane Vauder, FM News 101.
3: A recent study out of Italy suggests eating tomatoes daily decreases fat buildup in the liver. Here's Tammy Trujillo.
9: Researchers say one factor is because raw tomatoes are rich in an antioxidant called lycopene, which fights inflammation. The study involved about 80 people, all under the age of 65, most of whom were male. So the scientists involved say much larger and more inclusive studies need to be done. Fatty liver disease is caused by obesity, excessive alcohol intake, and diabetes. It's estimated that between 80 and 100 million Americans have the disease, which can cause scarring of the liver and cirrhosis without weight loss, along with other lifestyle changes. I'm Tammy Trujillo.
4: It's 5:45 and it's time for sports, and it's all thanks to Sawtooth Roofing. 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From the KXL Sports Desk, here's John Eric Smith.
10: Yeah, Grant, the Minnesota Lynx own the league's best record, and they played like it for three quarters last night at Moda Center. The Portland Fire proved how scrappy they can be.
11: Minnesota led by 29 points, and it is a two-point game. McBride all the way to the rim.
10: Now, that bucket ended the Fire's epic rally as Minnie holds on for dear life down the stretch for an 85-81 win. After the game, Portland coach Alex Samara said he was proud of his Fire's fight.
12: I think, obviously, I'm very happy with the response. You know, I think you got to fact check me on this. I think it was a 29-5 run or something to 29-4 run. So that's outstanding.
10: Up next for Portland is Seattle. That's in the Emerald City tomorrow. Switching gears to the diamond, where the slide continues for Seattle.
13: The right-hander's pitch. Swing is clubbed out to right field. This ball is tagged and gone. Trent Grisham, his third extra base hit tonight, his second home run, and the Yankees have put this one out of reach.
10: 10-5, the final score in the Bronx as the Pinstripes send the Mariners to their first six-game losing streak in four seasons. Series finale is this morning at 10:35. On the gridiron, one of the NFL's best tight ends is pushing off permanent retirement for another year.
14: Caught back in the end zone. Touchdown! Darren Waller is first as a Dolphin.
10: 33-year-old Darren Waller has signed a one-year deal with Carolina. He retired temporarily in 2024 before getting off the sofa to play for Miami last year. With sports at 15:45, John Eric Smith, FM News 101.
3: Thank you, John Eric. 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
15: From ABC News, I'm Sherry Preston. It was a rainy, flooded Wednesday for the people of Indiana. Rescue crews working to assess the damage to many parts of the state following downpours and flash flooding. ABC Chief Meteorologist Ginger Zee has more.
16: Nearly a foot of rain fell in some areas east of Indianapolis. Multiple water rescues, evacuations, and road closures.
17: This is just complete insanity. We're just experiencing the worst flooding I've ever seen in the history of this town, I would assume.
16: Dozens of people rescued in Cambridge City. One man seen clinging to a power pole. Drone video shows the entire town underwater.
15: Powerful monsoon storms also rolled through Arizona, flash flooding and gusty winds in Phoenix and Chandler. Military and civilian investigators on the scene of that deadly chopper crash in central Texas.
18: The Apache attack helicopter was carrying two soldiers, both of whom were killed when the aircraft went down southeast of Fort Hood, where the Apache and the crew were based. It also sparked a wildfire that forced the evacuation of several homes and has burned about 155 acres of pasture and brushland.
15: ABC's Jim Ryan. Military publications printing allegations of poor conditions aboard the USS Abraham Lincoln, which has been deployed to the Middle East in support of the
3: war with Iran.
19: The aircraft carrier and its 5,000 sailors and Marines are now 9 months into a deployment supporting the war with Iran. And at one point, they spent 250 straight days at sea, a modern record. The Navy Times and Stars and Stripes report multiple sailors have tried to jump overboard. One wife saying her husband reached a breaking point after his deployment kept getting extended.
3: ABC's Karen Waugh. The president of Colombia says nearly 500 people are still reported missing after this week's earthquake. 265 people died. Large parts of Western Europe sweltering once again, with Britain and France entering their fifth heat wave of the summer amid this exceptionally hot season. This is ABC News.
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4: It's 5:50 here on this Friday Eve, Thursday morning. You've got Portland's Morning News. Here's a recap of some of our top stories today.
3: Portland sets the stage for negotiations to keep the Trailblazers in the Rose City.
4: Millions in federal funding coming to Oregon to help fight crime.
3: And wholesale prices were flat in July. We'll have more business news at 5:56.
4: First, it is 5:51. Traffic and weather, they are together on the ones. Steve Herrera, how are things looking on this Thursday?
5: Well, looking pretty good. We have a slow stretch southbound 5 from North Alberta Street to North Failing Street. Meanwhile, southbound 217 at a good clip from Highway 26 to I-5. 6 minutes and no delays. In Portland, the southbound I-5 off-ramp to westbound 84 shut down. Northbound 205, you're at top speeds from I-5 to the Glen Jackson Bridge. About 24 minutes and no delays. Eastbound 84 in great shape from I-5 to Corbett Hill Road. About 17 minutes, nothing holding.

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1: Thank you, Steve. We've got a few clouds out there this morning. Trying to look out there as the sun comes up. Just overcast to get us started, but those clouds should burn off around noon. But we'll only get a couple of hours of clear sky. We do expect wildfire smoke and haze to move back into our area by around 2 o'clock and then sticking around through this afternoon and into this evening. Highs today about 84, lows tonight around 60. Again, tomorrow 84 degrees, but should be a little clearer as far as the blue skies go. Saturday and Sunday, we're looking at temps in the mid-80s as well. 60 degrees right now in downtown Portland. It's 58 in Oregon City, 57 in Salem.
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1: Wholesale prices were flat in July. The Dow Jones consensus had expected the producer price index to increase by 0.2% last month. The operator of Starbucks Korea has posted an operating loss in the second quarter as sales fell after backlash over a marketing campaign that evoked a brutal 1980 military crackdown. Starbucks Korea's operator, SCK Company, swung to a $13.4 million operating loss in the second quarter. Online fast fashion retailer Shein is planning to make its stock market debut in Hong Kong on August 28th, ending a listing pursuit that took it to New York and London before coming to the Asian financial hub.
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3: 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All eyes on me.
0: All eyes will be in the jury box for a fourth day today in Las Vegas as jury selection continues in Tupac's murder trial. Dwayne Davis is accused of orchestrating the rapper's 1996 murder. Jury selection expected to last through tomorrow with opening statements now scheduled for Monday.
3: Well, Lionsgate apparently not getting enough of Michael. The production house says a sequel to the highest grossing biopic of all time is now in the works. You knew it was coming. It's expected to hit theaters at the end of 2027 or early 28, but it's unclear what the second movie will cover.
0: Michael Jackson?
3: Screw. I'm guessing maybe. Jackson, right. Yeah.
0: Spider-Man expected to see some competition this weekend at the box office from a new sci-fi movie.
4: God's not going to let us die here.
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6: What about the people who are out there getting eaten?
0: The End of Oak Street stars Anne Hathaway and Ewan McGregor in a fantasy about a suburban neighborhood that gets transported back to the age of dinosaurs.
3: Anne Hathaway again.
0: Again?
3: Oh, wow. One of the most famous movies ever made and maybe the saddest turns 84 today.
7: What's she gonna call him?
8: Well, I think I'll call him Bambi.
3: I get you some tissues.
0: I have trouble with this one.
3: It's okay.
0: That's a tough one.
3: Bambi was Disney's fifth animated film. It's based on the 1923 book Bambi, A Life in the Woods. The American Film Institute ranks it the third best animated film in history.
0: I rank it last. 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
3: 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I'm Heather Roberts.
0: And I'm Grant Mackill. It's now 6 o'clock on this Thursday morning.
3: Here are some of our top stories today. A suspect in custody after an hours-long police standoff in Northwest Portland.
0: A future NBA Hall of Famer hanging up his sneakers. We have that in sports at 8:15.
3: Plus, Taylor's husband gives the right answer when asked about his recent nuptials. We have entertainment news at 6:27.
0: Learning so young. These days, learning how to answer questions when it comes to the wedding.
3: Yeah. What do you say when you ask how was your wedding?
0: Got to be great, right?
3: It was great. It was perfect. Best day.
0: Safe.

0: 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Here's Steve Ferreira.
1: Yeah, the eastbound Sunset Highway starting to fill in between Southwest Vista to before the 405 merge. I'm picking up a blip of slowing eastbound 10 from Southwest River Road to 217. That's going to cost you a minute. Westbound 212 from 26 to 205 flowing well. 17 minutes, no delays. The ride from Beaverton to Portland, just under 5 minutes. Northbound I-5 zipping along from 217 to the Markham Bridge, just 8 minutes. Nothing holding you back. Southbound 205 looking good from 212 to 511 minutes and no delays. In Battleground, 182nd Avenue northbound between 184th and Risto are closed. From the KXL Traffic Center, I'm Steve Herrera.
2: Thank you, Steve. Yes, the sun is up now, enough now to confirm it is very cloudy out there. We have a slight breeze. Overall, though, not a bad day ahead. We're going to warm up to around 84, so a little warmer than yesterday. Should be a little sunnier than yesterday as well by this afternoon. The big concern today is the return of wildfire smoke potentially after 2 p.m. Air quality this morning looking really good in the Portland metro area, but that could change this afternoon. Lows tonight about 60. Tomorrow, back up to around 84 with mostly clear skies, 83, 84 degrees through the weekend and really into early next week. 59 degrees right now in downtown Portland. It's 57 in Hillsborough and 57 in Salem.
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2: It's 6:02. A suspect in a prior investigation was arrested in Northwest Portland after a brief manhunt yesterday that forced neighbors to shelter in place. KXL's Noah Friedman reports.
3: According to Portland police, patrol officers working near 16th and Northrop noticed a suspect from a previous menacing and vandalism case and tried to arrest him, but couldn't because he had a knife. Sergeant Kevin Allen says the man ran into a vacant basement, prompting a shelter-in-place alert.
4: Their concern was the knife. He had a knife before. If he threatened people before, there's always the risk that that could happen again.
3: A police canine was hurt during a confrontation with the suspect, who was taken into custody nearly 3 hours after the initial call. Noah Friedman, FM News 101.
0: Portland City Council signed off on an amended Moda Center renovation term sheet yesterday to start negotiations with the Trailblazers. KXL's Gil Cunningham reports. Councilors addressed Blazer owner Tom Dundon's reluctance to discuss renovation plans.
5: Council President Jamie Dunphy voted with the 8-4 majority to pony up $120 million toward arena renovations and $275 million for maintenance, provided the Blazers stay for 20 years, pay $3 million annually in rent, and another $3 million a year to offset property taxes.
6: I am certain that our greatest chapter is ahead of us, and I hope that the Blazers are a part of that future.
5: Councillor Alana Pertle-Guinney said this deal is a great starting point.
7: But Tom, we need you at the table, because I certainly will not approve anything in a final agreement if you do not get us information that we need to make sure that it is a good deal for all parties.
5: Gail Cunningham, FM News 101.
0: Now, a vote on a final agreement for Portland's portion of the renovation funding comes in December.
2: Oregon is getting more than $3 million in federal grants to support public safety. KXL's Tim Lance reports.
8: The money is supposed to be spent on state, local, and tribal projects. Scott Bradford is the U.S. Attorney for the District of Oregon.
9: People need to be safe. We're talking about the sanctity of life here.
8: Bradford notes, too, the money can be spent on hiring of officers, a concern in Portland, for example.
9: There have been cuts to most law enforcement agencies throughout the state, and that is of great concern to me and the Department of Justice.
8: The grants, though, will also pay for equipment, technology, and training, along with crime prevention and victim services. Tim Lance, FM News 101.
0: Another change in leadership at the troubled Oregon State Hospital, which houses the most severe mental health patients, including those who committed crimes. Sean Murphy was hired for his similar work in Washington. Just 30 days after his first day at the hospital, the Oregon Health Authority announced yesterday Murphy's trial period would not continue. It didn't give a reason. Jim Daigle, the previous interim superintendent, will return to the position until another permanent superintendent is hired.
2: Across Oregon, nearly 12,000 people are assigned to 30 large fires. More than 2.4 million acres have burned in the state since the beginning of this record-setting season. Oregon Department of Forestry forecasters predict monsoonal moisture in some parts of eastern Oregon through Sunday, but other areas will see only dry lightning.
0: Oregon Governor Tina Kotek ordered flags at public institutions lowered to half staff on Friday in honor of Jason Ensign, who died a week ago while conducting firefighting operations on the Wright's Spring Fire. Ensign was a

0: contractor operating a dozer to build fire lines when the fire in Klamath County suddenly overtook his equipment. The Wright Springs fire is now more than 52,000 acres and just 5% contained.
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9: 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Since I started taking it, I've been lifting like when we played for Coach Carter. My energy is way up, and it even spiced up things between me and the missus.
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1: It is 6:10, and you are listening to Portland's Morning News on this Thursday, August 13th. You've got Heather Roberts and Grant McHill. Here are some of the stories we're watching this morning.
0: Summertime is hiking season here in the Pacific Northwest, but officials are warning against going your own way.
1: The Portland Fire's furious rally falls short against the WNBA's best team. We've got more on that in sports at 6:15.
0: As stock futures tick higher after more encouraging inflation data, latest numbers in business news at 6:26.
1: 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It is 6:11, and since we have traffic and weather together on the ones, we're going to bring in Steve Herrera.

0: about 8 minutes, nothing holding you back. Southbound 205, a good ride from 212 to I-5, 11 minutes, no delays. Eastbound Sunset Highway, so far so good, from 217 to 405. And in Portland, northbound 5 flowing well from 405 to the Interstate Bridge. From the KXL Traffic Center, I'm Steve Herrera.
1: Well, it's awfully cloudy out there as we speak. It should burn off by about noon today with temperatures about 84 degrees. Now, we could see some smoke rolling in here on the in the Portland metro area about 2 o'clock, but other than that, it's going to be a nice day. Now, for tonight, we have maybe some smoky haze and 60 degrees for the low. Friday, though, mostly clear at 84. Saturday and Sunday, mostly clear, 83 and 84 degrees, respectively. Right now in downtown Portland, we're a tick warmer at 61 degrees.
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1: It's 6:12 now, and another change in leadership at the troubled Oregon State Hospital, which houses the most severe mental health patients, including those who committed crimes. Sean Murphy was hired for his similar work in Washington. Just 30 days after his first day at the hospital, the Oregon Health Authority announced yesterday Murphy's trial period would not continue. It didn't give a reason. Jim Daigle, the previous interim superintendent, will return to the position until another permanent superintendent is hired.
2: The winds of change continue to blow at Vancouver Public Schools as the chief operating officer delivers an underwater budget presentation, then abruptly resigns. KXL's Brett Recamp reports.
3: This week's school board meeting featured upset parents, the CFO representing the state laying out guidelines for the district, and Chief Brett Bleckschmidt, who delivered some stark numbers for the proposed 2026-2027 budget.
4: This is our opportunity to put it all together and provide that high-level summary information.
3: Moments after the meeting, parents and district staff were notified that Bleckschmidt quit. Last year, he served as interim super on short notice. The move coincides with VPS being forced to get more in line with staff salaries as they prepare to ask for help from the state, which comes with oversight. Brett Recamp, FM News 101.
1: At least two people have died from falling at Oregon waterfalls this month. KXL's Dane Vodder reports, in both cases, the victim left the trail before tragedy struck.
5: A hiker died at Punchbowl Falls in the gorge on August 1st, and another person died after falling at Silver Falls on Monday. Lauren Wertis with Oregon Parks and Recreation says you should always obey signs and stay on marked trails because they're made specifically for people, while the wilderness is not.
6: Always notify park staff if you do identify any safety concerns. We can't be everywhere at once.
5: At Punchbowl Falls, the hiker was reportedly trying to climb down a rock face. At Silver Falls, the person was trying to take a picture. Dane Vodder, FM News 101.
2: A new survey from personal finance website Wallet Hub ranks Clackamas Community College ninth in the nation. It's the only Oregon school to crack the top 10. CCC President Tim Cook says it's based on more than a dozen factors like tuition costs and available scholarships.
7: How well we do in retaining our students and making sure that they're progressing. And then the last one's career, right? Are we training students and putting students out that will be making living wage jobs?
1: Wallet Hub also says Oregon is the fifth best community college in the nation, a ranking that confuses Cook.
7: I have more questions than answers about that survey, but it's nice to see some recognition from all of our colleagues that are working really hard in the state.
1: Maryland ranks first, followed by New Mexico and the Dakotas.
2: It is 6:15, time for the KXL Sports Update, thanks to Sawtooth Roofing, an award-winning, locally owned company you can trust. 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An epic rally comes up short in Rip City. From the KXL Sports Desk, here's John Eric Smith.
8: Yeah, Heather, it was a game of two halves last night at Moda Center as Minnesota raced out of a 29-point lead over the Portland Fire.
9: Paul, you're using the footwork. Oh, my goodness. That is unstoppable.
8: Yeah, as unstoppable as the Lynx were for much of the night, the scrappy Fire chipped away, cutting the lead to one in the fourth. But Minnesota proved why they have the best record in the WNBA.
9: And right at the buzzer, Engstler hits it. And that will change the final score, but not the result. Minnesota gets a bit of a scare in the fourth quarter, 85-81. The Portland Fire competing hard to the very last second.
8: Yeah, and you can hear the cheers at Moda Center as Fire fans show their appreciation for that effort in the loss. Portland is now 13-20 on the season. They visit last place Seattle tomorrow. In the NBA, a future Hall of Famer is calling it a career.

0: gives it back to Ross. Deep shot.
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2: Russell Westbrook played 18 seasons with 7 teams. The 9-time All-Star reportedly turned down multiple contract offers to retire with the record for most career triple-doubles, 209. And on the diamond, the Mariners have lost 6 straight games for the first time since 2022.
3: Swung on, cracked it right to shortstop. Lombard scoops it up, hurries his throw to first in plenty of time, and that is it. The Yankees have beaten the Mariners 10-5.
2: Final game in the series is at 10:35 this morning. With sports at 15 and 45, John Eric Smith, FM News 101.
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5: From ABC News, I'm Sherry Preston. Another snapshot of the economy and prices and inflation. ABC's Jim Ryan has more on the producer price index released a few minutes ago.
6: The PPI is a forward-looking economic indicator that offers hints at costs that industry may pass along to consumers in the months ahead. In June, wholesale prices saw their steepest decline in over a year. Last month, the trend essentially held steady, although producer prices were 4.7% higher last month than in July of 2025.
5: Producer prices also seen as an indicator of wholesale inflation. Applications for unemployment benefits rose last week. 209,000 people applied for jobless claims, up from a revised 200,000 the week before. Now, those numbers are similar to where they've been all year, suggesting people who have jobs are fairly secure, but companies are not really hiring at all right now. The Army still looking into the Apache helicopter crash near Fort Hood Wednesday that killed 2 soldiers in Texas. No word on a cause. On trial in California, the owner of Facebook and Instagram over the harm caused by their social media platforms. Here's ABC's Elizabeth Schulze.
7: Jury selection kicked off in federal court in Oakland, California, Wednesday in a case brought against Meta by a coalition of state attorneys general. They claim that Meta engineered its platforms to get young people hooked and illegally collected their data. Now, the state AGs are seeking changes to Meta's apps for people under age 18, including ending infinite scrolling, video autoplay, and like counts. They also want Meta to tweak its algorithm to prioritize content that promotes well-being for young users.
5: Flooding across much of Indiana on Wednesday. Major damage and water rescues, and ABC Chief Meteorologist Ginger Z says there's more rain on the way.
8: Unfortunately, we are stuck because of this stationary front in this pattern. The next couple of days, that's Saturday, 6 a.m., you get another one of those MCSs headed towards Chicago and eventually into Indiana. So a very wet stretch ahead.
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10: It is 6:20 on this Thursday. Here are some of the local stories we're following on Portland's Morning News.
4: Police say a canine officer was struck during the arrest of a suspect in Northwest Portland.
10: The city of Portland's negotiating team now has its marching orders on the Moda Center deal.
4: Plus, an aging rocker cancels a slew of tour dates after heart surgery. Entertainment news at 6:27.
10: But first, we have traffic and weather together on the ones, and it is 6:21. Good morning, Steve Herrera. How are those roads?
11: Good morning. A bird's eye view is showing an easy peasy commute southbound 5 from 500 to 405, just 7 minutes, no delays. Northbound 5 is wide open from Wilsonville Road to the Markham Bridge, about 15 minutes. In Battleground, roadwork has Northeast Risto Road closed between 182nd Avenue to about 184th Street. Northbound 5 wide open from 214 to 205, 14 minutes, no delays. Southbound 5 looking fantastic from 205 to the Boom Bridge. about 4 minutes and no delays. 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I'm Steve Herrera from the KXL Traffic Center.
4: We do have a very cloudy start to this day. It's going to burn off, though, so wear layers. Going to be about 84 degrees for the high. Now, around 2 o'clock or so, we might see or smell or feel some wildfire smoke in the area. Again, that's about 2 o'clock is when that might roll in. Tonight, clear skies in 60. Going to be clear Friday at 84. Weekend looks great. Sunshine Saturday and Sunday, 83 and 84 degrees. Right now, downtown Portland, a cloudy 61 degrees.
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4: It's 626. 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
0: Law firm Motley Rice stands to earn just over $67 million in legal fees from New Mexico for representing the state after a judge found Meta Platforms fostered social media addiction and other harm on its platform.

0: platforms. That's according to a Reuters analysis. A judge last week sided with New Mexico and ordered Meta to pay $567 million. Starlink, the satellite internet service operated by Elon Musk's SpaceX, said it has begun accepting orders in Vietnam. Vietnam becomes the sixth Southeast Asian market where Starlink services are available. Lenovo Group has reported a 43% jump in quarterly revenue.
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3: Netflix has announced a scrumdiddlyumptious cast for its upcoming animated sequel to Willy Wonka and the Chocolate Factory. The starry lineup includes Kate Winslet, Nicola Coughlin, and Helena Bonham Carter. Charlie vs. The Chocolate Factory comes to theaters on November 5th, 2027. Michelle Franzen, ABC News.
4: Rod Stewart canceled all of his upcoming tour dates after a successful heart procedure. Stewart confirms he underwent a routine coronary stent procedure and is, quote, very much on the mend. The 81-year-old singer says he will take 4 weeks off of his One Last Time farewell tour, but plans to return to performing soon.
2: Travis Kelce finally talking about his Madison Square Garden wedding to Taylor Swift last month. He made his first comments at a Kansas City Chiefs press conference yesterday.
5: It was a fun offseason, man. Wedding was the best night of my life. And I appreciate everybody who came out and celebrated and, had fun with us.
2: Best night
4: Good
2: of his
4: answer.
2: Life. That's the right
4: Good answer.
2: Answer. He says being at the Garden was a childhood dream of his, and to get married there was crazy.
6: Because I don't even trust myself.
4: Steve Lacy, he says he's going to go on tour in North America. The 27-city trek is in support of his new album, Oh Yeah. It begins September 27th in Minneapolis. He does stop in Seattle November 28th.
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2: 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I'm Heather Roberts.
4: And I'm Grant Mackill. It's now 6:30 on this Thursday morning.
2: Here are some of our top stories today. A suspect arrested in Northwest Portland after a brief manhunt that forced neighbors to shelter in place.
4: An epic rally comes up short in Rip City. That's in sports at 6:45.
2: And trading is underway on Wall Street. We'll have our first look at the markets coming up in business news at 6:56.
4: 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Traffic and weather together on the ones. Steve Ferreira has the traffic today.
10: It's in good shape so far, so good. Eastbound Sunset Highway between 217 and 405, just 5 minutes. No delays reported. Eastbound 30 bogging down a bit from Cornelius Pass Road to 405. That's going to cost you about a minute. Eastbound 8 slow and go from 219 to 217, a 3 minute delay. Northbound 217 looking fabulous from I-5 to 26, about 7 minutes. No delays reported. Northbound I-5 looking good from 214 to 205, 14 minutes. It's nothing holding you back. And southbound.

0: 5 from 205 to Boone Bridge, about 4 minutes, and no delays reported. From the KXL Traffic Center, I'm Steve Herrera.
1: Thank you, Steve. We are starting off with another overcast morning, a little dreary, but unlike yesterday, we do expect most of these clouds to burn off maybe midday today, and we'll warm up to about 84. There is one caveat to our nice forecast this afternoon. Could see some wildfire smoke and haze move in around 2 p.m. or after 2 p.m. today. So just be aware of the air quality. It could worsen as we go throughout the day. Starting off in the green this morning, we have good air quality so far in the Portland area. Tonight, possibly some smoky haze, otherwise clear with lows about 60 degrees. Tomorrow, mostly clear with a high of 84, 83, and sunny on Saturday, and a sunny and warm afternoon on Sunday with a high again of 84. 59 degrees right now in downtown Portland. Cloudy, like I said, it is 58 in Oregon City, 57 in Salem.
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1: It is 6:32. Parts of Northwest Portland sheltered in place yesterday after an armed suspect barricaded himself in a vacant basement. We get more from KXL's Noah Friedman.
3: Dramatic cell phone video yesterday afternoon shows police surrounding a vacant basement after the man, allegedly armed with a knife, barricaded himself inside. In the process of the arrest, police say K-9 Harkos was injured when the suspect hit him with a metal pole. Chief Bob Day says Harkos is recovering.
4: I'm certainly grateful that the K-9 appears okay.
3: The suspect was taken to the hospital as a precaution.
4: One of the things he's being looked at is for a bite mark.
3: Noah Friedman, FM News 101.
2: More than $3 million in federal justice grants is coming to Oregon for public safety.
5: We're told the funding will go to state and local governments as well as tribes. That's according to the U.S. Attorney for the District of Oregon, Scott Bradford.
6: We're talking about providing funding to the Oregon Department of Justice for law enforcement, prosecution, and victims.
5: Bradford says this year's priorities include violent crime and immigration enforcement.
6: Certain grants will require that certification that local jurisdictions cooperate with federal law.
5: But he wouldn't comment on how that might conflict with Oregon's sanctuary policies. Tim Lance, FM News 101.
1: Another Oregon law enforcement agency is canceling its contract with Flock, a controversial automated license plate reader company. Josephine County's Sheriff's Office says its 10 Flock cameras were recently targeted by vandals. Agency officials say they have heard public concern over the potential infringement of Fourth Amendment rights. They say while the technology has been beneficial in solving crime, it's clear the county is not willing to accept its use. While the cameras are now off, it's unknown when Flock will actually remove the equipment.
2: Portland has settled on its guidelines for talks with the Blazers about the Moda Center renovation deal. KXL's Gil Cunningham reports the city council voted 8-4 Wednesday to approve an amended term sheet to start negotiations.
7: This is the city's opening proposal.
8: Among the amendments, the Blazers would rent the arena over 20 years, paying $3 million a year, tied to inflation, and another $3 million annually to offset property taxes. In return, the city would pay $120 million toward the renovation and $275 million more for maintenance. Councillor Dan Ryan voting with the majority to approve the term sheet, saying that puts the ball in the Blazers' court to come to the table.
9: Tom Dundon, you bought a team. It's located in Portland, Oregon. It's time to take that seriously.
8: A vote on a final renovation agreement is expected in December. Gail Cunningham, FM News 101.
2: Now, the state has already committed $365 million to seal the deal. Multnomah County just pledged about $101 million for the renovation.
1: According to the Wasco County Sheriff, the Grasshopper Fire claimed 6 homes and 15 outbuildings as it grew Wednesday to 83,000 acres. County Commissioner Jeff Justison says the fire has been unpredictable with rapidly changing winds endangering the fairgrounds in Ty Valley.
10: That's pushing the fire toward us where the fire is still burning.
1: So due to that risk, the county fair is now canceled. It was supposed to kick off today.
2: If the fire shifted again, officials determined trying to evacuate everyone from the fairgrounds at once was unnecessarily risky. Leah Lowe with Wasco County 4-H says would also put livestock in danger.
11: Even if we can get them out, you know, where do I take pigs for you guys to pick them up if we do evacuate? How do we get steers back to kids in an emergency situation?
2: She's working on an alternative event for 4-H kids to still auction off their animals.
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13: It is 6:40 and you are listening to Portland's Morning News on this Thursday, August 13th. You've got Grant MacHill and Heather Roberts. Here are some of the stories we're following today.
14: Scary moments for two parents who had to rescue their toddler from a pool during swim lessons at a community center in Salem.
13: 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We'll talk about that in sports at 6:45.
14: And Spider-Man hopes his web is enough to hold off a challenger at the box office this weekend. We'll tell you which new movie is expected to give Spidey a run for his money. That's an entertainment news at 6:57.
13: I don't know. I think Spidey can take him.
14: He has that web.
13: Yeah. Those stories and more on the way starting in about 90 seconds. But first, it is 6:41. And since we have traffic and weather together on the one, Steve Herrera with his Spidey senses in the KXL Traffic Center.
9: I'll put my money on Spider-Man. Westbound 84 with a slow pocket from Northeast 12th Avenue to Northeast Grand Avenue. Eastbound Sunset Highway starting to line up from the zoo to 405. Beyond that, 405 is wide open from Southwest 12th Avenue to NATO Parkway. Eastbound Highway 8 starting to draw a crowd.

0: 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From the KXL Traffic Center, I'm Steve Herrera.
1: We do have early morning clouds. Those should burn off by about noon or so today, giving us about 84 degrees for the high. Maybe a little wildfire smoke headed our way around 2 o'clock. Now, for tonight, clear skies and 60 degrees. Friday looks great, clear and 84 for the weekend. Almost that same forecast. Sunshine, 83 Saturday, 84 on Sunday. Right now in downtown Portland, we've got a cloudy 61 degrees.
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1: It's 6:42 now, and Salem Salvation Army Croc Center is dealing with the fallout of two reported near drownings during toddler swim lessons. Here's KXL's Brett Recamp.
3: A July 18th message from Croc Swim posted on social media recognizes the first incident where a mother pulled her little three-year-old girl out of the water. It says the center takes this kind of thing very seriously and is taking measures and promises it won't happen again. But a similar event happened this month involving a four-year-old boy and a father having to jump into the pool. The Croc Center isn't talking about it publicly other than the message to families, but their website describes a shutdown soon for cleaning and training. The swim instructor involved has been placed on leave. Brett Recamp, FM News 101.
2: Summer is hiking season in the Pacific Northwest, but officials warn against blazing your own trail.
4: At least two people have died from falling off of Oregon waterfalls in August so far, both after leaving the designated path. At Punch Bowl Falls, a hiker tried to climb down a rock face before falling. Then on Monday, a person fell at Silver Falls while trying to take a picture. Lauren Wordis with Oregon Parks and Recreation says it's not always a good idea to recreate pictures that we see online.
5: You don't always know how those were taken, with what sort of special equipment.
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2: Now, they recommend you stay on marked paths and obey all signs while exploring the great outdoors.
1: Research shows Gen Z and millennials are turning to the stock market while feeling locked out of the housing market.
6: Executive coach Neil Shore advises that if you feel it's the right time to start investing in stocks, you need to accept the natural stress that occurs if you watch stock trackers every hour.
7: Either don't buy stocks or recognize the volatility and the long term. I'm a long term investor, not a short term trader.
6: The Federal Reserve reports the combined stock market holdings to Americans under 40 are now bigger than ever recorded at over $3 trillion this year. I'm Tammy Trujillo.
2: University of Oregon assistant football coach Rashad Samples faces DUII and reckless driving charges. Eugene police say he backed his truck into a parked vehicle downtown in April, then initially left the scene. An officer later reported Samples appeared impaired. Yesterday, Samples spoke with the media for the first time since the incident.
8: Back in April, I made some decisions that I regret and that I wish I could take back, right? And they were addressed back in April, and Coach Landon held me accountable. I have to take full accountability of that, and I continue to take full accountability of that, and it's just important that I continue to grow and earn those guys' trust in the locker room, grow my coworkers' trust, and grow the trust of the people here in this building.
2: He's entering his third season with the Ducks.
1: 6:45 now, time for sports. 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From the KXL Sports Desk, here's John Eric Smith.
9: Yeah, Grant, the Minnesota Lynx owned the league's best record, and they played like it for three quarters last night at Moda Center. But the Portland Fire proved how scrappy they are.
10: Minnesota Lynx!
9: That bucket ended the Fire's epic rally as Minnie holds on for dear life down the stretch for an 85-81 win. After the game, Portland coach Alex Samara said he was proud of his Fire's fight.
11: I think, obviously, I'm very happy with the response. You know, I think you got to fact check me on this. I think it was a, 29-5 run or something? To four, 29-4 run. So that's outstanding.
9: Up next for Portland is Seattle up in the Emerald City tomorrow. Let's switch gears to the diamond where the slide continues for Seattle.
12: The right-hander's pitch. Swing and it's clubbed out to right field. This

0: Trent Grisham, his third extra base hit tonight, his second home run, and the Yankees have put this one out of reach.
1: 10-5, the final score in the Bronx as the Pinstripes send the Mariners to their first six-game losing streak in four seasons. The series finale is this morning. And on the gridiron, one of the NFL's best tight ends is pushing off permanent retirement for another year.
2: Caught back to the end zone. Touchdown, Darren Waller, his first as a Dolphin.
1: 33-year-old Darren Waller has signed a one-year deal with Carolina. He retired temporarily in 2024. With sports at 15 and 45, John Eric Smith, FM News 101.
3: It's 647. From ABC News. I'm Sherry Preston. Another snapshot of the economy and prices and inflation. ABC's Jim Ryan has more on the producer price index released a few minutes ago.
4: The PPI is a forward-looking economic indicator that offers hints at costs that industry may pass along to consumers in the months ahead. In June, wholesale prices saw their steepest decline in over a year. Last month, the trend essentially held steady, although producer prices were 4.7% higher last month than in July of 2025.
3: Producer prices also seen as an indicator of wholesale inflation. Applications for unemployment benefits rose last week. 209,000 people applied for jobless claims, up from a revised 200,000 the week before. Now, those numbers are similar to where they've been all year, suggesting people who have jobs are fairly secure, but companies are not really hiring at all right now. The Army still looking into the Apache helicopter crash near Fort Hood Wednesday that killed two soldiers in Texas. No word on a cause. On trial in California, the owner of Facebook and Instagram over the harm caused by their social media platforms. Here's ABC's Elizabeth Schulze.
5: Jury selection kicked off in federal court in Oakland, California, Wednesday in a case brought against Meta by a coalition of state attorneys general. They claim that Meta engineered its platforms to get young people hooked and illegally collected their data. Now, the state AGs are seeking changes to Meta's apps for people under age 18, including ending infinite scrolling, video autoplay, and like counts. They also want Meta to tweak its algorithm to prioritize content that promotes well-being for young users.
3: Flooding across much of Indiana on Wednesday. Major damage and water rescues, and ABC Chief Meteorologist Ginger Z says there's more rain on the way.
6: Unfortunately, we are stuck because of this stationary front in this pattern. The next couple of days, that's Saturday, 6 a.m., you get another one of those MCSs headed towards Chicago and eventually into Indiana. So a very wet stretch ahead.
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8: 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This is Portland's Morning News, and here are some of our top stories today.
9: The Grasshopper Fire now claimed six homes and 15 outbuildings in Wasco County.
8: Millions in federal funding is coming to Oregon, earmarked to fight crime.
9: And on Wall Street, markets are open, starting the day off in the green on encouraging inflation data. We'll have the latest numbers in business news at 6:56.
8: But first, it is 6:51, and we do traffic and weather together on the ones. John, make that Steve Herrera. How are things on the roads?
10: Yeah, the traffic is starting to build up on the eastbound Sunset Highway from well before the zoo to 405. Westbound 84 stuck in slow motion from 33rd Avenue to 21st Avenue. Southbound 5 checking in with a blitz of slowing from 500 to the Interstate Bridge. A 1 minute delay. Northbound NATO Parkway closed from 9th Avenue to 14th Avenue. Eastbound 8 sluggish from 27 or make it 219 to 217. That's going to cost you about 3 minutes. This report sponsored by KeepOregonGreen.org. 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

0: 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From the KXL Traffic Center, I'm Steve Herrera.
1: Thank you, Steve. Cloudy skies to get us started. Downright overcast out there. But we do expect these clouds to burn off maybe around noon or so. Could see some wildfire smoke and haze move in a couple hours after that. So watch that air quality this afternoon. Could decline as we head throughout the day. Starting off in the green this morning, though, good air quality out there so far. Highs today about 84. Lows tonight around 60 degrees. Tomorrow mostly clear with, again, a high of 84, 83 on Saturday, and then 84 on Sunday and Monday. It's going to be a really nice weekend. 59 degrees right now in downtown Portland. It's 60 in Gresham, 57 in Hillsborough, 58 in Salem.
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14: The Bureau of Labor Statistics reports that wholesale costs for goods and services were flat in July, in the latest positive sign for inflation. The producer price index was unchanged for the month, which is below

0: 0.2% Dow Jones consensus estimate. American Airlines said it is reorganizing senior management, broadening oversight across its commercial and operations teams, and adding a former Spirit Airlines executive to run technical operations. In a staff memo seen by Reuters, CEO Robert Isom acknowledged a meaningful gap between American Airlines' current performance and where he said the airline should be.
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3: All eyes on me. All eyes will be on the jury box for a fourth day today in Las Vegas as jury selection continues in Tupac's murder trial. Dwayne Davis is accused of orchestrating the rapper's 1996 murder. Now, jury selection is expected to last through tomorrow with opening statements now scheduled for Monday.
2: Well, Lionsgate apparently didn't get enough of Michael. The production house says a sequel to the highest-grossing biopic of all time is now in the works. It's expected to hit theaters at the end of 2027 or early 28, but it's unclear what the second movie will cover.
3: Spider-Man expected to see some competition this weekend at the box office from a new sci-fi movie.
4: God's not going to let us die here.
5: Greg, you only go to church at Christmas, and now you're telling the kids God's looking out for us?
6: What about the people who are out there getting eaten?
3: Yeah, that's the voices of Anne Hathaway and Ewan McGregor. The end of Oak Street is a fantasy about a suburban neighborhood that gets transported back to the age of dinosaurs.
2: And one of the most famous coming-of-age comedy dramas of all time hit the big screen on this date in 1982.
7: All I need are some tasty waves, cool buzz, and I'm fine.
2: Of course, Fast Times at Ridgemont High was originally given an X rating, yep. But after a few edits, the R-rated classic would go on to be selected for preservation in the U.S. National Film Registry by the Library of Congress in 2005.
3: From an X to Congress.
2: Congress.
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2: 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I'm Heather Roberts.
3: And I'm Grant Mackhill. It's now 7 o'clock on this Thursday morning.
2: Here are some of our top stories today. A suspect in custody after an hours-long police standoff in Northwest Portland.
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3: 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It's 7:01. Traffic and weather are together on the ones. Here's Steve Herrera.
11: Good morning. Eastbound Sunset Highway clogging up from 217 to 405. That would cost you about 4 minutes. Boring to Clackamas, a bit sluggish, a 2 minute delay. Eastbound 30 at a great clip from Cornelius Pass to 405, just 14 minutes. Westbound 84 tied up from 33rd to 21st Street. Eastbound Highway 8 starting to fill in from 219 to 217. That would set you back about 3 minutes. The southbound 5 off ramp to westbound 84 shut down. From the KXL Traffic Center, I'm Steve Herrera.
2: Thank you, Steve. Cloudy skies this morning, but we do expect that to burn off. We should see some sunshine by this afternoon. We also, though, could see some smoke and haze move in from wildfires burning across the region. That wind direction shift that's going to bring that in, expected to happen around 2 o'clock or so this afternoon. Highs today about 84, lows tonight around 60. Tomorrow, again, 84 with clearer skies. And then through the weekend, we're looking at temps again in the low to mid 80s. It should be real nice. 60 degrees right now in downtown Portland and Vancouver. It's 58 in Salem.
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2: It is 7:02. A suspect in a prior investigation was arrested in Northwest Portland after a brief manhunt yesterday that forced neighbors to shelter in place. KXL's Noah Friedman reports.
12: According to Portland police, patrol officers working near 16th and Northrop noticed a suspect from a previous menacing and vandalism case and tried to arrest him, but couldn't because he had a knife. Sergeant Kevin Allen says the man ran into a vacant basement, prompting a shelter-in-place alert.
13: Their concern was the knife. He had a knife before. If he threatened people before, there's always the risk that that could happen again.
12: A police canine was hurt during a confrontation with the suspect, who was taken into custody nearly 3 hours after the initial call. Noah Friedman, FM News 101.
3: Portland City Council signed off an amended Moda Center renovation term sheet yesterday to start negotiations with the Trailblazers. KXL's Gail Cunningham reports councilors addressed Blazer owner Tom Dundon's reluctance to discuss renovation plans.
14: Council President Jamie Dunphy voted with the 8-4 majority to pony up $120 million toward arena renovations and $275 million for maintenance, provided the Blazers stay for 20 years, pay $3 million annually in rent, and another $3 million a year to offset property taxes.
15: I am certain that our greatest chapter is ahead of us, and I hope that the Blazers are a part of that future.
14: Councilor Alana Pertle-Guinney said this deal is a great starting point.
16: But Tom, we need you at the table, because I certainly will not approve anything in a final agreement if you do not get us information that we need to make sure that it is a good deal for all parties.
14: Gail Cunningham, FM News 101.
3: Now, a vote on that final agreement for Portland's portion of the renovation funding is expected by December.
2: Oregon is getting more than $3 million in federal grants to support public safety. KXL's Tim Lance reports.
17: The money is supposed to be spent on state, local, and tribal projects. Scott Bradford is the U.S. attorney for the District of Oregon.
18: People need to be safe. We're talking about the sanctity of life here.
17: Bradford notes, too, the money can be spent on hiring of officers, a concern in Portland, for example.
18: There have been cuts to most law enforcement agencies throughout the state, and that is of great concern to me and the Department of Justice.
17: The grants, though, will also pay for equipment, technology, and training, along with crime prevention and victim services. Tim Lance, FM News 101.
3: Another change in leadership at the troubled Oregon State Hospital, which houses the most severe mental health patients, including those who committed crimes. Sean Murphy was hired for similar work in Washington. Just 30 days after his first day at the hospital, the Oregon Health Authority announced yesterday Murphy's trial period would not continue. It didn't give a reason. Jim Daigle, the previous interim superintendent, will return to the position until another permanent superintendent is hired.
2: Across Oregon, nearly 12,000 people are assigned to 30 large fires. More than 2.4 million acres have burned in the state since the beginning of this record-setting season. Oregon Department of Forestry forecasters predict monsoonal moisture in some parts of eastern Oregon through Sunday, but other areas will see only dry lightning.
3: Oregon Governor Tina Kotek ordered flags at public institutions lowered to half staff on Friday in honor of Jason Ensign, who died a week ago while conducting firefighting operations on the Wright's Spring Fire. Ensign was a contractor operating a dozer to build fire lines when the fire in Klamath County suddenly overtook his equipment. The Wright's Spring Fire is now more than 52,000 acres and just 5% contained.
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6: It is 10 past 7 o'clock on this Thursday, August 13th. 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
7: A top executive for over-budget Vancouver Public Schools resigns as the district prepares for new state oversight.
6: A future NBA Hall of Famer is hanging up his sneakers. We'll talk about that in sports at 7:15.
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6: 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It is coming up on 7:11, and since we have traffic and weather together on the one, seems like a good time for us to say good morning to Steve Herrera. How are those roads?
8: Yeah, they're looking pretty good. Eastbound Sunset Highway bogging down a bit from Shoals Ferry Road to the 405 split. Southbound 5 slows from North Lombard to before North Killingsworth. You're at a quick pace. Northbound 99W from Walnut Boulevard to Highway 22. Northbound 5 looking good from Wilsonville Road to the Markham Bridge. 16 minutes, no delays. Eastbound 8 stop and go from 219 to 217. About a 3-minute delay. Southbound 204 or southbound 204. 205 looking good from 500 to 84, 8 minutes, and no delays reported. Southbound 205 from 500 to the Glen Jackson Bridge, 5 minutes, nothing holding you back.

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1: 7:12 now, and the winds of change continue to blow at Vancouver Public Schools as the chief operating officer delivers an underwater budget presentation, then abruptly resigns. KXL's Brett Recamp reports.
2: This week's school board meeting featured upset parents, the CFO representing the state laying out guidelines for the district, and Chief Brett Bleckschmidt, who delivered some stark numbers for the proposed 2026-2027 budget.
3: This is our opportunity to put it all together and provide that high-level summary information.
2: Moments after the meeting, parents and district staff were notified that Bleckschmidt quit. Last year, he served as interim super on short notice. The move coincides with VPS being forced to get more in line with staff salaries as they prepare to ask for help from the state, which comes with oversight. Brett Recamp, FM News 101.
0: At least two people have died from falling at Oregon waterfalls this month. KXL's Dane Vada reports in both cases, the victims left the trail before tragedy struck.
4: A hiker died at Punchbowl Falls in the gorge on August 1st, and another person died after falling at Silver Falls on Monday. Lauren Wordis with Oregon Parks and Recreation says you should always obey signs and stay on marked trails because they're made specifically for people, while the wilderness is not.
5: Always notify park staff if you do identify any safety concerns. We can't be everywhere at once.
4: At Punchbowl Falls, the hiker was reportedly trying to climb down a rock face. At Silver Falls, the person was trying to take a picture. Dane Vauder, FM News 101.
1: A new survey from personal finance website WalletHub ranks Clackamas Community College 9th in the nation. It's the only Oregon school to crack the top 10. CCC President Tim Cook says it's based on more than a dozen factors like tuition costs and available scholarships.
6: How well we do in retaining our students and making sure that they're progressing. And then the last one's career, right? Are we training students and putting students out that will be making living wage jobs?
0: WalletHub also says Oregon is the fifth best community college state in the nation, a ranking that confuses Cook.
6: I have more questions than answers about that survey, but it's nice to see some recognition from all of our colleagues that are working really hard in the state.
0: Maryland ranked first, followed by New Mexico and the Dakotas.
1: A couple of unusual passengers boarded a TriMet bus in Portland this week. In a now viral Instagram post, the transit agency shared security footage from the FX bus station showing two pygmy goats wandering onto the bus just as the doors closed. They exited on their own after the driver noticed and reopened the doors. Portland police checked the area, but the goats were never found. The incident has TriMet asking where they came from, where were they going, and did they have valid fare, of course. Yeah, kids these days.
0: Kids these days, am I right? Oh my gosh. If you haven't seen the video...
1: That's pretty great. They come off looking like,
0: The goats are like, I was just trying to get a ride. It is 7:15 now, time for the KXL Sports Update, thanks to Sawtooth Roofing. 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An epic rally comes up short in Rip City. From the KXL Sports Desk, here's John Eric Smith.
7: Yeah, Heather, it was a game of two halves last night at Moda Center as Minnesota raced out to a 29-point lead over the Portland Fire.
8: Collier using a footwork. Oh, my goodness. That is unstoppable.
7: Yeah, unstoppable. As the Lynx were for much of the night, the scrappy Fire chipped away, cutting the lead to 1 in the fourth. But Minnesota proved why they have the best record in the WNBA.
8: And right at the buzzer, Inksler hits it. And that will change the final score, but not the result. Minnesota gets a bit of a scare in the fourth quarter, 85-81. The Portland Fire competing hard to the very last second.
7: Yeah, you can hear those cheers at Moda Center as Fire fans show their appreciation for that effort in the loss. Portland is now 13-20 on the season. They visit last place Seattle tomorrow. In the NBA, a future Hall of Famer is calling it a career.
9: Gives it back to Ross. Deep shot. What a perfect ending to a historic day.
7: Russell Westbrook played 18 seasons with 7 teams. The 9-time All-Star reportedly turned down multiple contract offers to retire with the record for most career triple-doubles. He has 209. And on the diamond, the Mariners have lost 6 straight games for the first time since 2022.
10: Swung on, cracked it right to shortstop. Lombard scoops it up, hurries his throw to first in plenty of time, and that

0: is it. The Yankees have beaten the Mariners 10-5.
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3: From ABC News. I'm Sherry Preston. Treasury Secretary Scott Bessent tells the Des Moines Register this week he believes whoever tipped off the Washington Post about the elaborate plan for President Trump to covertly swap planes while leaving Turkey earlier this month has committed treason and that they'll be found. ABC's Mary Bruce with more on some new details.
4: According to a senior administration official, the call was driven by intelligence that an Iranian terror cell had snuck into Turkey with a shoulder-fired missile and that they had information about Trump's move. The ruse shrouded in secrecy with only a handful of top aides aware of what was happening, including Secretary of State Marco Rubio and Treasury Secretary Scott Bessent, along with Communications Director Stephen Chung, who all rode on the old Air Force One.
3: Wholesale inflation dropping last month as gas prices dropped ever so slightly on the hopes that the war would end soon. The Labor Department reporting producer price index numbers, inflation beating it before it reaches consumers, rising 4.7% from a year ago, but was up 5.5% back in June. Jury selection began this week in the lawsuit filed by a group of state attorneys general against Meta over how its platforms affect the mental health of kids. ABC's Elizabeth Schulze on Meta's reaction to what the punishment in California could be if found guilty.
5: Meta claims that the damages could be as high as $1.4 trillion, by far the biggest penalty yet. And just last week, a New Mexico judge ordered the company to pay $567 million. In a similar case, Meta says that rather than sticking to the facts or the law, the state AGs have instead decided to chase an outlandish payout, and it stands by its record, creating strong protections for teens.
3: Quincy, Illinois convenience store manager John Marshall hearing from his boss early today about Powerball.
6: He called me and at 3 a.m., I thought something was wrong, but he just wanted to let me know that we sold the winning ticket.
3: Only one winner. That ticket now worth more than $1 billion. 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
10: It is 7:20 now on this Thursday. Here's a recap of some of the top local stories we're following on Portland's Morning News.
11: Police say a canine officer was struck during the arrest of a suspect in Northwest Portland.
10: The city of Portland's negotiating team now has its marching orders on the Moda Center deal.
11: Plus, Taylor's husband gives the right answer when asked about his recent nuptials. We have that in entertainment news at 7:27.
10: There is only one answer.
11: Yes, dear.
10: That's it. It is 7:21. And since we have traffic and weather together on the ones, it's Steve Herrera's turn to say yes, dear. How are the roads?
12: Starting to get bustling with activity. Northbound 99W is locked up from 219 to 217, a 3-minute delay. Southbound 5 jammed up from 500 to 405. You're at a brisk pace. Northbound 5 from 22 to 205, 31 minutes for the entire trip. Westbound 84 with a smidge of slowing from 205 to 5, a 1-minute delay. You're at the limit. Northbound 5 from the Boone Bridge to the Markham Bridge. Corn Pass closed between Germantown Road and Kaiser Road for bridge replacement. 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From the KXL Traffic Center, I'm Steve Herrera.
11: We have a cloudy start to the day, but it's not going to finish that way. We have clouds expected to burn off around noon and then 84 in the afternoon. Now, there is a bit of a problem, though. Possibly could have some wildfire smoke cramping our style at about 2 o'clock here in the Portland Metro. Now, tonight, With that smoky haze, clear skies and 60 degrees. Friday, mostly clear and 84. Weekend looks fantastic. Saturday, sunny and 83. Sunday, sunny and 84 degrees. Right now in downtown Portland, it's a cloudy 61 degrees.
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22: Paramount Skydance said it is keeping all options, including a possible sale of CNN, on the table to resolve California's antitrust suit challenging its $110 billion acquisition of Warner Brothers Discovery. The exchange comes days after Britain cleared the takeover. A Reuters analysis says that Federal Reserve policy policymakers are likely to feel little urgency to raise interest rates in September after yesterday's data showed inflation cooled on a year-over-year basis for a second straight month. However, they may take little comfort that monetary policy is tight enough to continue the easing trend. With U.S. inflation

0: easing for two consecutive months. Older Americans and other Social Security recipients may see a smaller cost of living adjustment for 2027 than was forecast earlier this year.
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4: Netflix has announced a scrumdiddlyumptious cast for its upcoming animated sequel to Willy Wonka and the Chocolate Factory. The starry lineup includes Kate Winslet, Nicola Coughlan, and Helena Bonham Carter. Charlie Versus the Chocolate Factory comes to theaters on November 5th, 2027. Michelle Franzen, ABC News.
5: Rod Stewart canceled all of his upcoming tour dates after a successful heart procedure. Stewart confirms he underwent a routine coronary stent procedure and is very much on the mend. The 81-year-old singer says he will take 4 weeks off of his one last time farewell tour, but plans to return to performing soon.
2: Travis Kelce is finally talking about his Madison Square Garden wedding to Taylor Swift last month. He made his first comments at a Kansas City Chiefs press conference yesterday.
6: It was a fun offseason, man. Wedding was the best night of my life. 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
5: 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He's going to stop in Seattle November 28th.
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2: 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I'm Heather Roberts.
5: And I'm Grant Mackill. It's now 7:30 on this Thursday morning.
2: Here are some of our top stories today. A suspect arrested in Northwest Portland after a brief manhunt that forced neighbors to shelter in place.
5: The Mariners do something on the diamond that hasn't been done by Seattle in almost half a decade. We have sports at 7:45.
2: And it's an update on Wall Street. We'll have the latest numbers and business news at 7:56.
5: 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Steve Herrera, how are the roads?
14: Yeah, we have a sea of red lights eastbound Sunset Highway from 217 to 405. That would set you back about 4 minutes. Boring to Clackamas, it's slow and go. That would cost you a couple minutes. Northbound 205 moving at the limit from 212 to 84. 9 minutes, no delays reported. Eastbound 10 snarled up a bit from Southwest River Road to 217. That's going to cost you about 3 minutes. Southbound 5 heavy from 500 to 405. Northeast Risto Road closed between Northeast 182nd and Northeast 176th Avenue due to road construction. From the KXL Traffic Center, I'm Steve Herrera.
2: Thank you, Steve. Cloudy skies to get us started. Downright overcast. Another gloomy day. Very similar to yesterday. But unlike yesterday, we're going to warm up into the low 80s, looking at a high of 84 by this afternoon. Clouds could clear out around noon, but then haze could move in around 2 p.m. So keep an eye on that air quality if you are amongst the sensitive groups. We do expect things to decline later this afternoon. Smoky, hazy conditions overnight with lows about 6

0: 60 thing. Tomorrow, clear skies anticipated, a high of 84, 83 on Saturday. 60 degrees right now in downtown Portland. It's 59 in Salem.
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0: It is 7:32. Parts of Northwest Portland sheltered in place yesterday after an armed suspect barricaded himself in a vacant basement. KXL's Noah Friedman reports we now know that suspect's identity.
2: Dramatic cell phone video yesterday afternoon shows police surrounding a vacant basement after the suspect, allegedly armed with a knife, barricaded himself inside. In the process of the arrest, police say K-9 Harkos was injured when Joshua Curris hit him with a metal pole. Chief Bob Day says Harkos is recovering.
3: I'm certainly grateful that the K-9 appears okay.
2: Curris was taken to the hospital as a precaution.
3: One of the things he's being looked at is for a bite mark.
2: Curris was then booked into the Multnomah County Jail on numerous charges. Noah Friedman, FM News 101.
1: More than $3 million in federal justice grants is coming to Oregon for public safety.
4: We're told the funding will go to state and local governments as well as tribes. That's according to the U.S. Attorney for the District of Oregon, Scott Bradford.
5: We're talking about providing funding to the Oregon Department of Justice for law enforcement, prosecution, and victims.
4: Bradford says this year's priorities include violent crime and immigration enforcement.
5: Certain grants will require that certification that local jurisdictions cooperate with federal law.
4: But he wouldn't comment on how that might conflict with Oregon's sanctuary policies. Tim Lance, FM News 101.
0: Another Oregon law enforcement agency is canceling its contract with Flock, a controversial automated license plate reader company. Josephine County's Sheriff's Office says its 10 Flock cameras were recently targeted by vandals. Agency officials say they have heard public concern over the potential infringement of Fourth Amendment rights, but say while the technology has been beneficial in solving crime, it's clear the county is not willing to accept its use. While the cameras are now off, it's unknown when Flock will actually remove the equipment.
1: Portland has settled on its guidelines for talks with the Blazers about the Moda Center renovation deal. KXL's Kel Cunningham reports the city council voted 8-4 Wednesday to approve an amended term sheet to start negotiations.
6: This is the city's opening proposal.
7: Among the amendments, the Blazers would rent the arena over 20 years, paying $3 million a year, tied to inflation, and another $3 million annually to offset property taxes. In return, the city would pay $120 million toward the renovation and $275 million more for maintenance. Councillor Dan Ryan voting with the majority to approve the term sheet, saying that puts the ball in the Blazers' court to come to the table.
8: Tom Dundon, you bought a team. It's located in Portland, Oregon. It's time to take that seriously.
7: A vote on a final renovation agreement is expected in December. Gail Cunningham, FM News 101.
1: Now, the state has already committed $365 million to help seal the deal, and Multnomah County just pledged about $101 million for the renovation.
0: According to the Wasco County Sheriff, the Grasshopper Fire claimed 6 homes and 15 outbuildings as it grew Wednesday to 83,000 acres. County Commissioner Jeff Justison says the fire has been unpredictable, with rapidly changing winds endangering the fairgrounds in Tie Valley.
9: That's pushing the fire toward us, where the fire is still burning.
0: Due to that risk, the county fair is now canceled. It was supposed to kick off today.
1: If the fire shifted again, officials determined trying to evacuate everyone from the fairgrounds at once was unnecessarily risky. Leah Lowe with Wasco County 4-H says it would also put livestock in danger.
10: Even if we can get them out, you know, where do I take pigs for you guys to pick them up if we do evacuate? How do we get steers back to kids in an emergency situation?
1: She's working on an alternative event for 4-H kids to still auction off their animals, which helps fund next year's program.
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5: It is 7:40 and you're listening to Portland's Morning News on this Thursday, August 13th. He's Grant McHill. I'm Heather Roberts. Here are some of the stories we're following today.
6: Scary moments for two parents who had to rescue their toddlers from a pool during swim lessons at a community center in Salem.
5: An epic rally comes up short in Rip City. We'll have that in sports at 7:45.
6: And apparently we did not get enough Michael on the big screen. We'll tell you about his new thriller on the way in entertainment news at 7:57.
5: Those stories and more on the way starting in about 90 seconds. But first, we have traffic and weather together on the ones, and it is 7:41. Good morning, Steve Herrera. How are those roads?
7: Yeah, they're in pretty good shape. Southbound 5 Acela, just after 99E to North Skidmore Street. I see a big crowd eastbound Sunset Highway from just after the 217 split to 405. Once past that, 405 in good shape. Westbound 212 sluggish from 26 to 205. That would cost you about 3 minutes. 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From the KXL Traffic Center, I'm Steve Herrera.
6: We do have early morning clouds today. They should burn off by noon. However, the caveat, we have some wildfire smoke that could roll in, expecting about 2 o'clock for that if it happens. 84 degrees for the high today. Lows back down to about 60 or so overnight. Now for tomorrow, a great-looking Friday, mostly clear in 84, a great-looking Saturday, mostly clear in 83, a great-looking Sunday, mostly clear in 84 degrees. You see the pattern. Like it. Right now in downtown Portland, though, don't love it. It's cloudy and 61 degrees.
5: It's a great-looking pattern.
6: Great-looking.
5: Great-looking pattern. Forecast is a

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1: It's 7:42 now, and Salem Salvation Army Croc Center is dealing with the fallout of two reported near drownings during toddler swim sessions. Here's KXL's Brett Recamp.
2: A July 18th message from Croc Swim posted on social media recognizes the first incident where a mother pulled her little three-year-old girl out of the water. It says the center takes this kind of thing very seriously and is taking measures and promises it won't happen again. But a similar event happened this month involving a four-year-old boy and a father having to jump into the pool. The Croc Center isn't talking about it publicly other than the message to families, but their website describes a shutdown soon for cleaning and training. The swim instructor involved has been placed on leave. Brett Recamp, FM News 101.
0: Summer is hiking season in the Pacific Northwest, but officials warn against blazing your own trail.
3: At least two people have died from falling off of Oregon waterfalls in August so far, both after leaving the designated path. At Punch Bowl Falls, a hiker tried to climb down a rock face before falling. Then on Monday, a person fell at Silver Falls while trying to take a picture. Lauren Wordis with Oregon Parks and Recreation says it's not always a good idea to recreate pictures that we see online.
4: You don't always know how those were taken, with what sort of special equipment.
3: Dane Vauder, FM News 101.
1: It's 7:44. We now turn to Lars Larson for commentary and the Rose City Wrap.
5: Well, you knew that all the wheels were going to start coming off the Mamdani bus in New York City very, very quickly, and sure enough, they are. When New York City voters decided to choose a socialist or a communist as the mayor of the city, my prediction was they were going to get the bad news very, very soon. And sure enough, it has been coming. Mamdani has been promising all kinds of things, like rent freezes, government-run grocery stores, and everything else. Well, guess what happens when you freeze the rents, but the expense of running rented housing is not frozen? Well, guess what? The average price tag for just getting a place to live in the Big Apple has now hit $6,600 a month. That is an all-time high. And why is that happening? It's 10% up from just a year ago, and all of it after the imposition of Mamdani's rent freeze. That's the Rose City Wrap. I'm Lars Larson.
0: .45 now, time for the KXL Sports Update, thanks to Sawtooth Roofing. 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
6: Why, thank you.
0: You're welcome.
6: Heather, the Minnesota Lynx own the league's best record, and they played like it for three quarters last night at Moda Center. But the Portland Fire proved that they can be pretty scrappy as well.
7: Minnesota led by 29 points, and it is a two-point game. McBride all the way to the rim.
6: So that bucket ended the Fire's epic rally. Minnie holds on for dear life down the stretch for an 85-81 win. After the game, Portland coach Alex Samara said he was proud of his Fire's fight.
8: I think, obviously, I'm very happy with the response. You know, I think you got to fact check me on this. I think it was a 29-5 run or something to 29-4 run. So that's outstanding.
6: Up next for Portland is Seattle. That game in the Emerald City tomorrow. And speaking of up north, switching gears to the Diamond, where that slide continues.
9: The right-hander's pitch. Swing is clubbed out to right field. This ball is tagged and gone. Trent Grisham, his third extra base hit tonight, his second home run, and the Yankees have put this one out of reach.
6: 10-5, the final score in the Bronx as the Pinstripes send the Mariners to their first six-game losing streak in four seasons. The series finale is this morning at 10:35. Love some daytime baseball. Love it more if the Mariners win. And on the gridiron, one of the NFL's best tight ends is pushing off permanent retirement, at least for another year.
10: Caught back to the end zone. Touchdown, Darren Waller, his first as a Dolphin.
6: And 33-year-old Darren Waller has signed a one-year deal with Carolina. He retired temporarily in 2024 before getting off the sofa to play for Miami last year. With sports at 15 and 45, John Eric Smith, FM News 101.
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0: From ABC News, I'm Sherry Preston. Treasury Secretary Scott Bessent tells the Des Moines Register this week he believes whoever tipped off the Washington Post about the elaborate plan for President Trump to covertly swap planes while leaving Turkey earlier this month has committed treason and that they'll be found. ABC's Mary Bruce with more on some new details.
11: According to a senior administration official, the call was driven by intelligence that an Iranian terror cell had snuck into Turkey with a shoulder-fired missile and that they had information about Trump's movements. The ruse shrouded in secrecy, with only a handful of top aides aware of what was happening, including Secretary of State Marco Rubio and Treasury Secretary Scott Bessent, along with Communications Director Stephen Chung, who all rode on the old Air Force One.
0: Wholesale inflation dropping last month as gas prices dropped ever so slightly on the hopes that the war would end soon. The Labor Department reporting producer price index numbers, inflation beating it before it reaches consumers, rising 4.7% from a year ago, but was up 5.5% back in June. Jury selection began this week in the lawsuit filed by a group of state attorneys general against Meta over how its platforms affect the mental health of kids. ABC's Elizabeth Schulze on Meta's reaction to what the punishment in California could be if found guilty.
12: Meta claims that the damages could be as high as $1.4 trillion, by far the biggest penalty yet. And just last week, a New Mexico judge ordered the company to pay $567 million. In a similar case, Meta says that rather than sticking to the facts or the law, the state AGs have instead decided to chase an outlandish payout, and it stands by its record, creating strong protections for teens.
0: Quincy, Illinois convenience store manager John Marshall hearing from his boss early today about Powerball.
13: He called me and at 3 a.m., I thought something was wrong, but he just wanted to let me know that we sold the winning ticket.
0: Only one winner. That ticket now worth more than $1 billion. 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
0: It is 10 till 8 o'clock on this Thursday. Here's a recap of some of the local stories we're following on Portland's Morning News.
1: We're getting new information this morning about the man arrested following a Northwest Portland shelter-in-place order.
0: Portland sets the stage for negotiations to keep the Trailblazers in the Rose City.
1: And stocks are up after wholesale prices stay mostly flat in July. Business news at 7:56.
0: First, we have traffic and weather together on the ones, and we are ramping up to 7:51. Steve Herrera in the KXL Traffic Center. How is this morning commute shaping up?
17: Well, you have lots of company westbound Highway 84 from 181st Avenue to I-5, a five-minute delay. It's a struggle from Beaverton to Portland, eastbound 26. That would cost you about 6 minutes. A smattering of slowing northbound 217 from I-5 to 26, about a one-minute delay. 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From the KXL Traffic Center, I'm Steve Herrera.
1: The forecast for today does call for sunshine, believe it or not, with these morning clouds expected to burn off about noon. Some wildfire smoke could be joining that sunshine at about 2 o'clock today. 84 degrees for the high, lows in the 60s overnight. For tomorrow, a perfect 84 and sunny. Great there. Saturday, 83 and sunshine. Sunday, 84 and sunshine. Right now in downtown Portland, it is Awfully cloudy outside and about 61 degrees.
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1: It's 7:56 here on Portland's Morning News. 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
24: The Bureau of Labor Statistics reports that wholesale costs for goods and services were flat in July, in the latest positive sign for inflation. The producer price index was unchanged for the month, which is below the 0.2% Dow Jones consensus estimate. Ford said it will be increasing production of its Lincoln cars in the U.S. beginning in 2030. The Detroit automaker also said it would phase out importing vehicles from China for the U.S. market. Ford said the increased production is expected to generate thousands of direct and indirect U.S. jobs. Danish shipping giant Maersk posted stronger than expected second quarter operating profit and raised its 2026 earnings guidance for the second time this year.
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26: All eyes on me.
1: All lives will be on the jury box for a fourth day today in Vegas as jury selection continues in Tupac's murder trial. Dwayne Keefe D. Davis is accused of orchestrating the rapper's 1996 murder. Now, jury selection is expected to last through tomorrow. Opening statements now scheduled for Monday.
0: Well, apparently Lionsgate isn't stopping till they get enough, and that's not yet. Michael is getting a sequel. The production house says it is the sequel to the highest-grossing biopic of all time. It's now in the works. It's expected to hit theaters at the end of 2027, maybe early 28, but it is unclear what the second movie will cover.
1: I bet it's about Michael Jackson.
0: I'm going to guess.
1: That's
0: maybe
1: my guess.
0: Could be Janet.
1: Could be wrong. Spider-Man expected to see some competition this weekend at the box office.
3: God's not going to let us die here.
4: 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You only go to church at Christmas, and now you're telling the kids God's looking out for us?
5: What about the people who are out there getting eaten?
1: You might recognize those voices, Zan Hathaway and Ewan McGregor, starring in The End of Oak Street. It's a fantasy about a suburban neighborhood that gets transported back to the age of dinosaurs.
0: I actually might watch that one.
1: Could be fun.
0: One of the most famous movies ever made, and maybe the saddest, turns 84 today.
7: What's she gonna call him?
8: I think I'll call him Bambi.
7: Bambi.
0: Bambi was Disney's fifth animated film. It's based on the 1923 book Bambi, A Life in the Woods.
1: Should have stayed a book.
0: Strong feelings.
1: I don't like it.
0: The American Film Institute ranks it the third best animated film in history. You are clearly in the minority here.
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0: 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I'm Heather Roberts.
1: And I'm Grant Mackill. It's now 8 o'clock here on this Thursday morning.
0: Here are some of our top stories today. The city of Portland's negotiating team now has its marching orders and talks with the Blazers about the Moda Center deal.
1: A future NBA Hall of Famer is hanging up his sneaks. That's in sports at 8:15.
0: Plus, an aging rocker cancels a slew of tour dates after heart surgery. We'll tell you who in entertainment news at 8:27.
1: 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Travel and traffic, not travel. Traffic and weather are together on the ones. Steve Herrera, how is that travel on the roads?
17: Well, you're stuck in a parade of vehicles, southbound 5 from the racetrack to North Broadway, northbound 5 sluggish from past Morrison Street to Multnomah Street, southbound 405 filling in from Northrop Street to Johnson Street. I'm seeing a significant delay, northbound 5 from Woodburn to Tualatin, 7 minutes behind schedule there. Westbound 84 slammed from 205 to I-5. That would cost you about 6 minutes. Southbound Cornelius Pass is closed between Northwest Kaiser Road and Germantown Road due to bridge replacement. Northbound 5 jamming up from the Wilsonville Road to the Markham Bridge. That would cost you about 7 minutes. From the KXL Traffic Center, I'm Steve Herrera.
0: Thank you, Steve. Still overcast this morning. We are watching for these clouds, watching with bated breath, really, for these clouds to clear out. That should happen around midday today. The unfortunate part of the forecast is that around 2 o'clock, we're expecting winds to shift and bring

0: Smoke and haze back into our area. We started the day and still continue to have good air quality in the Portland metro area, all green for air quality reporting stations, but that is going to change likely this afternoon. Highs today about 84, lows tonight around 60. Tomorrow, mostly clear with again a high of 84, 83 on Saturday, 84 on Sunday, 84 on Monday. Really a very pleasant few days ahead. 61 degrees across the Portland area this morning. It's now 62 in Salem.
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0: It is 8:02. A suspect in a prior investigation was arrested in Northwest Portland after a brief manhunt yesterday that forced neighbors to shelter in place. KXL's Noah Friedman reports.
2: According to Portland police, patrol officers working near 16th and Northrop noticed a suspect from a previous menacing and vandalism case and tried to arrest him, but couldn't because he had a knife. Sergeant Kevin Allen says 33-year-old Joshua Curris ran into a vacant basement, prompting a shelter-in-place alert.
3: Their concern was the knife. He had a knife before. If he threatened people before, there's always the risk that that could happen again.
2: He says a police canine was hurt during a confrontation with Curris, who faces numerous charges, including attempted animal abuse and burglary. Noah Friedman, FM News 101.
1: Portland City Council signed off on an amended Moda Center renovation term sheet yesterday to start negotiations with the Trailblazers. KXL's Gail Cunningham reports councilors addressed Blazer owner Tom Dundon's reluctance to discuss renovation plans.
4: Council President Jamie Dunphy voted with the 8-4 majority to pony up $120 million toward arena renovations and $275 million for maintenance, provided the Blazers stay for 20 years, pay $3 million annually in rent, and another $3 million a year to offset property taxes.
5: I am certain that our greatest chapter is ahead of us, and I hope that the Blazers are a part of that future.
4: Councilor Alana Pertle-Guinney said this deal is a great starting point.
6: But Tom, we need you at the table, because I certainly will not approve anything in a final agreement if you do not get us information that we need to make sure that it is a good deal for all parties.
4: Gail Cunningham, FM News 101.
1: A vote on a final agreement for Portland's portion of the renovation funding is expected by December.
0: Oregon is getting more than $3 million in federal grants to support public safety. KXL's Tim Lance reports.
7: The money is supposed to be spent on state, local, and tribal projects. Scott Bradford is the U.S. Attorney for the District of Oregon.
8: People need to be safe. We're talking about the sanctity of life here.
7: Bradford notes, too, the money can be spent on hiring of officers, a concern in Portland, for example.
8: There have been cuts to most law enforcement agencies throughout the state, and that is of great concern to me and the Department of Justice.
7: The grants, though, will also pay for equipment, technology, and training, along with crime prevention and victim services. Tim Lance, FM News 101.
1: Another change in leadership at the troubled Oregon State Hospital, which houses the most severe mental health patients, including those who committed crimes. Sean Murphy was hired for similar work in Washington. Just 30 days after his first day at the hospital, the Oregon Health Authority announced yesterday Murphy's trial period would not continue. It didn't give a reason. Jim Daigle, the previous interim superintendent, will return to the position until another permanent superintendent is hired.
0: Across Oregon, nearly 12,000 people are assigned to 30 large fires. More than 2.4 million acres have burned in the state since the beginning of this record-setting season. Oregon Department of Forestry forecasters predict monsoonal moisture in some parts of eastern Oregon through Sunday, but other areas will see only dry lightning.
1: Oregon Governor Tina Kotek ordered flags at public institutions lowered to half-staff on Friday. It's in honor of Jason Ensign, who died a week ago while conducting firefighting operations on the Wright's Spring Fire. Ensign was a contractor operating a dozer to build fire lines when the fire in Klamath County suddenly overtook his equipment. The Wright Spring Fire is now more than 52,000 acres and just 5% contained.
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12: It is 10 past 8 o'clock, and you're listening to Portland's Morning News on this Thursday, August 13th. I'm Heather Roberts alongside Grant MacHill. Here are some of the stories we're following this morning.
13: Summertime is hiking season in the Pacific Northwest, but officials are warning you against going your own way.
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12: 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CCB number 222. It is 8:11, and since we have traffic and weather together on the ones, it is time for us to check in with Steve Herrera and get a look at those roads. Good morning.
14: Good morning. In Portland, beware. Westbound Northeast Sacramento Street closed from 148th to 132nd till 5 p.m. due to construction. We have lots of red lights. Eastbound Sunset Highway from 217 to 405, a five-minute delay. Eastbound 10 solid from southwest to River Road to 217. That will cost you 5 minutes. Northbound 5 at the limit from 405 to the Interstate Bridge. 5 minutes, no delays reported. Your heavy northbound 5 from Wilsonville Road to the Markham Bridge, a seven-minute delay. Road work in Battleground, westbound Northeast Risto Road, closed between Northeast 182nd and Northeast 166th Avenue. From the KXL Traffic Center, I'm Steve Herrera.
13: forecast for today does call for these clouds you're seeing this morning to burn off by about noon. Going to be about 84 degrees for the high. Now, some wildfire smoke and haze could roll in around 2 o'clock.

0: for the district, and Chief Brett Bleckschmidt, who delivered some stark numbers for the proposed 2026-2027 budget.
1: This is our opportunity to put it all together and provide that high-level summary information.
0: Moments after the meeting, parents and district staff were notified that Bleckschmidt quit. Last year, he served as interim super on short notice. The move coincides with VPS being forced to get more in line with staff salaries as they prepare to ask for help from the state, which comes with oversight. Brett Recamp, FM News 101.
2: At least two people have died from falling at Oregon waterfalls this month. KXL's Dane Vodder reports in both cases, the victims left the trail before tragedy struck.
3: A hiker died at Punch Bowl Falls in the gorge on August 1st, and another person died after falling at Silver Falls on Monday. Lauren Wurtis with Oregon Parks and Recreation says you should always obey signs and stay on marked trails because they're made specifically for people, while the wilderness is not.
4: Always notify park staff if you do identify any safety concerns. We can't be everywhere at once.
3: At Punch Bowl Falls, the hiker was reportedly trying to climb down a rock face. At Silver Falls, the person was trying to take a picture. 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
5: A new survey from personal finance website WalletHub ranks Clackamas Community College ninth in the nation. It's the only Oregon school to crack the top 10. CCC President Tim Cook says it's based on more than a dozen factors like tuition costs and available scholarships.
6: How well we do in retaining our students and making sure that they're progressing. And then the last one's career, right? Are we training students and putting students out that will be making living wage jobs?
2: WalletHub also says Oregon is the fifth best community college state in the nation, a ranking that confuses Cook.
6: I have more questions than answers about that survey, but it's nice to see some recognition from all of our colleagues that are working really hard in the state.
2: Maryland came in first, followed by New Mexico and the Dakotas.
5: And a winning ticket in Wednesday night's $1 billion Powerball drawing was sold. Not here because I'm at work today, but in Illinois. Here's Mark Mayfield.
7: The massive jackpot has a cash value of more than $450 million. It's the largest Powerball prize won so far this year and the eighth largest in the game's history. I'm Mark Mayfield.
2: 8:15 now, time for the KXL Sports Update, thanks to Sawtooth Roofing, an award-winning, locally-owned company you can trust. 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An epic rally comes up short in Rip City. From the KXL Sports Desk, here's John Eric Smith.
8: Yeah, Heather, it was a game of two very different halves last night at Moda Center, as Minnesota raced out to a 29-point lead over the Portland Fire.
9: Paul, you're losing a footwork. Oh, my goodness. That is unstoppable.
8: As unstoppable as the Lynx were for much of the night, the scrappy Fire chipped away, cutting the lead to one in the fourth. But Minnesota proved why they have the best record in the WNBA.
9: And right at the buzzer, Inksler hits it. And that will change the final score, but not the result. Minnesota gets a bit of a scare in the fourth quarter. 85-81, the Portland Fire.
8: And you can hear the cheers at Moda Center as Fire fans show their appreciation for the effort despite the loss. Portland is now 13-20 on the season. They visit last place Seattle tomorrow. In the NBA, a future Hall of Famer is calling it a career.
10: Adams sticks it back to Rush. Keith shot.
8: Russell Westbrook played 18 seasons with 7 different teams. The 9-time All-Star reportedly turned down multiple contract offers to retire with the record for most career triple-doubles with 209. Let's go to the Diamond. The Mariners have lost 6 straight games for the first time since 2022.
11: Swung on, cracked it right to shortstop. Lombard scoops it up, hurries his throw to first in plenty of time, and that is it. The Yankees have beaten the Mariners 10-5.
8: Final game of that series is in the Bronx this morning at 10:35. With sports at 15:45, John Eric Smith, FM News 101.
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12: From ABC News, I'm Sherry Preston. A state of emergency has been declared in Indiana after they got more rain than the state can handle. In a town between Indianapolis and Dayton, ABC chief meteorologist Ginger Z says police had to use boats to get people out of their homes.
13: Dozens of people rescued in Cambridge City. Drone video shows the entire town underwater. Homes surrounded, rescue boats navigating the streets, vehicles barely visible. Michelle Wilson rushing to her Cambridge City home when she heard it was filled with water.
14: I opened the basement door, and it's

0: all the way filled.
1: Henry County Sheriff officials sweeping the area by boat.
2: The front that brought that rain to Indiana unfortunately remains stuck there, the state bracing itself for more rain over the next few days. The Chicago Bears have an announcement today about their future. Some speculate they're about to move from Chicago's iconic lakefront to the currently waterlogged state of Indiana. And in Illinois, someone won a big billion-dollar Powerball jackpot last night. It was sold at the convenience store and gas station where John Marshall is a manager.
3: Just really great opportunity all around. I mean, it's just, I just feel like our gas station won the lottery because, yeah, we had a lot of media and a lot of customers coming in excited and wanting to know who it is.
2: No one has come forward yet, but the store will take home $500,000 for selling the ticket. We're learning more about the ruse to slip President Trump off one plane and onto another plane while leaving the NATO summit in Turkey last month. On board the first plane where the president was, some White House staff and the entire press corps.
4: Trump dismissing concerns about the threat posed to those who remained aboard the plane he was supposed to be on.
5: Actually, the plane that I flew on was at greater risk. I think it was at greater risk.
6: Now, the president has said he was just doing what the military and Secret Service told him to do. Ask what Trump thought of all this subterfuge. A top aide says he loved it.
2: ABC's Mary Bruce out from the Labor Department today. Wholesale inflation dropping last month. The Dow is up 95 points. 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
11: 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Here are some of the local stories we're following on Portland's Morning News.
12: Police say a canine officer was struck during the arrest of a suspect in Northwest Portland.
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12: And grab your everlasting gobstoppers. Netflix is taking us back to the Chocolate Factory. 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
11: Have you ever had an everlasting gobstopper?
12: Sure. I still have it.
11: Still there. We have traffic and weather together on the ones, and it is 8:21. Steve Herrera, how are those roads looking this morning?
13: Well, it's a concrete crawl northbound 5 from the Boom Bridge to the Markham Bridge. That will set you back about 8 minutes. Westbound 84, bumper to bumper from 205 to 5. That will cost you 6 minutes. The standard slowdown eastbound Sunset Highway from 217 to 405, a 4 minute delay. I'm picking up a slow pattern of traffic southbound 5 from 500 to 405. 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One pill gives you up to 12 hours of body pain relief. So don't let pain hold you back. 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From the KXL Traffic Center, I'm Steve Herrera.
12: Well, these clouds you're seeing this morning expected to burn off by about noon or so. Going to be 84 degrees. Now, there is a chance of some wildfire smoke making its way to us around 2 o'clock or so. If that smoke sticks around, it's going to be a smoky 60 overnight. Now, for tomorrow, clear and 84. Saturday, clear and 83. Sunday, mostly sunny, warm. Expected the heat right back up to about 84 degrees. But again, right now in downtown Portland, we have cloudy skies and should be that way until about noon. It's 61 degrees.
11: Well, and the air quality, we've been keeping an eye on that. It is in the green, so even though it's clouds, it's still green, good air quality.
12: Yeah, not bad.
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14: Summer is here in the Rose City. 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
7: There was good news on consumer prices yesterday and more good news on wholesale prices today. The PPI report showed producer prices flat for the month of July, which was better than the expected increase of 0.2%. The year-over-year increase came in at 4.7%. That also better than expected. Luxury retailer Tapestry beat Wall Street views last quarter, but its Kate Spade business came up short of expectations with revenue down 7% in the period. Shares are down 14% today. Meanwhile, Coach sales rose 14% year over year. The company is also expecting sluggish annual revenue growth. Tapestry leadership said it is also focusing more on younger shoppers who are first-time market entrants. I'm Dan Loney with Your Money Now on FM News 101 KXL.
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9: Come with me.
10: Netflix has announced a scrumdiddlyumptious cast for its upcoming animated sequel to Willy Wonka and the Chocolate Factory. The starry lineup includes Kate Winslet, Nicola Coughlan, and Helena Bonham Carter. Charlie Versus the Chocolate Factory comes to theaters on November 5th, 2027. Michelle Franzen, ABC News.
1: Rod Stewart canceled all of his upcoming tour dates after a successful heart procedure. He confirms he underwent a routine coronary stent procedure and is very much on the mend.
9: The 81-year-old singer says he will take 4 weeks off of

0: This one last time farewell tour, but plans to return to performing soon.
1: Travis Kelce is finally talking about his Madison Square Garden wedding to Taylor Swift last month. He made his first comments at a Kansas City Chiefs press conference yesterday.
2: It was a fun offseason, man. Wedding was the best night of my life. And I appreciate everybody who came out and celebrated and, had fun with us.
0: It's a good answer.
1: It's the right answer. He says being at the Garden was a childhood dream of his, and to get married there was crazy.
3: Because I don't even trust myself.
0: Steve Lacy says he is going on tour, 27-city trek, including Seattle on November 28th.
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1: 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I'm Heather Roberts.
0: And I'm Grant Mackhill. It's now 8:30 on this Thursday morning.
1: Here are some of our top stories today. A suspect arrested in Northwest Portland after a brief manhunt has been identified.
0: An epic rally comes up short in Rip City. Sports is at 8:45.
1: And wholesale prices were flat in July, below market expectations. 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
0: 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It's 8:31. Traffic and weather, they are together on the ones. With a look at the roads, here is Steve Herrera.
9: You're stuck in gridlock, westbound 84, solid from 181st to 5. That would cost you about 5 minutes. Still seeing a backup on the eastbound Sunset Highway from 217 to 405. A slight delay from Boring to Clackamas, 2 minutes behind schedule. Eastbound Highway 8, a big time waster from 219 to 217. Northbound 99, a struggle from 219 to 217, a 7 minute delay. Meanwhile, northbound 5 clogging up from Wilsonville Road to the Markham Bridge. That's going to set you back about 8 minutes. Southbound 205 reporting smooth sailing from 500 to the Glen Jackson Bridge. 5 minutes for that trip. From the KXL Traffic Center, I'm Steve Herrera.
1: Thank you, Steve. Still cloudy this morning. We are waiting for these clouds to burn off. We expect that to happen maybe just before noon. But about 2 p.m., we're watching for smoke and haze to move in from wildfires burning across the state. Air quality starting off good today, but definitely could decline by this afternoon. Highs today around 84, lows about 60. Tomorrow, again, clear, sunny, 84 degrees, 83 on Saturday, 83 on Sunday. It is going to be a very nice weekend. 62 degrees in Portland and Hillsboro. It's 64 in Salem.
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1: It is 8:32. Parts of Northwest Portland sheltered in place yesterday after an armed suspect reportedly barricaded himself in a vacant basement. KXL's Noah Friedman reports we now know the identity of that suspect.
10: Dramatic cell phone video yesterday afternoon shows police surrounding a vacant basement after the suspect, allegedly armed with a knife, barricaded himself inside. In the process of the arrest, police say K-9 Harkos was injured when Joshua Curris hit him with a metal pole. Chief Bob Day says Harkos is recovering.
11: I'm certainly grateful that the canine appears okay.
10: Curtis was taken to the hospital as a precaution.
11: One of the things he's being looked at is for a bite mark.
10: Curtis was then booked into the Multnomah County Jail on numerous charges. Noah Friedman, FM News 101.
0: More than $3 million in federal justice grants is coming to Oregon for public safety.
12: We're told the funding will go to state and local governments as well as tribes. That's according to the U.S. Attorney for the District of Oregon, Scott Bradford.
13: We're talking about providing funding to the Oregon Department of Justice for law enforcement, prosecution, and victims.
12: Bradford says this year's priorities include violent crime and immigration enforcement.
13: Certain grants will require that certification that local jurisdictions cooperate with federal law.
12: But he wouldn't comment on how that might conflict with Oregon's sanctuary policies. Tim Lance, FM News 101.
1: Another Oregon law enforcement agency is canceling its contract with Flock, a controversial automated license plate reader company. Josephine County's Sheriff's Office says its 10 Flock cameras were recently targeted by vandals. Agency officials say they have heard public concern over the potential infringement of Fourth Amendment rights. They say while the technology has been beneficial in solving crime, it's clear the county is not willing to accept its use. While those cameras are now off, it's unknown when Flock will remove the equipment.
0: Portland has settled on its guidelines for talks with the Trailblazers about the Moda Center renovation deal. KXL's Cal Cunningham reports. The city council voted 8-4 Wednesday to approve an amended term sheet to start negotiations.
14: This is the city's opening proposal.
15: Among the amendments, the Blazers would rent the arena over 20 years, paying $3 million a year tied to inflation, and another $3 million annually to offset property taxes. In return, the city would pay $120 million toward the renovation and $275 million more for maintenance. Councilor Dan Ryan voting with the majority to approve the term sheet, saying that puts the ball in the Blazers' court to come to the table.
16: Tom Dundon, you bought a team. It's located in Portland, Oregon. It's time to take that seriously.
15: A vote on a final renovation agreement is expected in December. Gail Cunningham, FM News 101.
1: According to the Wasco County Sheriff, the Grasshopper Fire claimed 6 homes and 15 outbuildings as it grew yesterday to 83,000 acres. County Commissioner Jeff Justison says the fire has been unpredictable, with rapidly changing winds endangering the fairgrounds in Tie Valley.
17: That's pushing the fire toward us where the fire is still burning.
1: Due to that risk, the county fair is now canceled. It was supposed to kick off today.
0: If the fire shifted again, officials determined trying to evacuate everyone from the fairgrounds at once was unnecessarily risky. Leah Lowe with Wasco County 4-H says it would have also put livestock in danger.
18: Even if we can get them out, you know, where do I take pigs for you guys to pick them up if we do evacuate? How do we get steers back to kids in an emergency situation?
0: She's working on an alternative event for 4-H kids to still auction off their animals, which helps fund next year's program.
1: Across Oregon, nearly 12,000 people are assigned to 30 large fires. More than 2.4 million acres have burned in the state since the beginning of this record-setting season. Oregon Department of Forestry forecasters predict monsoonal moisture in some parts of eastern Oregon through Sunday, but other areas will see only dry lightning.
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10: It is 8:40, and you are listening to Portland's Morning News on this Thursday. It is August 13th, and I'm Heather Roberts. He's Grant McHill. Here are some of the stories we're following today.
11: Scary moments for two parents who had to rescue their toddler from a pool during swim lessons at a community center in Salem.
10: The Mariners do something on the diamond that hasn't been done by Seattle in almost half a decade. We've got that in sports at 8:45.
11: And Spider-Man hopes his web is enough to hold off a challenger at the box office this weekend. 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
10: I think he's got a chance.
11: Spidey is Spidey.
10: We have those stories and more on the way starting in about 90 seconds. But first, it is 8:41 and we have traffic and weather together on the ones. Steve is also Steve. Steve Herrera in the KXL Traffic Center. How's it looking out there?
12: Yeah, looking pretty good. In Portland, southbound 5 is swarming up a bit from North Columbia Boulevard to North Alberta Street. Westbound 84 tied up from Halsey Street to the 5 split. It's a taillight tango. Northbound 5 from the Boone Bridge to the Markham Bridge. That will cost you 10 minutes. Eastbound Sunset Highway with the usual slowdown from Beaverton to Portland. That's going to set you back about 4 minutes. 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From the KXL Traffic Center, I'm Steve Herrera.
11: Early clouds, well, they should burn off by about noon today. Now, we are expecting perhaps some wildfire smoke and haze to roll in just after 2 o'clock. 84 degrees for the high lows tonight, back into the 60s. Now, for Friday, mostly clear and 60, 84, not 64 for Friday. Saturday and Sunday also into the 80s with sunshine expected both days. But for right now in downtown Portland, it's cloudy and 61 degrees.
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11: It is 8:42 now, and Salem Salvation Army Croc Center is dealing with the fallout of two reported near drownings during toddler swim lessons. KXL's Brett Recamp reports.
13: A July 18th message from Croc Swim posted on social media recognizes the first incident where a mother pulled her little three-year-old girl out of the water. It says the center takes this kind of thing very seriously and is taking measures and promises it won't happen again. But a similar event happened this month involving a 4-year-old boy and a father having to jump into the pool. The Kroc Center isn't talking about it publicly.

0: Glee, other than the message to families, but their website describes a shutdown soon for cleaning and training. The swim instructor involved has been placed on leave. Brett Recamp, FM News 101.
1: Summer is hiking season in the Pacific Northwest, but officials warn against blazing your own trail.
2: At least two people have died from falling off of Oregon waterfalls in August so far, both after leaving the designated path. At Punch Bowl Falls, a hiker tried to climb down a rock face before falling. Then on Monday, a person fell at Silver Falls while trying to take a picture. Lauren Wordis with Oregon Parks and Recreation says it's not always a good idea to recreate pictures that we see online.
3: You don't always know how those were taken, with what sort of special equipment.
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1: And they recommend you stay on marked paths and obey all signs while exploring the great outdoors.
4: Research shows Gen Z and millennials are turning to the stock market while feeling locked out of the housing market. Here's Tammy Trujillo.
5: Executive coach Neil Shore advises that if you feel it's the right time to start investing in stocks, you need to accept the natural stress that occurs if you watch stock trackers every hour.
6: Either don't buy stocks or recognize the volatility and the long term. I'm a long term investor, not a short term trader.
5: The Federal Reserve reports the combined stock market holdings to Americans under 40 are now bigger than ever recorded at over $3 trillion this year. I'm Tammy Trujillo.
1: University of Oregon assistant football coach Rashad Samples faces DUII and reckless driving charges. Eugene police say Samples backed his truck into a parked vehicle downtown in April, then left the scene. An officer later reported Samples appeared impaired. Yesterday, he spoke with the media for the first time since the incident.
7: Back in April, I made some decisions that I regret and that I wish I could take back, right? And they were addressed back in April, and Coach Landon held me accountable. I have to take full accountability of that, and I continue to take full accountability. And it's just important that I continue to grow and earn those guys' trust in the locker room, grow my coworkers' trust, and grow the trust of the people here in this building.
1: Samples is entering his third season with the Ducks.
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8: Yeah, Grant, the Minnesota Lynx own the league's best record, and they played like it for three quarters last night at Moda Center. But Portland Fire proved how scrappy they can be.
9: Minnesota Lynx! 29 points, and it is a two-point game. McBride all the way to the rim.
8: Yeah, that bucket ended the Fire's epic rally as Minnie holds on for dear life down the stretch for an 85-81 win. All right, so after the game, Portland coach Alex Samara said he was proud of the fight.
10: I think, obviously, I'm very happy with the response. You know, I think you got to fact-check me on this. I think it was a 29-5 run or something? To 4, 29-4 run. So that's outstanding.
8: Up next for Portland is Seattle up in the Emerald City tomorrow. Switching gears to the Diamond now, where the slide continues for Seattle.
11: The right-hander's pitch. Swing and it's clubbed out to right field. This ball is tagged and gone. Trent Grisham. His third extra base hit tonight, his second home run, and the Yankees have put this one out of reach.
8: 10-5, the final score in the Bronx, as the Pinstripes send the Mariners to their first six-game losing streak in four seasons. Ouch. Series finale is this morning at 10:35. On the gridiron, one of the NFL's best tight ends is pushing off permanent retirement for another year.
12: Caught back in the end zone. Touchdown! Darren Waller is first as a Dolphin.
8: 33-year-old Darren Waller has signed a one-year deal with Carolina. He retired temporarily in 2024 before getting off the sofa to play for Miami last year. With sports at 15 and 45, John Eric Smith, FM News 101.
1: It's 8:47. From ABC News, I'm Sherry Preston. A state of emergency has been declared in Indiana after they got more rain than the state can handle. In a town between Indianapolis and Dayton, ABC chief meteorologist Ginger Z says police had to use boats to get people out of their homes.
13: Dozens of people rescued in Cambridge City. Drone video shows the entire town underwater, homes surrounded, rescue boats navigating the streets, vehicles barely visible. Michelle Wilson rushing to her Cambridge City home when she heard it was filled with water.
14: I opened the basement door and it's all the way filled.
13: Henry County Sheriff officials sweeping the area by boat.
5: The front that brought that rain to Indiana unfortunately remains stuck there. The state bracing itself for more rain over the next few days. The Chicago Bears have an announcement today about their future. Some speculate they're about to move from Chicago's iconic lakefront to the currently waterlogged state of Indiana. And in Illinois, someone won a big billion-dollar Powerball jackpot last night. It was sold at the convenience store and gas station where John Marshall is a manager.
15: Just really great opportunity all around. I mean, it's just, I just feel like our gas station won the lottery because, yeah, we had a lot of media and a lot of customers coming in excited and wanting to know who it is.
5: No one has come forward yet, but the store will take home $500,000 for selling the ticket. We're learning more about the ruse to slip President Trump off one plane and onto another plane while leaving the NATO summit in Turkey last month. On board the first plane where the president was, some White House staff and the entire press corps.
16: Trump dismissing concerns about the threat posed to those who remained aboard the plane he was supposed to be on.
17: Actually, the plane that I flew on was at greater risk. I think it was at greater risk.
18: Now, the president has said he was just doing what the military and Secret Service told him to do. Ask what Trump thought of all this subterfuge. A top aide says he loved it.
5: ABC's Mary Bruce out from the Labor Department today. Wholesale inflation dropping last month. The Dow is up 95 points. You're listening to ABC News.
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4: It's 8:50 now on this Thursday morning. You've got Portland's Morning News. Here are some of our top stories today.
1: The Grasshopper fire has now claimed 6 homes and 15 other buildings in Wasco County.
4: Millions in federal funding is coming to Oregon, earmarked to fight crime.
1: Plus, stocks are up after a flat inflation report. We'll have more numbers in business news at 8:56.
4: But first, it is 8:51. We do traffic and weather together on the ones. Steve Herrera, how are the roads?
23: Well, southbound 405, a sticky ride from after the 30 split to the 26 merge. Meanwhile, eastbound 26 jamming up from 217 to 405. That's going to set you back 5 minutes. Westbound 84 solid from 181st Avenue to I-5, an 8-minute delay. Northbound 205 clogging up from I-5 to the Glen Jackson Bridge. That's going to cost you 6 minutes. And boring to Clackamas, checking in with a 2-minute delay. 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
1: Thank you, Steve. We have a light breeze and some overcast skies to get us started. It looks a lot like yesterday this morning, but it's going to change this afternoon. We'll be a little warmer. Highs today around 84. Clouds should clear out around noon, but winds are expected to shift this afternoon around 2 p.m., and that could bring some wildfire smoke into our area. Air quality this morning looking really good, but later on today, expect that to decline, and people in sensitive groups should be aware of that. Take precautions. Lows tonight about 60 degrees, 84 again for your high tomorrow with mostly clear skies, 83 on Saturday, 84 on Sunday. We are in for just a really nice weekend. 62 degrees right now in downtown Portland, 64 in Salem.
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28: Weekly unemployment claims ticked above the 200,000 plateau last week. Latest report showed 209,000 new claims, which was up 10,000 from the prior week. Continuing claims reported with a one-week lag came in at 1.777 million, and the first time that that has been below 1.8 million in over a year. Shares of ticket reseller StubHub are down 14% today. Its quarterly numbers missed Wall Street views as the World Cup ended up being a problem on a variety of fronts. Customers were angry about fraudulent tickets and slow refunds. CEO Eric Baker said that the mobile ticketing app for FIFA was a challenge for their work. I'm Dan Loney with Your Money Now on FM News 101 KXL.
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4: All eyes on me. All eyes will be on the jury box for a fourth day today in Vegas as jury selection continues in Tupac's murder trial. Dwayne Davis is accused of orchestrating the rapper's 1996 murder. Now, jury selection expected to last through tomorrow. Opening statements now expected on Monday.
30: Well,
29: Well, Lionsgate apparently didn't get enough of Michael. The production house says a sequel to the highest grossing biopic of all time is now in the works. It's expected to hit theaters at the end of 2027 or early 28, but it's unclear what the second movie will cover.
8: Probably Michael. It's

0: I guess.
1: Could be Janet.
0: Spider-Man expected to see some competition this weekend.
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3: 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What about the people who are out there getting eaten?
0: You might recognize Anne Hathaway and Ewan McGregor there. It's the end of Oak Street. It's a fantasy movie about a suburban neighborhood that gets transported back to the age of dinosaurs.
1: And one of the most famous coming-of-age comedy dramas of all time at the big screen on this date in 1982. You're going to know it.
4: All I need are some tasty waves, cool buzz, and I'm fine.
1: That's all we need. Fast Times at Ridgemont High was originally given an X rating, but after a few edits, it received just an R.
0: KXL is Portland's number one source for news and information.
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10: From ABC News, I'm Michelle Franzen. The U.S. and Iran are no closer to ending the stalemate over the Strait of Hormuz. The Trump administration insists they are in control of the critical shipping waterway. Iran's foreign minister says the U.S. is miscalculating its strategy. ABC's Stephen Portnoy has details.
11: We did not hear about Iran from the president yesterday, but an Iranian agency newly created to deal with maritime traffic in the strait issued a statement yesterday. It reads, quote, claims and repeated posts by U.S. officials that the Strait of Hormuz is no longer blocked do not change the reality. The statement from Iran goes on to say, the Strait of Hormuz remains blocked and will not be reopened until Iran's conditions are accepted.
10: The slowdown in shipping keeping oil and gas prices higher, and a day after government figures showed inflation cooled slightly from June to July, but still elevated. Today, a look at prices throughout the supply chain. ABC's Jim Ryan has the July producer price index.
12: The PPI is a forward-looking economic indicator that offers hints at costs that industry may pass along to consumers in the months ahead. In June, wholesale prices saw their steepest decline in over a year. Last month, the trend essentially held steady. Although producer prices were 4.7% higher last month than in July of 2025.
10: Heavy rains leading to flash flooding in the Midwest. Swift water rescues taking place in Indiana communities inundated by water. ABC chief meteorologist Ginger Z is tracking the storm.
13: Nearly a foot of rain fell in some areas east of Indianapolis. Multiple water rescues, evacuations, and road closures.
14: This is just complete insanity. We're just experiencing the worst flooding I've ever seen in the history of this town, I would assume.
13: Dozens of people rescued in Cambridge City. One man seen clinging to a power pole. Drone video shows the entire town underwater.
10: There was one winning jackpot ticket for last night's Powerball drawing. The winning ticket sold at a gas station in Quincy, Illinois. 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
17: There are concerns over the Department of Homeland Security's proposal to have agents use specialized gloves to stun someone that they're trying to arrest. The gloves send an electronic shock that transfers to someone by simply touching them. New York Governor Kathy Hochul says if the gloves are not used properly, her state could take legal action.
18: Appears to me on its face to be a violation of civil rights to cause that kind of physical harm to an individual, regardless of what the offense may be.
17: DHS says it will spend $20 million to equip agents with the gloves. California Democratic gubernatorial candidate Javier Becerra has a new proposal for Californians concerned at rising energy costs. ABC's Monica Madden explains.
19: The leading candidate in the race for California governor wants to offer free electricity for millions of California households.
20: Today, we produce so much solar that oftentimes in the afternoon, we can't make use of all of it.
19: Electricity affordability, top of mind in the race, as Californians have seen their energy bills go up nearly 40% in the last 6 years. But energy experts say Javier Becerra's idea is grounded in a real grid challenge.
17: Record heat in large parts of Western Europe, Britain, and France now experiencing the fifth heat wave of the summer. Both countries are also facing widespread drought conditions that have killed crops and drained rivers. Michelle Franzen, ABC News.
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0: It's 9:05 on this Thursday morning. Steve Herrera, how are things looking on the roads?
22: Well, westbound 84 is packed from 205 to 5. That will set you back about 8 minutes. Southbound 5 pretty heavy from 500 to 405. Eastbound Sunset Highway, bunch it up on your commute from Beaverton to Portland. A 3 minute delay. It's stop and go westbound 84 from Marine Drive to I-5. That will cost you about 7 minutes. And brake lights for days. Northbound 5 from Wilsonville Road to the Markham Bridge. From the KXL Traffic Center, I'm Steve Herrera.
0: 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Forecast for today says these clouds should burn off about 12 o'clock or so. Maybe some smoke and haze. 84 degrees. 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
29: Okay. I don't think he won the Powerball, if people were wondering.
30: No, he didn't.
29: Robbins. Man, there's a lot to get to. The media freaking out about ICE's electric gloves.
30: Mm-hmm.
29: I mean, really freaking out. Also, the WNBA still doesn't know what a woman is.
30: Yeah,
29: they had their big meeting.
30: They got to do some more research on what a woman is.
29: Unreal.
30: The Women's National Basketball Association.
29: Correct.
30: Okay.
29: That is right. Yes. And the Democrats still don't know what to do with the Democratic Socialists of America.
30: No, they don't. The top Democrat in the House, Hakeem Jeffries, really doesn't want to talk about the communists who've been winning primaries all over the country. And I think mainly because he doesn't want to alienate any voters or anybody, because he wants the power. He wants the speaker's gavel.
29: Yes, I think you're right. And he's tiptoeing.
31: Mm-hmm. I mean, I think we could see that. With these midterm elections in November, you've got the Democratic Socialists of America, DSA, with several candidates who are on the ballot headed into these midterm elections. your thoughts on what that energy, how that represents some of the change that you are talking about that's happening in the progressive wing of your party?
1: Yeah, so I think we'll see, you know, what happens in terms of what the caucus looks like on the other side of the midterm election. Certainly our focus right now is making sure that we win as many seats as we can in November, flip as many red seats blue, and take the gavels back so we can actually function like a check and balance on an out-of-control administration, as opposed to what Republicans have been doing, which is a reckless rubber stamp for Donald Trump's extreme agenda.
29: Well, that's quite a dance there, isn't it?
30: That is.
29: There's
30: a theme. Also, reckless rubber stamp. They can't get the SAVE Act passed.
29: Exactly.
30: Come on.
29: But, I know.
30: Yeah, I mean, the thing that is so hopelessly naive about all of this is, let's say that most of these candidates, which many of them, especially in the House, will win their elections.
29: Mm-hmm.
30: Their first project is you, Hakeem.
29: Oh, yeah.
30: It's not, they're not going to go along with what you don't have the pull that a Nancy Pelosi had within the Democrat Party. Because Nancy Pelosi, I mean, if you crossed her, you were done. Talk to Cori Bush about that.
29: No kidding.
30: Talk
29: well, not
30: to
29: only
30: Jamal
29: that, Hakeem, if you just had any memory at all, remember, at the big party in New York, they were saying, you're next.
30: Yeah.
29: And he is.
30: Mm-hmm.
29: He just doesn't know it yet. And as far as, we talked about this a little bit yesterday, it was the big upset in Wisconsin
30: mm-hmm.
29: with Hong a double-digit lead in the polls and then loses.
30: Yeah.
29: So, Real Clear Politics, Tom Bevin, was talking about that, and he said something interesting about the polling, I thought.
2: It's a pretty big upset, and the polls were, you know, did not see this one coming. You know, what's interesting about this is if you look at our Real Clear Politics average, I think Hong finished around 39.4%, and that's pretty much where she ended up on Election Day. So the polls actually got her support right, but what they got wrong was Crowley's support, and that undecided seemed to break overwhelmingly in his favor. And I think a lot of that movement might have come in the last week.
29: So in other words, her doing the interview she did hurt her.
30: Oh, for sure.
29: Oh, they should have kept her in the basement. Well, because she's talking about Thanksgiving and all that nonsense.
30: Yeah, when you're spending the last 2 weeks of a campaign with an ever-shifting definition of where your stance is on Thanksgiving, mm-hmm. America's favorite holiday.
29: Yes.
30: I mean, that's a problem.
29: Yeah. And the whole problem with her whiteness, everything else. And Bevin also mentioned that, talking about what he thought the lesson from Wisconsin was.
2: I do think, you know, there has been story after story written that this is the, you know, the socialists hit a wall and this is the end of their march and the momentum has stopped. I really don't think that's the lesson here. I mean, Francesca Hong was a political novice. She had a bunch of positions that were well outside the mainstream. In addition to that, she had these other comments like, she, you know, about wanting to do away with Thanksgiving and the white proximity to her half-white son and all of these things. And yet, despite all of that, she only lost by 3,800 votes. I mean, she was a whisker away, half a percent away from becoming the Democratic nominee. So I still think that the lesson is that the DSA is still, they still have energy, they still have, you know, activism on their side, and they've proven that they can win not just in deep blue urban districts, but in statewide races in Michigan and now almost in a place like Wisconsin.
29: Yeah. And one of the problems is younger people favor socialism.
30: Mm-hmm.
29: And we'll get into that. There's a whole piece written about it I thought was fascinating. And you know, is sort of common sense with the way a lot of people, you could say, indoctrinated or were brought up in what to believe, because they believe a bunch of lies. Either way, that's the reality.
30: Oh, for sure.
29: That not only the Democratic Party is facing, the whole country is facing.
30: Mm-hmm.
29: And dude, we noticed it 10 years ago. I've mentioned it before.
30: Yeah.
29: But it was when they were polling 18 to 34-year-olds at the time, and they favored socialism over capitalism. And fast forward 10 years, here we are.
30: Yeah, now a bunch of those people are running for office.
29: Yes. And if something doesn't change, what's it going to be like in another 10 years?
30: It's going to be interesting to see.
29: No kidding, man. Another controversy out there, the Air Force One caper.
30: This is so bizarre to me that this is, well, it shouldn't be surprising.

0: I'm not one to say I told you so, but I switched to Pure Talk over a year ago, and ever since, I've been telling people there's no better wireless company out there. Well, a few months ago, a massive survey was conducted. 123,000 people were asked to rate their wireless carrier in four categories: coverage, support, data, and overall value. 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
3: The monthly Van Camp and Robbins show. Jamie Markley, David Van Camp, Scott Robbins off for a couple of days, back on Monday. So, loving Thanksgiving now is a popular phrase in Wisconsin.
4: Yes, apparently. Apparently, they realized, yeah, saying that Thanksgiving is bad is not a great thing with voters. I think this is just an indication of how wild things still are in the Democrat politics. David Crowley, who won the nomination for governor in Wisconsin, is being asked about Thanksgiving because his opponent said Thanksgiving was a painful time and we should get rid of it. But this was on MS Now this morning. Willie Geist with the question.
5: Oh, gosh.
6: Forgive the question, but it seems to have been a salient issue in this race. Where are you on Thanksgiving?
7: Listen, I love sitting down, hanging with my family, watching football on Thanksgiving, and my sister-in-law makes the best chicken dressing.
3: Well, football's a problem too there, buddy.
4: Toxic.
3: I don't care if it's Wisconsin and you got the Packers. Of course, you know, Wisconsin University, but still, it's part of the patriarchy, and you're going to have to distance yourself from that, it would seem, with the progressives at least.
4: Yeah.
3: And yeah, El Sayed in Michigan, he's going to have to speak to football at some point in time because his old clips are going to come up.
4: Yeah, where he said it reminded him of what Manifest Destiny and like killing Native Americans.
3: Yes.
4: Something. Like, okay.
3: And that's somehow what football represents to him and when he played football. Okay. By the way, did you see the other ad that's making the rounds online?
4: Mm-mm.
3: This was an old political ad that he did as the Blue's Clues guy.
4: Oh, yeah, I did see that. This is...
3: He looks like a complete dope.
4: This is just unhinged, man.
3: What was the goal with that? I could play it for you, but it's more of a visual thing. He's dressed up in the striped shirt like the Blue's Clues guy.
4: Yeah.
3: And then at the end, his whole body does like somersaults and stuff.
4: Yeah.
3: Out of the picture. It's just goofy.
4: Putting on that stupid voice and, yeah, it's... I guess it's because he knows that his voting base is a bunch of people my age or a little bit younger who are perpetually stuck in arrested development and remember the good old days when, you know, mom would give them Hot Pockets and they got to watch Blue's Clues.
3: I guess.
4: He's like, this will get those losers to vote for me.
3: I guess. And then you got the old guard, like Nancy Pelosi, and she's still trying to claim relevancy. But the questions are still coming up about Joe Biden. And first, it's like she has to say this every time, what a great president he was.
8: Joe Biden was a great president, accomplished a great deal. He just didn't advertise it.
3: Okay.
4: What?
3: Yeah, he just didn't advertise it, didn't market it.
4: We heard all.

0: 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Here's KXL's Tim Lance.
1: The money is supposed to be spent on state, local, and tribal projects. Scott Bradford is the U.S. Attorney for the District of Oregon.
2: People need to be safe. We're talking about the sanctity of life here.
1: Bradford notes, too, the money can be spent on hiring of officers, a concern in Portland, for example.
2: There have been cuts to most law enforcement agencies throughout the state, and that is of great concern to me and the Department of Justice.
1: The grants, though, will also pay for equipment, technology and training, along with crime prevention and victim services. Tim Lance, FM News 101.
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3: Goldberg Jones, advocates for husbands and fathers. 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
6: Right on the eastbound Sunset Highway is dragging from Shoals Ferry to the 405 split. Northbound 405 clamping up from Broadway to the Sunset Highway merge. Westbound 84, a bit of a challenge from 205 to 5. That will cost you 4 minutes. Eastbound 10, slow and go from Southwest River Road to 217. 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From the KXL Traffic Center, I'm Steve Herrera.
7: I'm Heather Roberts at the KXL News Desk with your Thursday forecast. We'll see some sun today, but could see a mix of wildfire smoke and haze in there as well. Highs today about 84, lows tonight about 60, 84, and sunny again tomorrow.
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14: The Markley, Van Camp, and Robbins Show. Jamie Markley, David Van Camp, Scott Robbins. Okay. So the media is upset at the whole plane switcheroo.
15: Yes.
14: Of all the things, man, this is the third day in a row on this story.
15: Yes. Well, they're very upset because they're the story, I guess.
14: Okay. You know,
15: they're not really concerned about cabinet officials who were left on that plane in Turkey when the Trumpster was bailed out because of a possible threat from Iran. They're upset because journalists were on there. It's like, yeah, that's kind of how it works, though. The president on Air Force One is the VIP.
14: Yes.
15: That's how it works. Yes. I thought everybody understood that.
14: Apparently not.
15: CNN's Caitlin Collins was all over it, starting off a monologue with a clip of her yelling at Stephen Miller.
14: Okay.
16: Where the president wasn't on Air Force One on the flight back from Turkey. Stephen, did you know that you were on the plane that the president was not on?
17: That was the White House Deputy Chief of Staff, Stephen Miller, declining to answer questions from reporters today, including mine there on reporting that was first broken by the Washington Post and confirmed by President Trump himself last night that an Iranian threat against the president, specifically intelligence on a potential shoulder-fired missile attack, is what prompted the Secret Service to come up with that ruse at the airport in Turkey, secretly moving the president off of Air Force One that he had just boarded onto a catering truck, and then to a military plane that was waiting nearby.
14: Okay.
17: Sources say that several close personal aides joined the president on board that secret military plane, While other cabinet officials, staffers, members of the Secret Service, the traveling White House press corps were left on what effectively became a decoy plane.
14: Yes, yeah. That's exactly how it worked.
15: Yes. To me, I'm like, this story is just kind of cool.
14: Yeah, it seems like overabundance of caution. They move the president. It does seem like, as you mentioned before, David, okay, there's a threat. We want to take it serious, but we don't think there's imminent danger.
15: Yeah.
14: We got Rubio on there. We got Bessent on there. You know, I know all the different journalists think, well, Trump would have us killed if he could, which is not true. But my goodness, it's not like they're going to leave these guys in harm's way either.
15: Right. Well, logistically, let's think this through, too. Let's say they do tell the press. They say, okay, hey, look, there is an imminent threat. We're going to have to stay behind for a little while longer.
14: Mm-hmm.
15: Okay, so what, you evacuate the plane? Or you just sit on the tarmac and you're a static target?
14: Right.
15: It's like, no, you try to keep going business as usual because that may have been the safest way out.
14: Yeah. I mean, I think they would know. They're the pros.
15: Yeah.
14: But we didn't know about it. And again, it just seems like it's something, okay, we're going to highlight this and make it a big deal. All of media on this story. We're not going to tell you, American people, that Tony Fauci knew right. that pregnant women may have a miscarriage if they get a second dose of the vaccine. He knew it. Knew there was a risk there. Didn't tell anybody. And now we know it's true. But you're not going to tell him that. You're not going to spend any time on that whatsoever.
15: No.
14: But you're going to whine and moan about this story.
15: Mm-hmm.
14: And I guess we should not be surprised. I did not see any legacy media coverage of the big WNBA meeting.
15: Yeah.
14: Saw some conservative media on it, but no one talking about how they had their special task force to decide this transgender issue that's come up, that Enos Kanter Freedom and is it Royce White that also... said, yeah, I'm feeling my feminine side. I want to play in the WNBA. I'm ready for training camp next May or whenever it is. And so all of a sudden, the head honchos of the WNBA, they have this big meeting, and the commissioner, Kathy Engelbert, had told teams in a memo that this committee, consisting of team presidents and general managers, would speak on the issue of men and women's sports. But they didn't really do it.
15: No, they didn't. They're like, we got to hit the pavement a little bit more and figure out what this whole woman thing is.
14: Well, they did urge people to stop speaking in, quote, bad faith efforts. No, you have had players and coaches talk about the transgender issue that they should be respected. This was after Sophie Cunningham of the Indiana Fever said, no, I'm not for that. I don't think it's fair. I love everybody. I got nothing against anybody transgender. But a biological dude playing in our league, no, I'm not for it. I mean, I'm paraphrasing, but that's what she said. And then all of a sudden, it's like, well, we can't have that. Well, then you got dudes that are going to be lining up to play. And there is a player in France right now that's dominating the league.
15: Yes.
14: That's a dude.
15: Yeah.
14: So it's coming on your doorstep sooner or later. But, okay, we love corporate speak here.
15: Oh, always.
14: Because it's usually hilarious. WNBA spokesperson said in a statement, today's meeting covered a wide range of topics, including ongoing discussions on transgender athletes and the continued hate and vitriol directed at players online. We will continue to engage all league stakeholders in the coming weeks and months. Okay. Now, if I was legacy media and wanted to have fun with that, I could have said, continued hate and vitriol directed at players online, without evidence. Because they didn't bring the receipts for that, but whatever. The statement goes on, we will approach these important conversations thoughtfully and in alignment with the values of our league. There are no immediate eligibility matters affecting the WNBA, and we strongly denounce the bad faith efforts to use these topics to demean or marginalize others.
15: It's not about marginalizing. It's about just common sense.
14: Yes. Yeah, biological dudes can't play in the league. That's all you have to say.
15: Yes.
14: I mean, that's it. But they won't do it. So there you go. That's... The latest from the leak.
15: How much time?

0: about your feelings, you got to learn to read and write. That's just part of it. And you got these teachers' unions that are out there at, you know, ICE rallies and all this nonsense that has nothing to do with teaching school. It's just so political. Meanwhile, there's the privileged kid. That'd be Bill Gates' daughter. And people are wondering, could she be headed to prison? I'll answer that. No.
1: Okay.
0: She's not. But this is Phoebe Gates. She's 23, daughter of Bill and Melinda. She decided she was going to start this e-commerce startup called Fia, and she was going to make it work without privilege or nepotism. But she never promised not to cut corners. And apparently they've been caught admitting to cookie stuffing, which basically means they've been crediting Fia with sales that it didn't drive or collecting commissions for them.
1: Mm.
0: Okay? It sounds a little serious. They typically treat this as federal wire fraud in U.S. courts.
1: Wow.
0: Yes, a max penalty of up to 20 years in prison. For Fia is saying it was technical anomalies here, okay? We fixed the problem as soon as we saw it. Nothing will end up happening, but they're looking at this, which is kind of wild. All right, more Democratic audio nonsense that's fun to get to, and the five stories we're watching today coming right up.
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0: The Markley, Van Camp, and Robbins Show. Jamie Markley, David Van Camp, Scott Robbins off for a couple days back on Monday. It's time now for the five stories we're watching today.
1: One, two, okay, number five. White House Press Secretary Karoline Leavitt is stepping down from the job at the end of the month. She just had a baby. She's got a young family at home, and she needs to be there for them. I think that's awesome.
0: I do, too. And I said it before, and not even trying to homer. I'm trying to remember a better White House press secretary. I can't remember one.
1: And she's very effective.
0: Yes.
1: Yeah. Number four, a WNBA task force of team presidents and general managers met to decide what a woman is, and they haven't quite cracked the code.
0: But a tough one.
1: But they were denouncing bad faith actors like Enos Kanter, Freedom, and Royce White, who are, again, they're beautiful, stunning women. Okay?
0: He said he was a woman. I thought you guys said if someone identifies that way, we should believe him.
1: You see, someone was sharing the clip of Enos Kanter working out, and he's shirtless in the video. They edited it to where now it's got like a black bar across his nips, which is fair.
0: Yeah, yeah, yeah, of course.
1: Number three, Luigi Mangione is expected to plead guilty tomorrow in his federal case tied to the execution of UnitedHealthcare CEO Brian Thompson, per the New York Post. Number two, the Minnesota Supreme Court upheld a law requiring absentee ballots to include a witness signature. The left is saying this is voter suppression. How many things do you, like, whenever I sign a contract, I have to have a witness for this job?
0: Yes.
1: But to vote?
0: Yes.
1: No, you shouldn't be able to, you shouldn't have to jump through those terrible hoops.
0: Listen, anything that gets in the way of people taking ballots to people here illegally, okay, and say, yeah, just mark this one right here. Yeah, I'll take it from here. If anything stands in the way of that, that is voter suppression.
1: Do they live in a witness desert or something? What's going on here?
0: Exactly.
1: A bunch of mountain men or something? live off the land by themselves?
0: Exactly.
1: I don't get it. Number one, per the Washington Post, U.S. intelligence officials were actually skeptical of an Iranian assassination threat against President Trump. You know, the one that led to the old plane switcheroo.
0: Yeah.
1: So it seems like an abundance of caution was in play there. 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
0: I know.
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0: Do you think you've suffered from Natsabate at all this summer?
1: The what?
0: Natsabate.
1: What is
0: Natsabate? I just learned this. I was looking at health news. Apparently, that is when you feel deep exhaustion from the heat, especially when it's, you know, not just hot, but it's also humid, and it taxes your body. In Japan, the name for that is Natsabate. Okay. Wow. You could use that in a number of different ways. Saying summer fatigue is a real phenomenon, although it's not a formal medical diagnosis.
1: Yeah. Not quite heat stroke, but you're just tired.
0: Yeah, just like they're saying like bone tired, like, oh gosh.
1: I only depleted. I really only get that way in the winter when it's really, really cold. I mean, like where it's just everything takes so much more effort and then I'm just tired all the time.
0: Oh yeah. Yeah. My dad worked on the railroad, I can't tell you how many, well over 40 years, like out in the train yard.
1: Mm-hmm.
0: So you're talking, you know, 20 below in the winter, heat index 110 in the summer. And I always said, winter was worse because you can't warm up.
1: Yeah.
0: You can always cool down, but you can't warm up, which is pretty true. 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
6: ABC News, I'm Michelle Franzen. In Texas, military and civilian investigators are on the scene near Fort Hood following yesterday's deadly helicopter crash. Here's ABC's Jim Ryan.
7: The Apache attack helicopter was carrying two soldiers, both of whom were killed when the aircraft went down southeast of Fort Hood, where the Apache and the crew were based. It also sparked a wildfire that forced the evacuation of several homes and has burned about 155 acres of pasture and brushland.
6: In Colombia, search and rescue efforts continue for signs of life following Monday's powerful earthquake. Officials say 273 people are dead and more than 370 others are reported missing. In Massachusetts, the trial continues for Lindsay Clancy, the mother charged with killing her three children. Defense attorneys argue Clancy suffered from postpartum psychosis and did not receive adequate medical care. And in California, a 3.8 magnitude quake struck in San Francisco's East Bay this morning, rattling residents, but there's no reports of damage. This is ABC News.
8: I'm picking up a pocket of slowing westbound 84 from 60th Avenue to 47th Avenue, then more slow and go westbound 84 from 33rd Avenue to Martin Luther King Jr. Boulevard. Northbound 5 jammed up from Ross Island Bridge to the Markham Bridge. It's a slow commute eastbound 26 from the zoo to the 405 split. It's America's 250th birthday, and Oregon City Garage Doors got a big present for you. $250 off a qualifying door or a free door opener. Check out Oregon City Garage Door for details. From the KXL Traffic Center, I'm Steve Herrera.
9: At the KXL News Desk with your Thursday forecast, I'm Heather Roberts. Some sun this afternoon mixed in with some wildfire smoke and haze. Keep an eye on that air quality today. Highs about 84, lows tonight around 60. 84 again Friday with lots of sunshine. 83 Saturday.
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4: Southbound 5 checking in with bumper-to-bumper traffic from 500 to 405. That would cost you 8 minutes. Northbound 5 clogged up from Wilsonville Road to the Markham Bridge. A 6-minute delay. There was an earlier conked-down vehicle in Portland. Southbound 5 at Columbia now cleared. However, traffic is slow to recover in that vicinity. 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From the KXL Traffic Center, I'm Steve Herrera.
5: I'm Heather Roberts at the KXL News Desk with your Thursday forecast. We'll see some sun today, but could see a mix of wildfire smoke and haze in there as well. Highs today about 84, lows tonight about 60, 84, and sunny again tomorrow.
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4: From ABC News, I'm Michelle Franzen. The stalemate in the Strait of Hormuz continues. Iran now rejecting the president's assertion that it maintains control of the critical shipping waterway. A newly created Iranian agency claiming that the strait will remain blocked until Iran's conditions are accepted. The war with Iran now in its sixth month, and there are reports by families and loved ones, sailors on board the USS Abraham Lincoln, that service members are dealing with dwindling essentials. A U.S. official tells ABC News a sailor aboard the carrier of the USS Lincoln went overboard last month and was quickly recovered from the ocean. According to the official, the incident remains under investigation. The Navy, in a statement to ABC News, denies the reports of suicide attempts and say it's addressing supplies that are running low. ABC News contributor Mick Mulroy says the sailors on board have not stopped at a port in some time.
5: It really set a record for continuous days at sea, so without a port call. And that causes a lot of the issues, of course, because supplies run very short and days become essentially continuous. But it's important also to point out that this crew has done an exceptional job at carrying out the mission.
4: A U.S. official tells ABC News the aircraft carrier USS George Washington will be replacing the USS Abraham Lincoln as part of a long-planned rotation of ships. Residents east of Indianapolis still dealing with major flooding following severe storms this week. Rescue crews working to assess the damage. Here's ABC's Ginger Z.
6: Nearly a foot of rain fell in some areas east of Indianapolis. Multiple water rescues, evacuations, and road closures.
7: This is just complete insanity. We're just experiencing the worst flooding I've ever seen in the history of this town, I would assume.
6: Dozens of people rescued in Cambridge City. One man seen clinging to a power pole. Drone video shows the entire town underwater.
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9: I'm Grant MacHill in the KXL Newsroom. In parts of Northwest Portland sheltered in place yesterday after an armed suspect barricaded himself in a vacant basement. Here's KXL's Noah Friedman.
10: Dramatic cell phone video yesterday afternoon shows police surrounding a vacant basement after the suspect, allegedly armed with a knife, barricaded himself inside. In the process of the arrest, police say K-9 Harkos was injured when Joshua Curris hit him with a metal pole. Chief Bob Day says Harkos is recovering.
11: I'm certainly grateful that the K-9 appears okay.
10: Curris was taken to the hospital as a precaution.
11: One of the things

0: He's being looked at as for a bite mark.
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6: Northbound 99W is snarled up from 219 to 217. Westbound 84 checking in with a full house from 205 to 5. That would cost you 5 minutes. We have the typical slowdown northbound 5 from the Boom Bridge to the Markham Bridge. You're delayed about 7 minutes. In Hillsboro, northbound Cornelius Road is shut down from Germantown to Kaiser due to a bridge replacement. In retirement, it's all about income. Learn how it's done with Damian Rothermel in the Portland Retirement Income Show every Saturday afternoon at 4 on KXL. From the KXL Traffic Center, I'm Steve Herrera.
7: At the KXL News Desk with your Thursday forecast, I'm Heather Roberts. Some sun this afternoon mixed in with some wildfire smoke and haze. Keep an eye on that air quality today. Highs about 84, lows tonight around 60. 84 again Friday with lots of sunshine. 83 Saturday.
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13: The Markley, Van Camp, and Robbins Show. Jamie Markley, David Van Camp, Scott Robbins off today, tomorrow, back next week. And for a lot of people across the country, a little stunned today. James O'Keefe, with his expose with some friends of his, they're calling themselves the Justice League, and it all got exposed. But basically, the story is this.
14: In Minnesota, voters can vouch for up to 8 of their unregistered friends. At the polling place, a registered voter from the same precinct signs an oath confirming that they personally know the voter lives there. This allows someone without ID to register and vote. And employees of residential facilities may vouch for an unlimited number of facility residents to vote at the facility's address. That's right, an unlimited number. While proponents emphasize that the policy expands ballot access for recent movers and senior citizens, critics view it as a potential for fraud.
13: Potential?
15: Well, yeah, no kidding.
13: It's Minnesota. It's kind of the fraud capital right now. That's unbelievable.
15: And they're like, well, you know, we could prosecute somebody if they lie on this affidavit or whatever. Okay, but how many times have we heard about these stupid affidavits that you sign?
13: Right.
15: And then somebody gets busted, but it's 2 years after the fact, and you can't recall the election.
13: Right. Yeah, I vouched for him. And him. And her and him. And those two as well.
15: Yes.
13: Yeah, I vouched for him. Wow, man. Okay, looking forward to watching more of that from O'Keefe later. Speaking of Minnesota, Peggy Flanagan.
15: Mm-hmm.
13: Boy, another far lefty.
15: Oh, yeah.
13: Is going for another election.
15: Oh, yeah.
13: You think she's going to win?
15: I think she probably will win. Yeah, she's running for Senate in Minnesota. And she doubled down on some of the woke stuff on CNN. And I was kind of surprised that CNN even asked this question. But here's the back and forth.
13: Okay. Because Michelle Tafoya is just kind of common sense.
15: Yeah.
13: We'll see.
16: Minnesota law does not set a minimum age for gender-affirming care.
10: Do you believe?

0: Open the door. Many doors.
1: Now, the flip side of it is that one of Pete's cats, oftentimes I'll get home at night and the cat is just sitting on my porch and just looks at me like, what are you doing here? Like that kind of attitude.
0: Well, it's Jen cats. It's Jen. It's the kids. The kids want an animal, so they ended up having
1: the cat. Is a very
2: arrogant cat. There's a lot of cats.
0: Yeah, because I mean, there's a lot of kids.
1: To be honest, it's a very arrogant cat.
3: Marco's not going to get off that point. It's a very arrogant cat.
4: Yes.
3: Yeah. Just. He might as well have just said annoying. But he just went with that arrogant. Anyway, should black and brown teachers be paid more? Someone says yes. And the five stories we're watching today coming up.
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0: The Markley Van Camp and Robbins Show. Jamie Markley, David Van Camp, Scott Robbins out for a couple days back on Monday, and now the five stories we're watching today.
1: One, two, three, four, five.
2: All right, number five, the White House Press Secretary Caroline Leavitt is stepping down from the job to take care of her family at the end of the month.
0: Number four. Congratulations. Great job.
2: It's a great decision, yeah. Number four, a WNBA task force of team presidents and general managers meet to decide what a woman is. And they decided they're going to need to look into it a little bit more.
0: Yes.
2: It's not complicated.
0: Further discussions.
2: Yes. Number three, Luigi Mangione is expected to plead guilty tomorrow in his federal case. You know, he's the guy who shot and killed UnitedHealthcare CEO Brian Thompson. Number two, ICE arrests inside the U.S. have surged to nearly 50,000 per month. That now doubles the Obama-era peak.
0: Wow.
2: All right. And then, I can't wait for those electroshock gloves to be in the field.
0: Oh, yeah, that the media's freaking out about?
2: Yeah.
0: By the way, in the New York Post, had a whole editorial of Democrats still shielding the worst illegal migrant criminals.
2: Mm-hmm.
0: To this day.
2: Yes.
0: And letting them out to commit more crimes. It is infuriating. It's crazy.
2: Then number one, per the Washington Post, U.S. intelligence officials were skeptical of an Iranian assassination threat against President Trump. That was the one that led to the old plane switcheroo in Turkey a few weeks back.
0: Okay. So, well, I also freak out on that, too.
2: Oh, yeah, there is.
0: Of course. I just happened to see this. This from Jonathan Turley. I always respect as a law guy. He's always explaining what he thinks and how the law is used. And no, he is a very smart guy. He's got a piece out. And it's all in this report, and this is now declassified, that the FBI listed Bill Barr. Remember Bill Barr?
2: Yeah.
0: Michael Pence and other Republicans as Russian conduits of misinformation.
2: Okay. Of course.
0: Said newly declassified documents from the White House Transparency Task Force reportedly show that the FBI ran a counterintelligence operation called Round River to neutralize certain narratives. The operation carried out by the Bureau's Foreign Influence Task Force in the lead-up of the 2020 elections. The declassified documents identified Republicans, like the guys I mentioned, and Mike Pompeo, Lindsey Graham, as conduits for Russian misinformation.
2: Lindsey Graham?
0: Yes.
2: A Russian stooge. Lindsey Graham.
0: Correct.
2: Lindsey Graham, who they just actually passed more funding for the war in Ukraine against Russia in honor of him because
0: yes.
2: He died.
0: Uh-huh. Yes.
2: He's a Russian stooge.
0: At the same time, figures such as George Soros, former Secretary of State Hillary Clinton, former President Barack Obama, Joe Biden, Hunter Biden, and John Kerry are targets for Russian disinformation. And what Turley writes is, what is bizarre is that the FBI was aware by that point that Clinton had secretly funded the Russian collusion hoax and helped launch the greatest political hit job in history with a cooperating media. Notably, American intelligence had concluded that the infamous Steele dossier funded by the Clinton campaign may have been the conduit of Russian disinformation.
2: Yes, it was.
0: Yet here is the FBI listing Clinton as the target for misinformation while listing every prominent Republican as conduits for misinformation. And I'm sitting here telling you, legacy media will never report this.
2: Of course not, because they were in on it.
0: Yes. All right, we'll get to the answer of should black and brown teachers get paid more? And a news update next.
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9: ABC News, I'm Michelle Franzen. More details about the Iranian threat that triggered a covert operation to sneak President Trump onto a different military plane after last month's NATO summit.
10: A senior administration official says the decision was driven by intelligence that an Iranian terror cell had snuck into Turkey carrying a shoulder-fire missile, and that this terror cell had information about the president's movements in Ankara, Turkey, where the NATO summit was being held. And that's apparently what led the Secret Service to create this elaborate ruse to sneak the president out of Turkey on a separate plane, the call being made about 4 or 5 hours before the president's scheduled departure from the NATO summit.
9: ABC's Stephen Portnoy. The death toll in Colombia climbing after Monday's powerful earthquake. At least 273 are confirmed dead. Crews are still searching for survivors in the rubble of 170 collapsed buildings. And there is one winning Powerball ticket in last night's drawing worth just over $1 billion. That ticket sold in Quincy, Illinois. This is ABC News.
11: In Portland, southbound 5 is bogged down from after Marine Drive to Widler. Westbound 84 tight from 60th Avenue to the 5 Junction. It's a slow migration eastbound Sunset Highway from 217 to 405 Hillsboro with a slow ride in your neck of the woods. Eastbound 8 stacking up from 219 to 217. Still sleeping on that old bed? 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From the KXL Traffic Center, I'm Steve Herrera.
12: I'm Heather Roberts at the KXL News Desk with Cast. We'll see some sun today, but could see a mix of wildfire smoke and haze in there as well. Highs today about 84, lows tonight about 60, 84, and sunny again tomorrow.
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8: You're pumping the brakes in Portland due to stopping go traffic southbound 5 from North Russell Street to 84. Meanwhile, westbound Sunset Highway approaching Skyline Boulevard, an earlier stall has been cleared, but you're heavy from 217 to 405. That's going to set you back about 4 minutes. Northbound 99W, heavy from 219 to 217. Be sure to get your no residue carpet cleaning from the best, Zero Res. 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
9: At the KXL News Desk with your Thursday forecast, I'm Heather Roberts. Some sun this afternoon mixed in with some wildfire smoke and haze. Keep an eye on that air quality today. Highs about 84, lows tonight around 60. 84 again Friday with lots of sunshine. 83 Saturday.
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16: Well, Peggy Flanagan running for Senate in Minnesota. In her fundraising email, she says, in almost 250 years, there's never been a Native woman serving in the U.S. Senate. Because she is Native American.
4: Mm-hmm.
16: That's got to hurt Elizabeth Warren's feelings just a little bit.
4: I would guess so. Poor Pocahontas. Yeah. And with that, we go to Nimrod.
17: When the going gets tough.
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18: I love the poorly educated.
4: All right. Nimrod's in the News. We go to New York, where a guy by the name of Peter Mossville was getting a lot of attention because he was taking anabolic steroids and drinking heavily while not working out with the goal of entering this bodybuilding competition. He had this theory that if in his mind he was doing the workout, and that's where a lot of muscle growth comes from, was the brain giving the signal to the muscles. So he didn't really diet for it, and just taking roids and thinking, and he finished dead last.
16: Really?
4: In the competition. Not surprising at all.
16: No six-pack, but he had a keg.
4: Yeah. And that's Nimrod's in the News.

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2: ABC News, I'm Michelle Franzen. New details in Luigi Mangione's federal murder case of United Healthcare CEO. Sources familiar with the matter tell ABC News during a conference scheduled for federal court Friday, it is expected that a guilty plea will be announced in connection with the federal prosecution of Mangione. The sources caution that plans for the guilty plea are not final at this point and will not be official until announced at the hearing. ABC legal contributor Brian Buckmeyer has more.
3: The note that we're getting is that a guilty plea will be announced. That's not how anyone I know talks about guilty pleas in the criminal justice system. Either a guilty plea is taken or not. And I fall back on, I think this is a last-ditch effort by the defense to ask for an open plea from the judge based on the language that we see here. But if a guilty plea is taken, I think the overall hope is that if you can finalize the federal case, then you can revitalize the argument for double jeopardy with the state case. But even there, I think that's a losing argument.
2: There are reports sailors on board the USS Abraham Lincoln are dealing with dwindling essentials and even thoughts of suicide due to extended deployments in the Middle East. A U.S. official tells ABC News a sailor aboard the carrier USS Lincoln went overboard last month, but was quickly recovered. The Navy, in a statement to ABC News, denied reports of suicide attempts, but say supplies are running low and they're working to address the issue. ABC's Louis Martinez covers the Pentagon.
4: We should point out again, this ship was diverted to the Middle East. It did not make a port of call in between for more than 210 days. That is a long length of time. And so, yes, there's going to be concerns when you're dealing day in and day out with the same kind of operations.
2: In California, a 3.8 magnitude earthquake struck in the San Francisco's East Bay this morning near the Oakland-San Leandro border. There are no reports of damage, but residents felt the quake. On Wall Street this hour, stocks are up due to positive inflation data today. 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
7: 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Here's KXL's Brett Recamp.
8: This week's school board meeting featured upset parents, the CFO representing the state laying out guidelines for the district, and Chief Brett Bleckschmidt, who delivered some stark numbers for the proposed 2026-2027 budget.
9: This is our opportunity to put it all together and provide that high-level summary information.
8: Moments after the meeting, parents and district staff were notified that Bleckschmidt quit. Last year, he served as interim super on short notice. The move coincides with VPS being forced to get more in line with staff salaries as they prepare to ask for help from the state, which comes with oversight. Brett Recamp, FM News 101.
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13: A fresh accident in Vancouver has got your foot on the brake pedal. Eastbound 500 at 4th Plain Road, mostly on the right shoulder and partially poking out into the right lane. In Portland, southbound 5 near 30, there's an accident reported potentially blocking a lane. Southbound 5 heavy from North Russell to 84. 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From the KXL Traffic Center, I'm Steve Herrera.
14: I'm Heather Roberts at the KXL News Desk with your Thursday forecast. We'll see some sun today, but could see a mix of wildfire smoke and haze in there as well. Highs today about 84, lows tonight about 60.
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0: Welcome back to the Lars Larson Show. It's a pleasure to be with you, and I'm glad to get to your phone calls and emails. You know, a lot of people say, Lars, you do a political show. And I said, well, no, I talk about what's going on in real life in the world. The problem is almost everything in the world these days, especially in the United States, is based on politics. Food is political. Energy is political. It's hard to find almost anything out there that's not political. And then the comparisons that have come up recently. And when we get done with all this, I'm going to be glad to take your phone calls. If you want to jump into what we always call the best conversation in talk journalism, it's here every day at 866-HEY-LARS. That's 866-439-5277. As always, naysayers go to the head of the line on this program. You can send emails to talk at LarsLarson.com and find our daily poll question at Lars Larson Show on X and also on my website at LarsLarson.com. It's a pleasure to welcome to the program Michelle Barenfeld, who's author most recently of the book Lessons from a Lost Republic, What Ancient Rome Can Teach Us About This American Moment. Ms. Barenfeld, welcome to the program.
23: Hi, thank you for having me. I'm really excited to be here.
0: Is it appropriate, as so many people have been doing, I think in the last couple of years especially, to compare what is going on in America right now, favorably or unfavorably, to what happened in Rome so many centuries ago?
23: Well, obviously, I think it is reasonable, but I think what most people have been comparing ancient Rome and America to is that, they've been comparing America to ancient Rome in terms of the empire. Yep. I hear all the time, are we the Roman Empire? Is our empire collapsing? And what my book is about is the Roman Republic, which was, like our own republic, founded on the rejection of a king, and established with certain rights for its citizens, the idea of checks and balances and institutions rather than men deciding the laws of the land. And that is what our founding fathers were looking at when they designed our constitution. But they also knew that the Roman Republic collapsed into autocracy, and they tried to prevent that from happening to us. The Roman Empire is that autocracy. And so I don't want us to become that, and I don't think most Americans would either.
0: Are we at risk of that?
23: In my opinion, it feels like we are. I think that this has been going on for a long time, the incredibly strong power of the presidential office being increased over time. And I think the most important thing

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1: Vancouver on SR 500 eastbound right near 4th Plain Boulevard has been moved off of the shoulder. There's still a little bit of a slowing as you approach that area. I-5 northbound delays moving up through Delta Park to the interstate. Hey, adventure starts on the water with Portland Spirit's jet boat excursions to the Columbia River Gorge. Choose from Seven Wonders of the Gorge or Bigfoot Adventure Cruise now through September the 27th. 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From the KXL Traffic Center, I'm Michael Convery.
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6: ABC News, I'm Michelle Franzen. The Kennedy Center Board, appointed by President Trump, voting today to add his name to the facade of the performing arts venue and move forward with a two-year closure. The move challenges a judge's order in May that Trump's name be taken off the facade because it was illegal. Here's ABC's Stephen Portnoy.
7: Ohio Democratic Congresswoman Joyce Beatty, who as a function of her service in the House, has a seat on the Kennedy Center's board, says that her fellow trustees voted today to close the Center for Renovations and to add President Trump's name back onto the front of the building. Beatty says the facade would read, "The John F. Kennedy Memorial Center for the Performing Arts, restored and renovated by President Donald J. Trump."
6: U.S. investigators say a broken engine part shattered a window on a Ryanair plane last month shortly after takeoff from Greece that caused a man's head to be sucked into the hole into the fuselage, with passengers helping pull him back inside the Boeing airliner. And stocks are up this hour on positive economic data. This is ABC News.
8: Got a crash reported over in Southeast Portland on Herald Street, right about 128th Avenue. The drive out to the east side, not doing too bad. I-84, some slowing away from I-5 out towards 21st. Sunset inbound delays coming down the hill from the zoo towards the tunnel. This report, a service of unbound.org. 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From the KXL Traffic Center, I'm Michael Convery.
9: I'm Heather Roberts at the KXL News Desk with your cast. We'll see some sun today, but could see a mix of wildfire smoke and haze in there as well. Highs today about 84, lows tonight about 60, 84, and sunny again tomorrow.
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2: Welcome back to the program. It's a pleasure to be with you, and I'm glad to take your phone calls and emails in a moment. 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You can find the stories at WWeek.com, also the stories of the Oregon Journalism Project, and I tend to think well of that. Aaron, welcome back to the program.
16: Good to be here.
2: Hey, I wanted to give you a piece of inside baseball. About a quarter century ago, they decided I had a face for radio, and I was basically booted out of television. Not really. I didn't get fired or anything like that. But now they've put me back on TV. Now, how do you think that's going to work out?
16: I think it'll be great. I mean, as somebody who myself has a face for radio and a voice for newsprint, I think you'll do better than I would.
2: I don't know, but KRCW said, hey, we'd like to put you on for 2 hours a day. I said, okay, does that mean I have to comb my hair and brush my teeth and all that? And it turns out I do. So I've been doing that, and we've been doing it for the last couple of weeks. It's kind of fun because people
16: That's
2: say,
16: great.
2: Wow, I was surfing, and I found you on TV. Whoa, and it's kind of scary. But in any case, I want to ask you about this. The city of Portland, one of the major aspects of the city is that you've got a river that runs north, the Willamette, which is kind of rare. People may not know that, but most rivers in America run south. And then it joins in with one of the biggest rivers in America, the Columbia River. And Portland sits right at the intersection of those, and yet it is a kind of a neglected asset, as you point out in the most recent story in W Week.
16: It is. You know, when I was growing up in Florida, they said that the only two rivers that ran north were the Nile and the St. John's River in Florida. But I don't think that's quite true, because the Willamette, while it runs northwest, certainly runs north. At any rate, that's not germane to this story, which talks about how...
2: Yeah,
16: it's a little fun fact.
2: You're like my friends in high school used to say I was a veritable fountain of useless trivia, and I think that probably applies to you as well.
16: Oh, very much so. Very much so. At any rate, so we have this river. It's a gorgeous natural resource. It runs through the Portland Harbor, which, as you know, is a Superfund site because of the amount of industrial pollution that happened, mostly north of the Fremont Bridge. So we're talking about in the areas between the Overlook neighborhood, University of Portland, and where it converges with the Columbia. And then in the downtown area, you have a lot of freeway overpasses that run next to it, and Tom McCall Waterfront Park, which is a lovely park, but kind of separates you from the water by this large seawall. And people in recent years have begun to ask the question of, like, is there a way that we could take this natural resource and turn it into a more of a destination? If you look at places like the obvious example of a riverfront that everyone flocks to is in San Antonio, where the Blazers were last night, the Riverwalk. Yep. Down in San Antonio.
2: I've been down the Riverwalk. It's a beautiful place. Lots of business.
16: It's lovely.
2: On.
16: You know, Austin, Texas has a decent little one too. Like there are a lot of cities in the U.S. that have river walks that are much nicer than ours. And so there are people who are asking, if we are really Portland, then why aren't we more closely connected to this resource?
2: What's the answer? I mean, is it lack of money? That's usually what government blames it on, but there should be.
16: I never blame things on lack of money, as you know, Lars. I tend to think that things are lack of vision or lack of will is the wrong word, but lack of people with the charisma to make things happen, right?
2: Yeah.
16: Like,
2: yeah.
16: And I do think it's been a long time. I honestly think the last mayor who had like any sense of building things was Vera Katz. And whether you like Vera or not, and there's plenty of reasons to be a skeptic of Vera Katz. She certainly had ideas about making things. And I think it's been a long time since we've had that. But we examined this week 8 different pitches that are currently in the works and tried to evaluate how many of them were serious and how many of them were separated from reality by large gaps in either funding or leadership. They scale differently.
2: Mm-hmm. I mean, the Frog Ferry seems like my favorite example. I want to get the people on. They propose to bring people by boat, a high-speed boat. But even still, it seems like a terrible... I mean, they're trying to front it as mass transit. And it's neither mass nor very quick transit. But, you know, hey, I guess I think you talk. If they talk a private entity into funding it, that'd be fine. But they always seem to want to have the taxpayers fund it.
16: No, they want public funding for that. And I will tell you that, while Andrew Schwartz, who wrote about Frog Ferry this week, sees some potential in it, I remain a deep skeptic of the Frog Ferry proposition.
2: Well,
16: I say that as someone who's actually a big fan of ferries. Like, I think the ferry in Seattle is wonderful. I think that you can look at New York's ferry and see real use in it. I don't think that ferries are a bad mode of transit. I don't know that our river is a particularly good match for that form of transit.
2: No, it's not, because, Aaron, you might remember Tina and I lived on a floating home on the Columbia River. And
16: I do remember that.
2: Our route, when we would take a boat occasionally, and we did it very occasionally, because you say it's only 13 miles. I say, yeah, and it takes the better part of an hour to do that, even at fairly good speed, and it burns up a lot of gasoline and everything else. So we didn't do it. We do it for fun, you know, for friends, but not very often. And so when they say, well, we're going to have a ferry, and it's going to hold 100 people, and then it's going to run all the way to downtown Portland, all the way back to Vancouver, and the round trip minimum is going to take about an hour and a half, and we're going to carry massive amounts of people. I say, somehow the math on that just never added up for me.
16: Well, right. It's a long commute. I think that, like, you would have to persuade me that there are a lot of people in St. John's who are looking to get to the Central East Side or Tom McCall Waterfront Park for work every day. I don't know that I see a market for that, really.
2: Nope.
16: It does feel to me more like it would be a tourist boat. Ultimately.
2: No, it'd be entertainment. Aaron,
16: which I can think I ask fine, you a question?
2: Well, I haven't had a chance to read the whole story yet, but I pitched this last week, the idea of Ross Island being fixed up. I said, make it a commercial location. Have restaurants and bars and all the other things that you have there. It seems like a perfect use of it, and I'm afraid that what downtown Portland, and especially the woke folks, are going to say is, oh, no, it has to stay all natural. And I'm like, well, okay, it's not going to draw that many people.
16: I'm very confident that the environmental advocates will want that. But you know what I would like for it?
2: What?
16: And this is not that far from you. We haven't had a really good amusement park in the city in an awful long time.
2: Yeah, move Oaks Park over to Ross Island.
16: You know, like so many cities in the U.S. have really fun amusement parks. Have you ever been to Kennywood up in Pittsburgh? That is just the most fun. What a wonderful place that is. Like a little amusement park near the confluence of the three rivers. Just like such a fun place to take the family on a Saturday.
2: Hey, for a much shorter trip, Aaron, go to Silverwood in northern Idaho. It's like nice. Disneyland with all the woke DEI crap to go with it. That's Aaron Mesh, the managing editor at Willamette Week. Find the stories at wweek.com.

0: picking up a little slowing on the Sunset Highway now here early on this Thursday afternoon. Some delays down the hill from Sylvan towards I-405. 217 looks pretty good in both directions. I-5 northbound just delays up through Delta Park towards the Interstate Bridge. Hey, in Oregon gun law, we are attorneys who are just as enthusiastic about your rights to carry a firearm as you are. 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Again, that's OregonGunLaw.com. From the KXL Traffic Center, I'm Michael Convery.
1: At the KXL News Desk with your Thursday, Roberts. Some sun this afternoon mixed in with some wildfire smoke and haze. Keep an eye on that air quality today. Highs about 84, lows tonight around 60. 84 again Friday with lots of sunshine. 83 Saturday.
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7: Welcome back to the program on Conspiracy Theory Thursday. Here's one for you, and I want Representative Jeff Helfrich to talk about this. Jeff represents Oregon's 52nd district. Should Oregon get more tax dollars, especially federal tax dollars, when it can't account for the ones it already has? And I also want to ask Representative Helfrich about the port of entry cameras that are being run by ODOT, because I thought that you and Shelley Bossar Davis raised a good question the other day. What is ODOT doing with all that data? Since we've got all this concern about cameras and how they affect illegal aliens, are we concerned about how we have cameras that are keeping an eye on actual citizens of the United States? Representative Helfrich, welcome back to the program.
15: Lars, great to be on. I really appreciate the opportunity to speak to you and your viewers. You're absolutely right. ODOT is collecting information, and they sidestepped a couple of questions that in an email that I asked them about. And it was, where's the data stored? How do they get a hold of the data? But one of the biggest things that stood out to me when their email came back to me was they admitted in writing that Oregon trucks, they keep that data for 39 months. Out-of-state trucks is 5 days. Bypass cameras are 30 days. But let's think about them keeping data on Oregon businesses, their trucks, and mapping the system, mapping where they're at, mapping what they're doing. To me, that's a big question. It got a double standard when they celebrated the automated license plate reader to 30 days for law enforcement. But yet we've got ODOT who can't manage their own budget right now, and they're going sideways, and yet we're trusting them with that kind of data.
7: Well, are they only gathering data on commercial trucks, or does it inadvertently or incidentally gather data on average people in their passenger cars?
15: It says that it's their email to me says that they're only capturing data on commercial vehicles, and that as they're coming in and the license plates, it doesn't see their faces, and they have a side view camera they talked about where it's looking for the U.S. ODOT numbers on there too. I'm suspect of that. Those cameras are good. I've seen them work in person. So they say they're not until it is, but they sized up another question, and I talked about the retention. They said, well, it's up to the Department of Administrative Services, DAS. They kept referring to them, and they did a pretty good job of bureaucracy sidestepping it, which is unfortunate.
7: So ODOT says we have the cameras, but we let another agency, basically the paperclip and real estate agency, decide how long we keep the data. Does that add up to you at all?
15: Yes and no. They can have their internal policy, but they have to go by what the Department of Administrative Services says. And I'm not buying that as much, but they are the gatekeepers for all the information, and that's how centralized government really works in Oregon.
7: Okay, and about ODOT not being able to manage its own budget, I mean, is there any sign that now that I guess they're due to get some money unless the voters, which I expect the voters to kill it in May, what's ODOT's plan after voters kill the new tax in May and they're not going to get the money? Because they originally thought they were going to get the money from the legislature passing it starting in January. Now I guess they think they're going to get it after mid-May when the voters somehow miraculously are going to support the tax and not vote it out of existence. Does ODOT even have a plan for that?
15: The governor had a plan, and it was in one of the budget bills that they can keep funding them until the next biennium without a bunch of losses for layoffs, but they did the reductions in full-time FTE people and those type of things. So they were able to find the cuts that they needed to do. And, you know, we had a pretty mild winter too. So a lot of that money's sitting there available to help pay those paychecks, the workers that need to get paid. And so they, for some reason, they were able not to have to lay anybody off, but yet they were still able to keep functioning.
7: Okay. And they're still going to go ahead and build a bridge over the Columbia River that has gone up, depending on whose numbers you believe, anywhere up to $10 billion in increase, and they have absolutely no idea where they're going to get the money, but they're still going to go ahead with construction?
15: Right. That's the other part of this. It's crazy is you've got $1 billion already bonded for this bridge on the Oregon side and then waiting for Washington. And let's be really clear about this, Lars. This is not a bridge. We're building a bridge. We're building an infrastructure up and down I-5, and it's being guised as the bridge. If you were to build the bridge, that number would be a lot smaller, but they want to have on-ramps, off-ramps. Hayden Island wants to have their own special little ramp. All these community members got together and said, well, if the government's paying for this, this is what we want to have, this big, beautiful bridge. Well, what do we need for a bridge? Because you're not creating any more lanes. You're making it actually smaller, and you're putting light rail on it, which the other side of the river doesn't want. And so they're adding all these givens on there, these little niceties. But if we just need to build a bridge, we can do that with a lot less price tag.
7: Well, in fact, Representative Helfrich, let me challenge you on one thing. Not just the other side of the river. I live on the other side of the river. But the last time voters were allowed to vote on light rail in Oregon, wasn't the vote no?
15: Correct.
7: Okay, so and they haven't been allowed to vote on it since. And you get colossal, I mean, Representative Helfrich, I mean, I know that there are people who just think I'm crazy. But when I look at TriMet saying, we're going to build a light rail line to Walton or Tigard, wherever they decide to end it, because they haven't figured that out yet, and it's $3 billion. And we're going to build a high-speed bus system that does the same damn thing over a different piece of real estate not far away, and that one is 5% of the $3 billion. And you say, well, why don't you build more of the high-speed buses? You can move those around and stop with the light rail. And it doesn't make sense to anybody with common sense, and yet TriMet goes ahead with it, ODOT goes ahead with it, and now the bridge is going to go ahead with it.
15: You're absolutely right, Lars. It is, light rail is going to be the answer, the east-west, north-south, down to Clackamas Town Center. ODOT's even in the stages, or ODOT, TriMet's even in the stages of going from Coley Boulevard all the way down to the Clackamas Town Center on 82nd Avenue, the highway. And they're going to make it restricted down to one lane each side for vehicle traffic, and they're going to add high-speed bus lanes in there. That, to me, does not make sense because you're going to affect a lot of those businesses. And I thought the light rail system to Clackamas Town Center was the answer to help alleviate that for people to get down there. I guess not, because everybody wants to be on a bus. And if you look at buses, nobody's paying the tax on those buses to tear those roads up. The amount of vehicle, the amount of weight those buses have is incredible on the strain on the asphalt. But on top of that, these new buses they ordered are longer than what they can have in the actual stations themselves in their repair stations. So they have to go shorter buses that aren't as efficient. So it really is confusing to me why we continue to pay into a system Metro does for these buses that not a lot of people are riding.
7: No, and in fact, if you look at the numbers, I know John Charles at Cascade Policy has looked at them. TriMet and ridership on all forms of transit has been declining for more than 10 years. I would even argue the numbers look like it's been declining for 20 years. So you have a declining ridership, even at a time where gas prices and licensing and everything else are higher, but you have a declining ridership. And TriMet seems like the kind of dinosaur that needs to be put out of its misery, at least economically put out of its misery. That is Representative Jeff Helfrich. Representative Helfrich, thanks so much. I appreciate the time, and I appreciate him coming on short notice.
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4: ABC News, I'm Michelle Franzen. New signs the war with Iran is taking a toll on U.S. service members at sea. Families and loved ones of sailors aboard the USS Abraham Lincoln raising concerns over reports of poor conditions and dwindling supplies. Family members telling Military Times some sailors have tried to jump overboard. The Navy, in a statement to ABC News, denying the reports of suicide attempts, but says they're working to address the issue of supplies. ABC's Louis Martinez has more.
5: I spoke with another official who did confirm that, yes, there was one sailor who was reported overboard last month and was quickly recovered at sea. But that incident is under investigation right now to determine intent. We also have learned from that official that reenlistment, which would be an indicator of morale aboard the ship, is up in recent months.
4: The Navy also says the USS George Washington will eventually replace the Lincoln in the Mideast. Defense Secretary Pete Hegseth, meantime, says conditions on the USS Lincoln are being completely misrepresented. In Colombia, search and rescue continuing for signs of life following Monday's powerful earthquake. Officials say 273 people are now confirmed dead. More than 370 are reported missing. Millions across the Midwest remain under flood alerts today. Communities east of Indianapolis inundated after severe storms swept through. Torrential rain and straight-line winds making cleanup a challenge. Indiana Governor Mike Braun was in the southern part of the state, saying he approved a statewide emergency disaster declaration.
6: We've got the National Guard involved up in the northwest because of all the debris, trees down everywhere. Here, there'll be a Black Hawk helicopter. Stay on call because, sadly, the forecast says we could get 2 to 4 more inches down here.
4: In the Central Pacific, Tropical Storm Lala has formed a hurricane watch posted for Hawaii's Big Island. 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
7: I'm Grant MacHill, and the KXL Oregon is getting more than $3 million in federal grants to support public safety. Here's KXL's Tim Lance.
8: The money is supposed to be spent on state, local, and tribal projects. Scott Bradford is the U.S. Attorney for the District of Oregon.
9: People need to be safe. We're talking about the sanctity of life here.
8: Bradford notes, too, the money can be spent on hiring of officers, a concern in Portland, for example.
9: There have been cuts to most law enforcement agencies throughout the state, and that is of great concern to me and the Department of Justice.
8: The grants, though, will also pay for equipment, technology, and training, along with crime prevention and victim services. Tim Lance, FM News 101.
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0: Reminder that over in Northeast Portland, Northeast Sacramento Street remains shut down between 132nd and 148th. 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
1: I'm Heather Roberts at the KXL News Desk with your Thursday forecast. We'll see some sun today, but could see a mix of wildfire smoke and haze in there as well. Highs today about 84, lows tonight about 60, 84, and sunny again tomorrow.
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8: Welcome back to the Lars Larson Show. I've been looking forward to talking to our friend Brian Haywood. I have to say, I've not met Brian in person, but he's the guy who has produced most valuable initiative petitions put in front of Washington state voters over the last several years. And he's been a driving force against some of the bad things that are happening in Washington. And he calls in early as a guest. So, Mr. Haywood, welcome back.
9: Thank you, sir. It's good to meet you.
8: I'm always glad because sometimes guests call into the last 10 seconds and it scares the daylights out of everybody, including my producers. I want to know, are Washington lawmakers finally admitting that high taxes are driving all the successful wealth creators out of the state of Washington?
9: Well, it certainly seems like it's coming out of one side of their mouth while the other side they're pretending they're about to say. So,
8: I mean, because you've got both the so-called millionaire tax. It was a billionaire tax. Now it's a millionaire tax. I expect it's going to be a 100,000 air tax not too long. Am I wrong in assuming that that's the direction they're going?
9: Well, it's clear they've already admitted it. I mean, Jamie Peterson is the poster child on this one with his let's go back to that. They voted for one of the initiatives that you just mentioned. We had an initiative to make it illegal to do any kind of income tax here in the state at a state, county, or city level. And a huge majority of the legislature voted for it in 2024. And then Jamie Peterson came out and said, well, don't put too much stock in that. It's a pie crust promise, like Mary Poppins said, easily made, easily broken. So one, he's already said, we're going to do that. We're going to break it. And then you heard Larry Springer, my representative up in Redmond area, said, well, yeah, you shouldn't trust them. Of course they're going to bring it down to everybody else.
8: Because they're going to drive all the... I mean, I've made the point to my audience that for most people, pulling up stakes and moving your entire family out of the state to somewhere else is almost economically impossible for people, or very, very difficult. But for people with money, they can easily relocate. And an awful lot of the name brand folks, people like Bezos and Gates and others, have said, nah, we're out of here. And in fact, I just noticed that Zuckerberg just left is leaving California for Florida, probably driven by some of the same incentives.
9: Yeah, he wants to be close to Jeff Bezos' mom, I think. he's going.
8: Oh, you guys operate in a whole different sphere than I do. And then you've got the death tax, the death tax that they want to have, right?
9: Literally the killer, right? Literally the killer. And I think that one's actually kind of funny on two ways, because one, you had Mr. Nick Hanauer, who...
8: hold on, Brian. You asserted something about Hanauer. I want to know, is it true that Hanauer, who keeps pushing high taxes in the state of Washington, isn't really a Washington resident?
9: So I don't know if he's moved yet. He's been out there, and his people have denied it. But I have seen with my own eyes visual evidence that he changed his status at the Seattle Tennis Club to non-resident member. And the reason that's really important, the reason that is something to pay attention to, is that

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0: Accident I-5 southbound down into Wallerton. Right as you approach Lower Boone's Ferry Road, it is off on the right shoulder. It is causing for a little bit of a delay back towards Carmen Drive. Northbound I-5, there's some slowing coming up out of North Wilsonville as well, past the 205 interchange. I-5 northbound of Vancouver, about 12 minutes to get from downtown across the interstate. Delays moving up through Delta Park towards the interstate bridge. I-84 westbound, some slowing coming in from Gresham, starting about 122nd Avenue, trying to get down to the I-205. Merge. From the KXL Traffic Center, I'm Michael Convery.
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13: Welcome back to the Lars Larson Show. It's a pleasure to be with you. Welcome to First Amendment Friday. On First Amendment Friday, everything is fair game. We open up the phone lines and you can comment on anything. Now, I want to put this in front of you. Washington State has just passed a law, and it's been signed by Governor Bob Ferguson, that allows changes to official records involving sex and whether or not somebody is identified as male or female, or I guess if they call it non-binary, neither. And I thought we'd ask our friend Representative Jim Walsh about this. State Representative for Washington's 19th Legislative District. Representative Walsh, this sounds like they're going to destroy public records by not letting you find out whether somebody is even a man or a woman.
14: Yeah, it's a really dumb bill.
7: continues a pattern we've seen with the left in Washington State weaponizing the state's Department of Health. That's the agency that would do this. Yep. And yeah, what the bill says and now law is they can change medical records, healthcare records of individuals, state government run healthcare records, with regard to their sex, to their gender identity. And it's not just a going forward thing. It's not that getting a new driver's license or a new document, they can change their gender. They can go back and change old records, you know, true health records, and reverse them and change the sex identity, gender identity of an individual on a record of birth certificate or other older records. And that's very dangerous, in my opinion. I mean, it may not seem as bad as the state income tax and a pension raid and other issues that get more attention, but this is bad. I mean, it allows a state bureaucratic agency to be weaponized and basically lie, go back and say things that aren't true and weren't true in the past.
13: Well, let me ask you this, Representative Walsh. I mean, this may seem like a dumb question, but if somebody, because we know there are plenty of people who now call themselves women, but they are still biologically men. And of course, nothing's going to change their DNA. That's going to stay. But even if they've had the surgery and the hormones and everything else, but does this allow you to go in and make changes and say, I want the official state record to reflect that I'm now female, even if you haven't had the changes made?
7: That's correct. And it's kind of like George Orwell stuff, Lars. I mean, it's the Ministry of Truth, not the Ministry of Health.
13: Where war is peace and all that.
7: Exactly. They're going back and saying things that are scientifically, factually false, and putting it into a public record. And it's not like it's a mistake. They are intentionally going back and falsifying public records. And that is a bad precedent. It's a bad thing to do. Forget the details. Don't, you know, people say, well, it's kind to these individuals and it helps them with their self-image and their self-identity. Well, okay, maybe that's true. It's also false. And I take a great amount of umbrage at people who claim to be science-based and fact-based, perpetuating this lie. I mean, this is codifying and bureaucratizing lies in public documents.
13: Well, and let me ask you on a practical basis. You've got somebody, say, who is a convicted sex offender. Now, I think most people would look at a male convicted sex offender and see far more hazard or threat in a male than a female. So the sex offender goes down and gets his gender changed to female, then holds himself out as female, and he manages to effectively conceal himself from a lot of what's going on, you know, in the neighborhood. Because I get notifications when it says, hey, this convicted sex offender has moved into within a mile of your house, and I get those notifications. If they change it from male to female or vice versa, that may help to allow that person to camouflage what they're doing. And I can imagine illicit uses of that, but that's going to be allowed. And there's no limitation on how much people want to change from one to the other, is there?
7: Correct. It really will make a mockery of the idea that the public documents are reliable. It just makes them clownish. They're not. People aren't going to be able to rely on public documents in the state of Washington, and that's very bad. And remember, a lot of these sex predators and sexual deviants, they're sort of cunning. They're what law enforcement calls low cunning. They're manipulators. They see a system and they look for ways to take advantage of the system, whatever the system is. And this is one such system now that a predatory personality, a sociopath, can look for ways to manipulate. This is going to be an easy tool for manipulation of public documents.
13: And allowing them to hide because your official driver's license and other documents are going to identify you as one way, even though that one way does not at all comport with the actual physical facts on the ground. Any reason did Ferguson even talk about whether or not he had questioned signing this thing?
7: No, and when we debated it, it was pretty much bipartisan. It was very partisan as it went through the legislature. There were a couple I think, of members on each side who voted against their group. But it was pretty much a party line vote. And we did discuss it both in committee and on the floor that this was something that could be easily weaponized. It could be exploited. And it just debases the truth. And we opened up some of these issues you and I are discussing now, but the majority just ignored it, and the governor's office hasn't acknowledged any of it. They're just trying to virtue signal this, but it's more dangerous than that. I think it has long-term repercussions with the reliability and trustworthiness of any state government document in Washington.
13: And by the way, the legislation also says the state archives are not allowed to have any other documentation as to the fact that the changes have been made, which means there won't be any historical trace where you can say, well, somebody had this change from male to female or female to male way back then, because the law actually says you have to keep all of that secret. It doesn't make any sense. Representative Walsh, thanks very much. I appreciate your time. So Representative Jim Walsh, who represents the 19th Legislative District. I'd love to talk to the Democrats who actually signed this thing. I mean, Governor Bob Ferguson saying anytime Washingtonians want to be able to change their sex designation on official state IDs and birth certificates, they can do it, and there's no question, and there will be no historical trace that the change has even been made.
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201 crash reported up in Clark County on Northeast Thurston Way, right at Northeast Vancouver Mall Drive. Could be causing a bit of a delay. They had drive to Vancouver on I-5 North, slows from Lombard up towards the Interstate Bridge. I-84, there's some slowing off and on between 33rd and I-5. And again, that's in both directions. 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From the KXL Traffic Center, I'm Michael Convery.

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3: ABC News, I'm Michelle Franzen. A U.S. official tells ABC News a sailor aboard the carrier USS Abraham Lincoln went overboard last month but was quickly recovered from the ocean. The incident is under investigation. The Navy, in a statement, denied reports of suicide attempts and is addressing supplies that are running low. ABC News contributor Mick Mulroy says the sailors on board have not stopped at a port for some time.
4: It really set a record for continuous days at sea, so without a port call, and that causes a lot of the issues, of course, because supplies run very short and days become essentially continuous. But it's important also to point out that this crew has done an exceptional job at carrying out the mission.
3: Heavy rains leading to flash flooding in the Midwest. Swift water rescues still taking place in parts of Indiana. In Cambridge City, east of Indianapolis, the entire town appears to be flooded. And one winning Powerball ticket last night drawn in Quincy, Illinois, with a $1 billion jackpot.
5: Got some debris in the right lane, I-5 northbound, as you move north of the Terwilliger curves near the Briar Place overpass. It's backing up a little bit prior to Spring Gardens overpass. Sunset Highway inbound delays down towards the Vista Ridge Tunnel. 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
6: I'm Heather Roberts at the KXL News Desk with your cast. We'll see some sun today, but could see a mix of wildfire smoke and haze in there as well. Highs today about 84, lows tonight about 60, 84, and sunny again tomorrow.
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2: Welcome back to the Lars Larson Show. It's a Wednesday. It's a pleasure to be with you. It's also tax day 2026, so maybe the perfect day to talk about this. Imagine you run a family business and you do it for decades. And the whole time you're doing it, you're following the rules, you're paying the taxes, and then all of a sudden the government comes in and demands a lot of money and threatens to shut you down. Could that happen to you? And should the government be allowed to impose massive fines over disputed regulations? Bridget Conlon joins me now, who's an attorney with Pacific Legal Foundation in their property rights practice. Bridget, welcome back to the program. How are you?
11: I'm doing well. How are you?
2: I'm doing very well. I hope you have your taxes filed because it's tax day 2026 and we've spent some time talking about that, and maybe that's why this fits into it so well. Would you mind, and I want to ask you about the pronunciation of the last name, is it Lindsay Hoops? Is that the name?
11: Yes, like, okay. Yep, like a hula hoop.
2: Okay, so tell my audience the story of Lindsay Hoops and what happened to her in the Napa Valley.
11: Yes, so Lindsay Hoops is a second-generation winemaker in Napa. When her family first moved there, it wasn't even obvious that you would grow grapes in Napa. You know, back when they used to grow other things, it wasn't so obvious that their cab grapes were clearly the thing you should be growing like it is today. And they were at that for a while. The wine business has really changed such that you really need direct to consumer sales as a small winery. Over the years, Napa's land has really been consolidated into about four companies for the most part. But
2: really?
11: Lindsay's, yeah.
2: I mean, it's been crazy. Years since my wife and I have been down there, but it's just four companies own almost all the land there?
11: They have different labels. But if you were to look to the parent companies, it's almost entirely, it's like 90% is four companies.
2: Wow.
11: So there's a few family vineyards still holding on, right? And the Hoops are one of those families, and they have 8 acres. So that's tiny,
2: yeah,
11: by comparison. And they are limited in how much they can make, of course, how much wine you can produce. And get direct to consumer sales is to have wine tastings. And that's actually been going on the property they're on now for almost 40 years. It's part of this historic entitlement. Back in the 80s.
2: So they ought to be grandfathered in past almost any rule that anybody comes up with, shouldn't they?
11: Well, yeah, they certainly are. I mean, if you ask anyone other than Napa, they certainly are. In the 80s, Napa wanted to make it easy for small wineries to open up. It was obvious they weren't going to be causing major environmental issues, and so why put them through all of that? They had this streamlined process called the small winery exemption. That's what the property has. So it goes with the property. It doesn't go with the person. This property has had that since 1984. It was then amended in 1987, so they've been able to do tasting since then. Suddenly, Napa decided to reinterpret that 1987 handwritten permit to mean something entirely different.
2: And what does it, I mean, at the end of the day, what are they saying it means that makes the Hoops pay millions of dollars in fines by simply doing tastings so people will come and buy bottles of wine?
11: So according to Napa, Hoops can sell wine. They can sell it to people on the property, those people just have to take it away and drink it elsewhere. It's almost like if you were a liquor store, I guess, although Napa also says she's not a liquor store. So it's really unclear what they would like her to do other than maybe close down. I think that's what you could infer from their behavior. But the state says she can have tastings. The state liquor regulation, which is in most states, that's who would be telling you could have essentially a liquor license serving wine or beer on your property, right? And it's down to the square foot. Like, you can serve it on this balcony, but not that one. You can't take it into the garden, you know? That's what the state came out and did that and told her, here's what you could do. And it's all within Napa's regulations. According to Napa themselves, they filled out this form. They circled yes all the way down. Yes, it's allowed. Yes, it's been allowed since 1987. Good to go. Then she hadn't even opened yet, and they start sending her violations saying, you're having tours and tastings. This is not allowed. They didn't like her chicken coop. They just didn't like string lights. They were just coming up with one thing after another.
2: We're not talking about a gigantic 8 acres. Just so people can envision this, I guess most people would say 8 football fields. But it's not a lot of land. I mean, even in terms of growing grapes, as I know the numbers, I don't do it myself, but I think you can grow maybe 8 or 10 tons of grapes on an acre. So if you had 8 acres, you might be able to grow somewhere between, you know, 64, I think, and 100 tons of grapes, which would turn into a certain amount of wine. But it's not like she's going to get rich doing this. She's going to run a small business and have a business for her family. What is it they actually want her to do that would make Napa happy with this whole situation?
11: Honestly, that's not really clear, because they won't let her. She's asked, you know, what can I do? She's been asking this for years from the time they started sending these notices of violation. And they said, oh, well, there's not a citation. Oh, you know, you can't apply for another permit. We'll let you know. And then they sued her.
2: They sued her for how much money?
11: The total fines they wanted was about $8 million, and they actually said that if they had done the maximum calculation, it would have been $60 million. But of course, you know, they're kind-hearted, so they only asked for eight.
2: $60 million for 40, yes. So $1.5 million a year. What did they think she was doing there that would justify that?
11: They thought she was having tours and tastings, which, of course, isn't even really defined in Napa. It's just been one thing after another, moving the goalposts. But from the beginning, it's been about tours and tastings, which everyone is doing in Napa. I mean, that's kind of their whole economy at this point.
2: Bridget, is somebody else trying to put her out of business so they can gobble up her land or what?
11: I will refrain from commenting on that, but I think, you know, reasonable minds can come to their own conclusions about, you know, the incentives that might be at play there. I certainly personally would say that's not a ridiculous claim or a conclusion that you could draw from just a casual reading of the facts here.
2: She needs to go sell this as a script to somebody in Hollywood who wants to get it over the other people who own all that other land, because, what, they've decided they've just got to have her 8 acres. They've got to get that to complete their acreage, because they've got hundreds or thousands of acres of land, but they must have that last 8 acres, and they're going to drive, you know, they're going to grind her into the ground if necessary to get it, right?
11: Right. I mean, there are wineries that are 2,000 acres in Napa. Ones you've never even heard of that are 2,000 acres. I mean, it's really small potatoes. It's kind of amazing that Napa's spending so much time and so much of their resources going after her.
2: That's Bridget Conlon. Bridget, thank you very much. She's an attorney with the Pacific Legal Foundation and their property rights practice, fighting for the rights of a winery in Napa that's been there since the 1980s and is now under attack.
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0: Sunset Highway inbound now is pretty crowded, moving in past Cornell and Murray, then again headed up over Sylvan down to I-405. Southbound I-5 delays just south of Carmen Drive, headed down into the Wilsonville stretch. 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
8: Welcome back to the Lars Larson Show. Here's a question that is not entirely a rhetorical question, and that is, should a retired Navy SEAL have fewer gun rights than, say, a retired cop? I thought we'd put that one to Bob Barr, who's written about it recently. A retired police officer can carry a concealed weapon anywhere in America, but a Navy SEAL can't. Is America treating its most elite warriors like some kind of second-class citizen? Bob, welcome back to the program.
18: Thank you, Laura. It's great to be with you, and a very interesting topic because, you know, on the one hand, if this, in fact, the Second Amendment to our Constitution, the Second Amendment to our Bill of Rights, actually means something and applies to all citizens, then all of these barriers from one state to another ought to be struck down, period. Yet the Supreme Court, even though we've had a pro-Second Amendment majority from time to time, has never had enough to actually say that. So we're left with this strange patchwork from one state to another. Concealed carry is the perfect example of it.
8: I'd like to see constitutional carry in every single state. And we now have a tremendous number of states that already honor concealed carry under the Constitution rather than having to have a permit. I happen to live in one of the blue states, in Washington state, so I have a carry permit, but it's good in only, I think, a couple of other states. And that's, I think, it should be offensive to Americans that you have to get that carry permission from each one of the 50 states right now. And I've always reminded people that back when Trump first term in office, he said, look, I'll pass or I'll sign nationwide concealed carry. And yet, even when Republicans have been in the majority, they've been unwilling to actually put it to a vote and say, let's vote on this. Let's change the law nationwide so that my carry permit is good in every state the way my driver's license is good in every single state.
18: The Republicans just have never had the concerted background to do that. They just have not done it. It took years for H.R. 218, as you recall, to get passed and for President Bush to sign, H.W. Bush to sign that. I mean, I'm sorry, George W. Bush. Get these guys confused. Bush number two to sign it. The Republicans just don't have the backbone to push these things across the finish line.
8: And why is that, Bob? Because, you know, I tell people that, you know, well, the Republicans are the majority. And, of course, the left is shouting that from the rooftop, saying, you guys are in charge, except they understand that when it gets down to that final vote in the Senate with the filibuster in place, it doesn't matter if you have a majority. It doesn't matter if a majority of Americans are represented by Republicans in the U.S. Senate. You still can't get a 51-49 vote on anything.
18: The majority doesn't mean anything. What means everything is backbone. And the Republicans, just over the years on firearms issues, have very, very rarely ever exhibited it. Yeah, we did years ago, but it took years for President Bush to finally sign, you know, the H.R. 218 that allowed retired law enforcement officers who are properly certified in their home state, post-certified, to carry across state lines. And there's been unfortunately no movement since then. It's the Republicans, not the Democrats, that are to blame here. They just don't have the backbone for it.
8: So now you got Representative Pat Harrigan, who wants a piece of legislation, very simple, that says federal concealed carry authority should be accorded to all past and current members of the military special forces. I mean, if they're qualified to carry much more powerful weapons in uniform, why would we not trust them to carry a pistol across state lines in the rest of the United States, in all 50 states?
18: And we should, but again, this is not the best way to handle it, to do piecemeal like this. But unfortunately, it seems to be the only way that we can get it done, just piece by piece by piece.
8: So what do we do to do this? Because, Bob, one of the big mysteries for me has been the Republican, the Democrats don't always get everything they want, even when they've had, say, Obama in office for two terms, and they had for a time Democrat majorities in the House and the Senate. They didn't always get what they want, but it always seemed to me the Democrats got a whole lot more done when they held a majority than the Republicans do. And it always seems to be lack of backbone to me. And frankly, Bob, I'd make the argument, I mean, over the years, I've worried about, well, what happens when the other side's in the majority if we get rid of the filibuster? But here's the argument I'd like to go to, and you tell me if I'm wrong. The Democrats are constantly talking about disenfranchising Americans. Now, usually it's because of their ridiculous arguments that black and brown Americans don't know how to get a driver's license or don't know how to do this or do that. It's ridiculous. It's disproven by the facts on the ground. But if you say, are you disenfranchising Americans? If Americans elect a Republican president, a Republican majority in the House, and a Republican majority in the Senate, but then we're told, oh, a majority isn't good enough, you have to have 60 votes in the Senate to get anything passed. I think it gives the Senate the freedom to say, yeah, we're Republicans, we have a majority, but we don't have to vote on anything difficult because we have to get to 60 votes, which effectively we're never going to get to. So why should we keep the filibuster? And the argument is always given back to me, well, you'll be sorry if you give up the filibuster when the Democrats are in charge, except the Democrats do get a lot more done. And if that's going to be the case, try explaining to an American, you've elected 51 or 52 or 53 U.S. senators, but you can't have a vote on anything important unless you have 60, which both sides know neither party is likely to get that anytime soon. So if that's the case, aren't you disenfranchising every single American if we say we're going to elect a majority in the Senate, but we know that even with a majority, we can't get anything done because of a Senate rule? It was not a rule adopted by the American public. It was a rule adopted by one body of what is supposed to be our government. Now, is that not disenfranchising?
18: It is, and it's also showing the American people, the American electorate, that the Republican Party, writ large, does not have the backbone to stand for what it actually says it believes in, and that is the Bill of Rights, including the Second Amendment. And you need a president who is willing to go out there and put his reputation on the line to do that, and unfortunately, we have not ever had that magical combination of backbone in the White House and backbone in the House and the Senate Republican Party to get it done.
8: And apparently we don't have it today, even with Donald Trump in the Oval Office. That's Bob Barr, former member of Congress, former CIA analyst. Bob, it's always a pleasure to have you on the program.
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5: ABC News, I'm Michelle Franzen. Families are speaking out about issues on board the USS Abraham Lincoln, diverted to the Middle East for an extended deployment. A U.S. official tells ABC News a sailor went overboard in August and was quickly recovered. The Navy, in a statement, denying reports of suicide attempts, but says it's addressing supply issues. Editor-in-chief of the Military Times and Marine Corps veteran J.D. Simpkins says he's heard from more than one family expressing concern for the mental health of the sailors on the USS Lincoln.
6: I think the last time some of these sailors have stepped on solid ground was in December. That's absolutely insane. To go that long without a port call, without any type of mental refresh. And we're talking about doing that amid combat operations, which are extremely frantic.
5: Secretary Pete Hegseth says reports are completely misrepresented. The top Democrat on the Senate Armed Services Committee, Richard Blumenthal, now demanding answers. New court filings allege agents from Homeland Security investigations waged a quote

0: unprecedented campaign of spying on Americans during ICE protests that erupted in Minnesota following the deaths of two U.S. citizens. Details stemming from a Justice Department case alleging more than a dozen people engaged in a conspiracy to impede operations. ABC's Alex Mallon has more on the filing from one defendant's attorney.
1: He alleges that the government essentially waged a vast surveillance operation 4 days after the killing of Alex Preti, called Operation Puppet Master, which he says was essentially used to go through all the people that were not only just on the ground, but to try and tie them to various left-wing organizations, including labor unions, teachers unions.
0: All defendants have pleaded not guilty. The FAA says a United flight headed to Phoenix blew two tires as it was taking off from O'Hare International this afternoon. The pilots aborted takeoff. Passengers deplaned downstairs to the runway, were bused to the terminal. The pilots says all passengers were okay. You're listening to ABC News.
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4: I'm Grant MacHill, and the KXL winds of change continue to blow at Vancouver Public Schools as the chief operating officer delivers an underwater budget and then abruptly resigns. Here's KXL's Brett Recamp.
5: This week's school board meeting featured upset parents, the CFO representing the state laying out guidelines for the district, and Chief Brett Bleckschmidt, who delivered some stark numbers for the proposed 2026-2027 budget.
6: This is our opportunity to put it all together and provide that high-level summary information.
5: Moments after the meeting, parents and district staff were notified that Bleckschmidt quit. Last year, he served as interim super on short notice. The move coincides with VPS being forced to get more in line with staff salaries as they prepare to ask for help from the state, which comes with oversight. Brett Recamp, FM News 101.
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10: Northbound I-5 slowing now out of the Twitiger curves, headed across top deck of the Markham Bridge into downtown over to I-84. Then again, it's about 17 minutes to get from downtown Fremont Bridge all the way up across the interstate. 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
11: I'm Heather Roberts at the KXL News Desk. We're cast. We'll see some sun today, but could see a mix of wildfire smoke and haze in there as well. Highs today about 84, lows tonight about 60, 84, and sunny again tomorrow.
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0: 250 Mike Rowe. 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
5: At the KXL News Desk with your Thursday, Roberts. Some sun this afternoon mixed in with some wildfire smoke and haze. Keep an eye on that air quality today. Highs about 84, lows tonight around 60. 84 again Friday with lots of sunshine. 83 Saturday.
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1: Welcome back to the Lars Larson Show. Well, the U.S. Supreme Court is going to decide who gets your tax dollars and who does not. Should a church be allowed to turn your child away to get those tax dollars? Jordan Varberg joins me now. He's an attorney for the Beckett Fund for Religious Liberty. And Jordan, for the life of me, I don't even understand why this is such an issue. Catholic preschools say you can't exclude them from government funding, and I agree you can't. I'm not Catholic, so I don't have a bias that way, but I'm pro-religion. I'm pro-faith. And these Catholic preschools are saying you can't exclude us just because we won't admit kids from LGBTQ families. I guess I'd turn it around, Jordan. Why are the LGBTQ families bringing their kids to a school that is run by a church whose very basic beliefs is antithetical to their lifestyle?

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7: ABC News, I'm Michelle Franzen. The war with Iran now in its 6th month, and some military families are warning that sailors on board the USS Abraham Lincoln are dealing with the impact of the extended deployment in the Middle East and dwindling essentials. The crew has spent more than 200 days at sea. ABC's Louis Martinez says the Navy denies reports of suicide attempts.
8: I spoke with another official who did confirm that, yes, there was one sailor who was reported overboard last month and was quickly recovered at sea, but that incident is under investigation. Investigation right now to determine intent. We also have learned from that official that re-enlistment, which would be an indicator of morale aboard the ship, is up in recent months.
7: Residents in the Midwest dealing with severe flooding east of Indianapolis

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5: Already pretty crowded on 205 northbound down in Tualatin, moving up before Stafford Road, most of the way up into Oregon City, about 12 minutes to go from I-5 up to the Abernathy Bridge. 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From the KXL Traffic Center, I'm Michael Convery.
6: At the KXL News Desk with your Thursday, Roberts. Some sun this afternoon mixed in with some wildfire smoke and haze. Keep an eye on that air quality today. Highs about 84, lows tonight around 60. 84 again Friday with lots of sunshine. 83 Saturday.
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4: Welcome back to the Lars Larson Show. I want you to think about this. I depend on the use of computers and technology, and almost all those devices have something to do with Wi-Fi. So you rely on your home Wi-Fi almost every single day, and at work you probably do the same. But what if somebody is using that to watch everything that you do? Is your router putting your personal data at risk? Well, Joe Supan joins me now, who's a CNET broadband expert. Joe, is there new reason to be concerned about what our home routers and Wi-Fi might be exposing about both our business and our personal activities?
14: Well, I don't know that it's a new threat necessarily, but there was recently a cyber attack from a Russian that did expose some flaws in a number of routers. So that's the big news this week.
4: Okay, but that's the new. These are what, new kinds of flaws that we didn't know about before, or were those flaws already well known?
14: These flaws are kind of, they're endemic to routers in general, I would say. And so they're not necessarily new vulnerabilities. It's just that hackers are constantly finding new ways to exploit them.
4: Well, and Joe, I also saw that the FCC apparently was getting behind an effort to say, we're not going to accept routers or other electronics made overseas. And I said, isn't that all of it? And I think there are only a couple of routers that actually meet the FCC's requirement. Can you speak to that, please?
14: Yeah, actually, there's really none that meets the FCC requirements, which are that they have to be entirely manufactured in the U.S. So that doesn't really, no routers meet that standard. But actually, just yesterday, we saw the FCC granted their first exemption to that rule, and they're saying that Netgear routers are now allowed.
4: Is that rule like, does that address the same concern that we're addressing here with the Russian hackers exploiting what's going on with American routers?
14: Not necessarily. The ban on foreign-made routers is really about the hardware, I would say. It's about all the manufacturing, and Netgear still has manufacturing in other countries. It's just that the Russian attack and most of these attacks more have to do with like how users are setting up their routers and if they're practicing some like basic router hygiene.
4: And this is what they call a domain name system hijacking. How does that, is there a way of telling lay people like myself and my audience how that goes, how that happens?
14: Yeah, it's basically that the hackers are able to access your router's settings, and they can basically change that so that they're able to see what traffic is going through your router. So it's really how this stuff works is that people don't change the default logins when they set up their router. So these hackers kind of trade those credentials, and they're able to just like launch thousands and millions even requests and try out all those login credentials and see what works.
4: Okay, there was another issue I wanted to ask you about, and that's about the satellite boom going into orbit around the planet. But before we leave this all together, this effort aimed at our home routers is being done by the GRU. I mean, that's an organization I usually only read about in, you know, spy novels and things like that. Is the Russian military really that interested in what's going on in American households?
14: Well, I wouldn't say they're interested in American households generally. It's just that they launched these really large scale attacks hoping to get an entryway into, you know, a commercial or government enterprise, that might have valuable information. So most people's routers, they don't really care about. It's just that they cast such a wide net that they're hoping to get some valuable information.
4: I'm talking to Joe Supan, who's a CNET broadband expert. So tell me about this. I make some use of Starlink. That's the Elon Musk effort, although I'm not the biggest fan of Elon Musk, but I think that Starlink works reasonably well as satellite internet. Should we be concerned that we now have tens of thousands and soon perhaps to have hundreds of thousands of satellites in low Earth orbit?
14: Yeah, there are a number of things to be concerned about that. I mean, scientists are really concerned about what that can do to our space debris problem. I mean, it could eventually lead to space kind of becoming inhospitable for any satellites or human space flight. So that's one of the big concerns people have. There's a lot of unknowns about what it'll do to our atmosphere when they burn back up when they're deorbited. So there's really a lot of unknowns about launching so many satellites into space.
4: Okay, there's obviously the one answer that would be to launch fewer of them, although there are apparently plans to launch thousands of them. Is there any safe way to clean all that space up when these things go out of existence? And is there really a concern if we've got meteorites or meteors that are burning up in Earth's atmosphere all the time? Is it that concerning that some of these human-made meteors present a special kind of danger?
14: Yeah, that's a good question. I think the concern is that these are really, they have a lot of aluminum in them. So and the aluminum really sticks around in the stratosphere. So that's mostly what scientists are concerned about with that it could, you know, reopen holes in the ozone or accelerate climate change even.
4: So you're saying that when the aluminum burns up on reentry, it really doesn't burn up. It's just what, made into tiny particles and then it hangs up in the air up there?
14: Yeah, basically it's still early. Like, we haven't seen these satellites being deorbited in huge waves, but scientists are finding these aerosols in the stratosphere that have a ton of aluminum in it, like far higher than natural levels. So they don't know what it's going to look like when tens of thousands of satellites could potentially be deorbited every year.
4: Well, and Joe, a moment ago you kind of glanced across it, but the Kessler syndrome, would you mind explaining mm-hmm. that to my audience, how this chain reaction could happen?
14: Yeah, if you've ever seen the movie Gravity, it's kind of, mm-hmm. that's a very dramatic version of it, where one crash or collision could create more pieces of debris, and then those would go into other satellites, and it would just be a kind of cascading effect until basically that space is just too crowded with all this debris that satellites can't even operate in there anymore.
4: And there's no way to get up there with a big bulldozer and just kind of shove it all out of the way. So then what? We are forever forbidden to put anything in orbit again?
14: Yeah, well, that's kind of the doomsday scenario. There have been ideas floated out there, like kind of big vacuums that would go up and scoop up all the debris, but it's a really expensive proposition, and there's kind of the question of, like, who's going to pay for all this?
4: Yeah, no doubt. Probably the people who use it the most, and I guess that would be Elon Musk. That's Joe Supan. Joe is a CNET broadband expert. Joe, thanks very much. 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
4: 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Welcome in on a Thursday. I'm Brett Recamp.
5: And I'm Tim Lance. It is now 4 o'clock. And here are just some of the stories we're working on today.
4: An ODOT worker and the driver of a disabled vehicle were hit while changing a tire on the side of an Oregon highway, and one didn't make it.
5: A record back to school bill for American families, and a Portland nonprofit says the need for free supplies already exceeds what organizations can provide.
4: And the NFL preseason continues tonight. Judah Newby joins us in sports at 4:15.
5: Yeah, football tonight. Those stories and more in about 90 seconds. 4:01 right now. Traffic and weather together on the ones. Michael Convery, good afternoon to you. I understand you're looking at a crash in Hillsboro.
24: Yeah, that's right, Tim. Accident reported over at Cornell Road and Northeast 21st Avenue. That's not too far from the Hillsboro Airport. Police and emergency crews are on the scene there. Our freeways are pretty slow on this Thursday afternoon. I-5 South, as you leave downtown, lined up across the lower deck of the Markham Bridge, about halfway up the hill into the curves. Then it's jammed up again from 217 most of the way into Wilsonville. Northbound I-5 slowing out of the curves across the Markham, then again from the Fremont up to the interstate. I-84 westbound coming in from Gresham is crowded from about 148th Avenue down to the 205 merge. 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From the KXL Traffic Center, I'm Michael Convery.
4: Time for your KXL forecast. Well, here comes a little bit of smoke and haze in the forecast for Portland today and tomorrow, but the weekend should be pretty nice. Clear to partly cloudy skies overnight, low 60. Tomorrow, sunshine along with a few clouds, and again, that smoke. 86 on your Friday, mid-80s for the weekend. Right now in Troutdale, it's 83. It's 83 in Salem and 84 degrees in Beaverton.
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4: 4:02 now. Demolition preparations are underway at Portland's fire-damaged Centennial Mills complex. A Eugene contractor is beginning work today, but officials say the unstable building requires specialized equipment and careful planning before demolition can begin. Fire officials have established a safety perimeter around the site and are urging the public to stay out of the collapse zone.
5: In the last week, three new fires have started in Clackamas County.
25: The Narrows Fire was detected Saturday, August 8th in the morning. It's burning in the 2020 burn scar. The next fire that started was the Austin Fire. It's just off of the Clackamas River Road, just southeast of Ripple Brook. The Mitchell Fire is a little bit north of the Austin Fire. It's located next to Shell Rock Lake and is about 5 miles northeast of Ripple Brook.
5: The county's director of Disaster Management, Daniel Nye Bauer, says as of this afternoon, the Narrows Fire remains at about 2 acres in size. The Austin Fire is burning now over 1,400 acres, and the Mitchell Fire is estimated to be about 16 acres.
4: After the encroaching Grasshopper Fire forced the cancellation of the Wasco County Fair this week, Wasco County 4-H says its annual livestock auction and FFA fair will take place at the Hood River County Fairgrounds. Officials say multiple fair boards and community organizations offered help and support after news broke of the risk posed by the fire at the Wasco County Fairgrounds.
0: Grounds in Tie Valley. Livestock shows are tomorrow and Saturday in Hood River.
1: A driver was killed and an ODOT worker seriously hurt in a crash this week. As KXL's Heather Roberts reports, the victims were pulled off of the highway shoulder when they were struck by another vehicle.
2: A disabled vehicle was stopped on the side of I-84 near Arlington Tuesday afternoon.
3: He had a flat tire. Our worker pulled over to the side of the road, put up a flashing arrow, and parked his truck.
2: ODOT's Catherine Beninati says another vehicle hit the ODOT truck from behind, pushing it into the driver and ODOT worker changing the tire. The collision killed the driver and seriously hurt the highway worker. Oregon's history of work zone crashes is not good.
3: Our latest statistics are from 2024. We had 621 crashes, and those crashes claimed 14 lives and resulted in 36 injuries.
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1: Now, under Oregon law, drivers are required to move over a lane or at least slow to 5 miles an hour under the speed limit when they pass a stopped vehicle with flashing lights.
0: Schools across the state of Washington are warned about a potential massive drop in enrollment. KXL's Grant McHale reports.
6: About 30,000 fewer students are expected to enroll in public schools over the next 3 years.
7: That is entirely birth rate impacted, and that could be better or worse based on if there are any changes in private school or homeschool.
6: State Superintendent Chris Rakedahl tells the Washington Board of Education the losses are expected to be in the number of 5, 6, 7, and 8-year-olds.
7: Every 10,000 students lost in the system is between $180 and $200 million less for the system.
6: He says districts should be prepared for possible consolidation of schools. Grant McHale, FM News 101.
1: A new report indicates that back-to-school spending will reach record highs this fall. KXL's John Eric Smith reports on how that could affect a local education nonprofit.
26: Families with students K through 12 can expect to spend an average of $863 this year on back-to-school. $150 are for school supplies. Alice Forbes is with Schoolhouse Supplies, a local nonprofit that distributes those tools to underserved kids.
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0: Several Oregon Democrats demand FEMA pay up the $14 million it promised to a major hospital construction project in Astoria.
1: The Trailblazers schedule is out for the coming season. Judah Newby has sports for you at 4:15.
0: The new Spider-Man movie is blowing away the competition at the box. You'll hear about staggering amounts of money, and it's coming up in entertainment news at 4:27.
1: It's 4:11, and you get traffic and weather together on the ones. Michael Convery, slow go to Wilsonville right now.
24: Yeah, I-5 southbound. Again, first of all, out of downtown Portland, it's lined up pretty solid. South of I-84, across the lower deck of the Markham Bridge, up towards the Corbett Avenue overpass, then loosens up, then jammed up again from Carmen Drive. A lot of slow to stop-and-go pace all the way down through Wilsonville towards the Boone Bridge. It's about 27 minutes to get from downtown Portland all the way into Wilsonville. Northbound I-5, we're at about 20 minutes even to get from downtown Fremont Bridge all the way up to the interstate. A lot of heavy traffic over on 205 North, moving up north of Division and Powell up towards Glen Jackson Bridge. Also down in Clackamas County, 205 North, scattered slowing north of Stafford Road up towards the Abernathy Bridge in Oregon City. Still have that crash, too, out near the Hillsboro Airport, Cornell Road at 21st.

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1: KXL forecast for the Portland metro area, including Vancouver and Salem. Clear to partly cloudy skies overnight. Low 60. Tomorrow, sunshine along with some clouds and a bit of wildfire smoke. We're dealing with that a little bit this evening and into tomorrow. 86 for your high on Friday. It's 84 degrees in Oregon City. Same thing in Hillsboro. Gresham, 79.
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1: It's now 4:12. Big changes are coming to dozens of Portland intersections. KXL's Noah Friedman reports it's an effort to reduce fatal crashes.
3: More no-turn-on-red signs are going up at intersections under a new pilot program. Portland City Councilor Loretta Smith says the program fixes a broken system.
4: Our street design has prioritized moving cars through intersections as fast as possible, rather than ensuring our neighbors reach their destination safely.
3: PBOT will now install the new signs at 30 intersections identified on the Bureau's high crash network, mostly east of the Willamette. Noah Friedman, FM News 101.
2: Members of Oregon's congressional delegation are now pushing FEMA to comply with a court order and pay out disaster resiliency grants as promised last year. Congresswoman Suzanne Bonamici says an Astoria hospital expected some $14 million for a major expansion project that is now underway.
5: $14 million in the overall scheme of the federal budget is a tiny little drop, but right here at Columbia Memorial Hospital, it is a life-saving investment, and we need that money to come through.
2: Columbia Memorial qualified for the grant because of the disaster mitigation features included in the design for the project, including a tsunami evacuation staircase that leads to a safe refuge area that can hold up to 1,900 people and a rooftop helipad for evacuations. The project is expected to be complete in about a year and a half.
1: The Oregon International Air Show returns to the McMinnville Airport this weekend. KXL's Gail Cunningham says if your family has the need for speed, the 2026 edition won't disappoint.
6: This year's show features a breathtaking lineup of elite military demonstrations headlined by the U.S. Navy Blue Angels.
7: Blue Angels fly the F-18 Super Hornet. They'll be going as fast as 750 miles per hour, flying as close as 18 inches apart.
6: Air show spokesman Herb Gillen says there's a display of a real F-18 cockpit the kids can get into, put on the helmet, and have pictures taken.
7: Mom and Dad can take the picture and say that they got the need for speed taken care of.
6: 50,000 to 60,000 spectators are expected, and Gillen says tickets are going fast. Buy them online at OregonAirShow.com. 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
1: Gates open 9 a.m. to 5 p.m. all days. 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
1: All right, the season schedule is out for the Portland Trailblazers, and let's get some news from the KXL Sports Desk with Judah Newby.
8: Damian Lillard figures to make his official Blazers return in front of the home crowd at Moda Center. Blazers host the Phoenix Suns to tip off the regular season October 21st. However, the Blazers will be on the road for 12 of their first 17 games. They have a six-game road trip in November and another one in December. November schedule is particularly difficult with two games each against the Thunder, Spurs, and Timberwolves, plus matchups with the reigning champion New York Knicks at Madison Square Garden November 21st and at LeBron James and the 76ers November 23rd. James will visit Moda Center with his new Philly team March 26th. Giannis Antetokounmpo and the Miami Heat visit Portland on March 17th.
9: The 2-2. Swung on, cranked, left field, it's high, it's deep, it is gone! Weston Wilson, a solo home run, and the Mariners have the lead.
8: The call on 750 the game, that home run in the second inning from Weston Wilson made it 1-0 Mariners, and the game finishes 1-0 Mariners, a shutout to salvage the series finale in the Bronx and avoid the sweep. It snaps a six-game losing streak. Mariners visit the Astros for a huge division series starting tomorrow night. Six preseason games tonight in the NFL. Justin Herbert will not play as the Chargers visit the Texans. LA will split quarterback snaps. snaps between Trey Lance and

0: growing concerns about mental health and living conditions aboard the aircraft carrier, deployed for more than 250 days. But Secretary Pete Hegseth pushed back on the report.
1: Completely misrepresented. Listen, we make sure that every ship, every crew, every captain has everything we can provide them at every single moment.
0: Top Democrats in Congress are demanding answers from the Pentagon. Cleanup is well underway in Indiana after a string of deadly storms. Indiana Governor Mike Braun was in the southern part of the state, said he approved a statewide emergency disaster declaration.
2: We've got the National Guard involved up in the northwest because of all the debris, trees down everywhere. Here, there'll be a Black Hawk helicopter. Stay on call because sadly, the forecast says we could get 2 to 4 more inches down here.
0: A wide trail of damage extends from the northern parts of the state to the south. Major developments in the federal case against alleged CEO killer Luigi Mangione. Sources telling ABC News he could change his plea to guilty as early as tomorrow, with his state trial just weeks away. ABC News legal analyst Brian Buckmeyer.
3: I think the plan is to try to get a good deal from the judge, sidestep the prosecution, take it from there, and then hope a double jeopardy argument wins in state court. And that's how you get Luigi Mangione serving 12 years in prison, because they probably believe this is a mitigation case rather than a trial case. That's the only thing that makes sense to me.
0: President Trump's handpicked board again voting to close the Kennedy Center for 2 years for renovations, while again adding his name to the facade. The board voting to rename the facility the John F. Kennedy Center for the Performing Arts, restored and renovated by President Donald J. Trump. 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
5: All right, 420 now, and you have Portland's Afternoon News on FM News 101. KXL, thanks for being with us. Tim Lance right there. I'm Brett Recamp, and we have your top stories.
6: A Honduran national has been sentenced to over 2 decades in prison for his role in the fatal overdose death of a Portland man.
5: Schools across the state of Washington are warned about a potential massive drop in enrollment.
6: Netflix shares are surging, but it's not because you just binged that true crime series. We're going to tell you what investors are stoked about when it comes to that company during business news at 426.
5: It's not that you not are binging that. That might have a little something to do with it.
6: Is that a double negative? I'm confused.
5: How much time do we spend trying to find something to watch on Netflix?
6: Oh, gosh.
5: 45 minutes go by?
6: Yeah.
5: All right. Traffic and weather together on the ones. Speaking of that, let's get to you, Mr. Michael Convery at 421. Yeah. Looks like a crash in Hillsboro.
7: Yeah, we still have the accident over near the Hillsboro Airport on Cornell Road, right about Northeast 21st Avenue. Again, police are still on the scene there. It is causing 4 delays both directions on Cornell Road. Again, as you move a little bit to the west of the Hillsboro Airport. The drive out to the west side, again, some slowing off the Stadium Freeway through the Vista Ridge Tunnel, and then it's that typical slowdown getting out past Cedar Hills Boulevard. 217 southbound slows through Beaverton, just off the Sunset down towards Canyon Road. Northbound 217. Heavy traffic, 99W up towards Shoals Ferry Road. It is pretty slow on I-5 South, not only out of downtown, headed across the lower deck of the Markham Bridge towards the Corbett Avenue overpass, but then again, from just south of 217, it's pretty crowded all the way down through Wilsonville towards the Boone Bridge. 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From the KXL Traffic Center, I'm Michael Convery.
6: Let's get a look at that KXL forecast for you. And with this smoky haze we've got today, it's going to look a lot like this tomorrow.

0: tonight, it'll be a mostly clear sky to maybe a few clouds and the overnight low 60. Sunshine along with the clouds and the wildfire smoke again tomorrow, as I said, and the high will be in the mid, maybe upper 80s. The weekend's going to be pretty nice. We're expecting most of the smoke to be out of here, and it should be sunny both days with highs in the mid 80s. Let's check those temperatures for you really quickly right now in Vancouver, 83. Same thing in Portland.
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20: The markets moved higher on good inflation data, with the S&P 500 hitting another record high at the close. The Dow was up 69 points, ending the day at 53,840. NASDAQ picked up 214 points. S&P 500 gained 50 to close at 77.99. There are reports today from Reuters that Workday is set to be acquired by private equity firm Silver Lake.

0: Shares of the HR software maker were up 18% today on the news, with trading halted several times in late afternoon trading. This news comes at a time where AI tools could have an impact on the business models of software companies. Shares of Netflix are up more than 5% today after it was disclosed that Bill Ackman's Pershing Square has taken a new stake in the company. It's the second time that Ackman's firm has held Netflix. The other time was 4 years ago, and they sold it 3 months later. This time, though, Ackman is apparently saying that Netflix has ended up winning the streaming wars. I'm Dan Loney with Your Money Now on FM News 101 KXL.
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2: 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Spider-Man Brand New Day is the fastest film ever to hit the $700 million mark at the domestic box office. It's made over $1 billion internationally, pushing its total haul to over $1.7 billion, now the 10th highest grossing movie of all time, expected to keep climbing.
1: Mattel unveiling its first ever Whitney Houston Barbie doll. And yep, that doll unveiled will have, on her 63rd birthday, by the way, will have the same look that she had in her 1980s video, I Want to Dance with Somebody, doll costing $60.
2: Will this will the doll dance?
1: And that's a bonus sing, if like you get Whitney. That. Yeah.
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2: 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Thank you for being with us on a Thursday. We do appreciate it. I am Brett Recamp.
1: And I'm his partner, Tim Lant. It's 4:30 right now. Here are your top stories.
2: A fatal crash on the shoulder of an Oregon highway highlights the importance of the state's move-over law.
1: Back-to-school shopping could hit a record this year, we're told. One Portland nonprofit says that means more families may need help.
2: Oregon State's women's basketball team will play a tournament in Florida this year. Judah joins us for sports at 4:45.
1: That could be especially nice if it's in, say, December or January. Those stories and more in about 90 seconds. 4:31 right now. Traffic and weather together on the ones, and Michael Convery is looking at a problem on the Glen Jackson Bridge.
7: Yeah, not a big deal, but 205 southbound, right at the south end of the bridge prior to Airport Way. We had a stalled, looks like a moving van. It's off on the right shoulder now. ODOT's with it. May have had that right lane blocked for a little bit. We are seeing a little bit of a backup coming out of Vancouver, again on 205 south across the Glen Jackson Bridge. Northbound I-205, just that typical slowdown north of Division Powell up through the Rocky Butte stretch towards the Glen Jackson Bridge. I-84 is slow close in. 33rd to I-5, and again, that's in both directions. Northbound I-5, scattered slowing out of the curves across the Markham. Then again, it's pretty slow from downtown Fremont Bridge all the way up across the interstate. 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From the KXL Traffic Center, I'm Michael Convery.
2: KXL forecast. Smoky haze in our forecast for Portland today and into tomorrow. The weekend, the air quality should improve. Tonight, clear to partly cloudy, low 60, 86 for your high on Friday. And we're right in the mid-80s this weekend, Saturday and Sunday. It is 81 degrees in Gresham, Salem 84. We have 83 in Beaverton and Sherwood 84.
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2: It's now 4:32. A Honduran national will serve up to 21 years in federal prison for distributing fentanyl that caused the fatal overdose of a 29-year-old Southwest Portland man. 51-year-old Hugo Gomez Soto was also convicted of possessing fentanyl with intent to distribute. Officials say he has a prior drug dealing conviction and has been deported at least twice.
1: The public school system in Washington faces a potential $200 million a year loss. And KXL's Grant Mackill tells you why.
8: Enrollment across the state is expected to drop by 30,000 students over the next 3 years.
9: It continues to be 5-, 6-, 7-, 8-year-olds. Our middle school numbers are stable. Our high school numbers are stable. But this is going to move through the system over time.
8: State Superintendent Chris Reichdahl tells the Washington Board of Education every 10,000 students lost is up to $200 million in financial loss to the system. And so he's calling on districts to be prepared for more cuts and closures.
9: They have to think about it as a large enterprise getting smaller. And sometimes that means consolidation.
8: Grant Mackill, FM News 101.
2: All right, the National Retail Federation says families with K through 12 students expect to spend an average of about $864 this year, helping push nationwide spending to a record $43.3 billion. KXL's Johnny Rick-Smith reports many families are struggling to meet the cost.
10: Alice Forbes with Schoolhouse Supplies says her nonprofit collects and distributes school supplies and backpacks to students with the most need. And despite higher costs, she thinks they'll be able to maintain the number of students they've served in the past.
11: But we are really not able to fill the need on our own. There is a greater demand for our work and other nonprofits work than any of us can meet right now.
10: The families of K to 12 students can expect to spend nearly $150 on school supplies this fall. John Eric Smith, FM News 101.
1: A Washington man was killed in eastern Oregon in a crash that left an ODOT worker with some pretty serious injuries. The two were changing a tire when they were hit by another vehicle on I-84 near Arlington. ODOT's Catherine Beninati says the ODOT truck was stopped behind the disabled vehicle with lights flashing and a reader board with an arrow.
12: I just want to stress that these crashes are 100% preventable, and we really want people to slow down, pay attention, and move over.
1: When a vehicle is stopped with flashing lights, drivers are supposed to move over a lane or, at the very least, slow down to 5 miles an hour under the posted speed limit when they pass.
2: 50 to 60,000 airplane enthusiasts are expected to visit McMinnville from tomorrow through Sunday. KXL's Gail Cunningham has a preview of the 2026 Oregon International Air Show.
13: This particular air show has an incredible military lineup.
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13: That's the airplane that it can take off like a helicopter, and then the propellers turn, and it turns into an airplane.
14: The Red Bull Air Force and skydivers will perform, and there's a kids' zone with lots of hands-on activities. Gillen says Saturday's show is nearly sold out, and tickets are going fast. 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
8: 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You're listening to Portland's Afternoon News with Brett Recamp over there. I'm Tim Lance. Here are your top stories.
9: Big changes are coming to dozens of Portland intersections in an effort to reduce fatal crashes.
8: The LPGA tees it up here in Portland. Judah Newby's going to tell you all about it. He has sports at 4:45.
9: Expectations are everything for investors and economists, which means they're liking the inflation reports coming out this week. The latest on the way in business news at 4:56.
8: So this is how it's going to go. Those stories and more in just about 90 seconds. But here at 4:41, we're going to get you some traffic and weather. We do those together on the ones. Checking in again with Michael Convery. Good news in Hillsboro, fortunately.
10: Yeah, good news. Earlier accident over on Cornell Road near the Hillsboro Airport at 21st. That's now been cleared out of the way. All lanes are moving again out in Hillsboro. On the Glen Jackson Bridge, I-205 southbound, we had that stalled truck off to the right shoulder right near the off-ramp for Airport Way. Now we have another stalled truck right in the center lane about a half mile prior to where you get down to the off-ramp for Airport Way. So double trouble over on the Glen Jackson. That's keeping it crowded back across the bridge back into Vancouver on 205 South. The drive on I-5 northbound is slow again from downtown, just north of the Fremont Bridge all the way up to the interstate. And again, southbound I-5, some slowing out of downtown Portland, then jammed up pretty good from Carmen Drive most of the way down through Wilsonville. 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
9: Looking at your KXL forecast, we are watching a little smoky air. We'll talk about that in a moment. Clearing out soon overnight, partly cloudy, low 60. Your Friday, Sunday.

0: Sunshine with a few clouds and 86 for your high. And we're looking at just mid-80s and sunny on Saturday and Sunday. So nice weekend. It is 82 degrees in Battleground right now. 82 in Gresham. And Hillsboro, 84.
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0: It is 442. Smoky air is beginning to move into Clark, Cowlitz, and Lewis counties in southwest Washington, thanks to wildfires burning in Skamania County. The Southwest Clean Air Agency issued an air quality advisory through tomorrow evening. The smoke is coming from the north and east, with Central Washington really seeing a lot of unhealthy AQI.
1: Today, a Washington judge is ordering prediction market Kalshi to block anyone living in the state from placing bets on the platform. State Attorney General Nick Brown calls an unlicensed, illegal gambling operation.
2: The judge is shutting down most of Kalshi's operations in Washington state. So starting this month, Kalshi must stop allowing new wagers on sports, elections, and much more.
1: That much more, including the amount of wildfire damage that occurs and the number of measles cases. Kalshi officials insist their platform is a federally regulated exchange and it is not subject to state law.
0: Portland drivers will have fewer places to make a right turn at a red light under a program just passed by the city council. KXL's Noah Friedman reports the focus is on areas near public transit, schools, and high pedestrian traffic.
3: Portland's Bureau of Transportation will lead the charge, installing no turn on red signs in more intersections of its high crash network. City Councilor Steve Novick says the signs only cover 8% of intersections in Portland.
4: This is not banning right turn on red throughout the city. This is something that could add 30 no turn on red intersections, adding to the 200 that we already have.
3: PBOT is on the clock with 90 days to create a plan for installing the 30 signs. Once they go up, drivers get a one-month grace period before ticketing begins. Noah Friedman, FM News 101.
1: Major hospital construction project in Astoria was promised $14 million in federal disaster resiliency money. But as KXL's Heather Roberts reports, that funding has stalled despite a court order to pay up.
5: Columbia Memorial Hospital was supposed to get the money from FEMA. CEO Eric Thorson says it qualified because of features in the design.
6: A tsunami vertical evacuation staircase leading to a secure, safe refuge area for up to 1,900 people. And a rooftop helipad to aid in evacuations.
5: FEMA canceled the grants just before the hospital broke ground in 2025. They were supposed to be restored by the end of last year after a court ruling. But Congresswoman Suzanne Bonamici says she's still fighting.
7: This is the type of investment the federal government should be making.
5: Heather Roberts, FM News 101.
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1: 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From the KXL Sports Desk, Judah Newby.
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9: I love coming up to the Pacific Northwest. Like, great weather, good food. It's kind of close to Hawaii for me, so I feel pretty relaxed out here.
8: That is Mariel Galdiano, who shot a 7-under 65 today. She's the current round one leader, but a lot of scoring at Columbia Edgewater today. 19 players are at 5-under or better. Blazers schedule is out. They host the Phoenix Suns at Moda Center October 21st to tip off the season. Other big home games include hosting Giannis Antetokounmpo and the Miami Heat March 17th and LeBron and the Sixers March 26th. Oregon State women's basketball will play in the Jacksonville Classic in Florida with at least two games between November 21st through 25th. Arizona, Vanderbilt, and Virginia will join the Beavs there. Washington Commanders quarterback Jaden Daniels says he feels, quote, profoundly disrespected, unquote, by LSU, who are allowing a current player, cornerback DJ Pickett, to wear the jersey number 5. Daniels wore the number at LSU, where he won the Heisman Trophy in the 2023 season. Jim Rome on 750 The Game.
10: You're a franchise QB in the NFL, yet you feel profoundly disrespected that some kid at LSU is going to wear your number this fall. I find this whole thing profoundly lame.
8: Daniels' attorney has told LSU it no longer can use Daniels' name, image, and likeness. And per multiple reports, the Seahawks are indeed set to sign free agent defensive back Terrion Arnold. The former first-round pick of the Lions was released this offseason after an arrest in Tampa. He faces 8 felony charges related to a robbery and kidnapping. Now the NFL must decide whether or not to put Arnold on the commissioner's exempt list. With sports at 15 and 45, I'm Jude Anube, FM News 101.
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11: From ABC News, I'm Dave Packer. The war in Iran appearing to take a toll on American service members. Alarming reports of a sailor on the USS Abraham Lincoln going overboard during an unusually long deployment at sea. Growing concerns about mental health and living conditions aboard the aircraft carrier, deployed for more than 250 days. But Secretary Pete Hegseth pushed back on the report.
12: Completely misrepresented. Listen, we make sure that every ship, every crew, every captain has everything we can provide them at every single moment.
11: Top Democrats in Congress are demanding answers from the Pentagon. Cleanup is well underway in Indiana after a string of deadly storms. Indiana Governor Mike Braun was in the southern part of the state, said he approved a statewide emergency disaster declaration.
13: We've got the National Guard involved up in the northwest because of all the debris, trees down everywhere. Here, there'll be a Black Hawk helicopter. Stay on call because, sadly, the forecast says we could get 2 to 4 more inches down here.
11: A wide trail of damage extends from the northern parts of the state to the south. Major developments in the federal case against alleged CEO killer Luigi Mangione. Sources telling ABC News he could change his plea to guilty as early as tomorrow, with his state trial just weeks away. ABC News legal analyst Brian Buckmeyer.
14: I think the plan is to try to get a good deal from the judge, sidestep the prosecution, take it from there, and then hope a double jeopardy argument wins in state court. And that's how you get Luigi Mangione serving 12 years in prison, because they probably believe this is a mitigation case rather than a trial case. That's the only thing that makes sense to me.
11: President Trump's handpicked board again voting to close the Kennedy Center for 2 years for renovations, while again adding his name to the facade. The board voting to rename the facility the John F. Kennedy Center for the Performing Arts, restored and renovated by President Donald J. Trump. 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
0: All right, 4:50 now on Portland's Afternoon News. You have KXL with Tim Lance, and I am Brett Recamp. And here we go with your top stories.
1: The public school system in the state of Washington faces a potential $200 million a year loss.
0: It's a busy weekend ahead for McMinnville with the 2026 Oregon International Air Show.
1: And Travis Kelce just can't stop talking about his new bride, Taylor Swift, and the internet apparently loves it. They are lapping it up. You're going to get entertainment news at 4:57.
0: Got that coming, but first, 4:51. Traffic and weather together are on the ones. Michael Convery, what's going on a I-205 southbound?
16: Yeah, it's on the Glen Jackson Bridge. Stalled truck down at the south end of the bridge has the center lane blocked. So that's why if you're coming out of Vancouver on 205 south, that's why it's jammed up pretty good all the way across the Glen Jackson Bridge. Going the other way, northbound 205, some slowing out of the north of I-84 off and on up towards the Glen Jackson Bridge. And then I-84 eastbound crowded out to about 33rd Avenue. Westbound a little bunched up too through the Hollywood District down to the I-5 merge. Sunset westbound, some slowing through the tunnel, then again getting out past 217 to Cedar Hills. 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From the KXL Traffic Center, I'm Michael Convery.
1: check. So forecast looking pretty good. Now, we've got the wildfire smoke today. We will have more of this tomorrow. But tonight, you get partly cloudy sky with a low of about 60 and a high tomorrow with a mix of sunshine, clouds, and wildfire smoke of 86 degrees. The weekend, that's what we're focusing on right now. It's going to be sunny and nice in the mid-80s. Salem's got 84 with sunshine right now. Camas, 84. And in Portland, it's 83.
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26: The markets moved higher on good inflation data, with the S&P 500 hitting another record high at the close. The Dow was up 69 points at 53,840. NASDAQ picked up 214 points. The S&P 500 gained 50 to close at 77.99. The producer price index report showed prices flat for the month of July, which was better than expected. The year-over-year increase came in at 4.7%. That also better than expectations. And good news on oil prices. Shares of West Texas crude fell almost 2.5%, settling today at $81.25 a barrel. Energy Secretary Chris Wright said that exports through the Strait of Hormuz are higher than many independent estimates. He said the seven-day average was at 9 million barrels a day. They rise to 15 million barrels a day when pipeline flows are included. That's noteworthy because about 20 million barrels per day moved through the strait prior to the war with Iran. I'm Dan Loney with Your Money Now on FM News 101 KX.

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2: Time for your entertainment news. Travis Kelce can't avoid talking about his Madison Square Garden wedding to Taylor Swift. So it's gonna be
3: forever. The knot is tied and everyone still seems to want details, with the Kansas City Chiefs tight end fielding questions about his wedding right out of the gate.
4: Wedding was the best night of my life. And I appreciate everybody who came out and celebrated and, had fun with us.
3: Their wedding, a star-studded event. Kelce says being at MSG was a childhood dream of his. In New York, I'm Natalie Migliori.
5: I waited to cry till I...
1: More romantic news. Carly Pierce is dropping a major relationship update during a recent interview with Taste of Country Nights with Evan Paul. Pierce spoke about her boyfriend and revealed she's shopping for a ring.
2: For Deep Purple, the band famous for that song, Smoke on the Water, decades of bad blood, now water under the bridge. 81-year-old founding guitarist reuniting with his old mates to perform the song in New York.
1: Love it when they can bury the hatchet for a song like that. FM News 101 KXL, Portland's number one source for news and information.
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2: 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Thanks for being with us. I am Brett Breekamp.
1: I'm Tim Lance. It's 5 o'clock right now. Here are your top stories.
2: An ODOT worker and the driver of a disabled vehicle were hit while changing a tire on the side of an Oregon highway, and one person did not make it.
1: A record back-to-school bill for American families. And a Portland nonprofit says the need for free supplies already exceeds what organizations can provide.
2: The NFL preseason continues tonight. Judah joins us in sports at 5:15.
1: I know my Cardinals and the Raiders are kicking off here pretty quickly. Those stories and more for you in about 90 seconds. It is 5:01. Traffic and weather together on the ones. And Michael Convery, there's some trouble still on the Glen Jackson.
12: There is, yeah, stalled truck down at the south end has the right center lane blocked. So, again, a jam up back into Vancouver a little bit on 205 southbound as you move down across the Glen Jackson Bridge. Again, I-84 is slow away from I-5 out to about 33rd. Westbound delays out of the Hollywood District down to I-5. Northbound I-5, 21 minutes to get from downtown across the interstate. Southbound I-5, again, jammed up out of downtown across the lower deck of the Markham. And then, again, from just after Carmen Drive, off and on, headed down into Wilsonville. Hey, SAFE is with you, helping injured workers get back to work and helping to prevent future injuries. You can learn more at SAIF.com. From the KXL Traffic Center, I'm Michael Convery.
2: Your KXL forecast. We are looking at some smoke returning to the Portland metro area, especially like Southwest Washington. So watch for an air quality advisory there in Vancouver. Overnight, 60 is your low. Sunshine tomorrow, 86. And we're mid-80s this weekend. Right now, Gresham clicked up to 84. Same thing in Hillsboro. And Battleground, 84.
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